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1: NBC News Radio, I'm Scott Carr. President Trump is on his way back to Washington after a two-day visit to Ireland. Speaking to reporters before his departure today, Trump confirmed he will remove U.S. tariffs on Irish whiskey. Trump sparked some controversy Saturday when he said in Dublin that he would love to see a united Ireland and saying he thinks it's going to happen eventually. The Democratic minority leader in the House, Hakeem Jeffries, is saying lawmakers need to act urgently to address the challenges posed by artificial intelligence. Jeffries told ABC's This Week that decisive actions needed to slow the pace of AI development. This amid growing concerns over the rapidly developing technology. A former researcher with Anthropic, Jacob Coxon, says AI's capability could become quite scary within just 6 months to a year. Coxon appeared on NBC's Meet the Press.
2: It helps to just think of building AI as sort of inviting an alien mind onto the planet. You're building a human level or superhuman level mind without understanding what it wants or thinks or the way it thinks.
1: Coxon called on Congress to allow artificial intelligence companies to regulate themselves until a regulatory body can be established.
2: So these AIs are getting smarter very, very quickly. And in particular, in the next 6 months to a year, I expect the capabilities of our AI systems to be quite scary.
1: This after Coxon announced last week he would resign from Anthropic. Posting on X, the people building AI earnestly believe that it could kill us all by the end of the decade. Reports are saying several major U.S. companies are preparing to cut back on health benefits next year for their workers. They include Walt Disney, Bloomberg, Starbucks, Deloitte, and the city of Dallas, Texas, all expected to reduce health care spending in 2027. The consulting firm PwC says health plans are projecting medical costs will rise by as much as 9%. Scott Carr, NBC News Radio.
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4: And we thank you for joining us for a news check on Regional Radio. The Caldwell County Sheriff's Department says a 38-year-old Cameron man was arrested on the grounds of the Hamilton School District campus on Saturday morning. The arrest was the result of an altercation in the Hamilton football field. The Caldwell County Sheriff's Department says the man brandished a firearm and threatened to kill several individuals. Eventually, the man left the scene but was stopped by an on-duty deputy near the intersection of North Gallatin and 8th Street in Hamilton. The arrest was made by the Caldwell County Sheriff's Department and the Missouri State Highway Patrol. He was placed into the custody of the Caldwell County Detention Center. The Caldwell County Sheriff's Department lists 38-year-old Randy K. Saltz on their inmate roster on charges which include second-degree assault and unlawful use of a weapon. Hamilton School Superintendent Dr. Billy McGraw thanked the Caldwell County Sheriff's Department and the Missouri State Highway Patrol for their quick response to the situation and for making the arrest without incident. She also says the professionalism and prompt response of law enforcement to ensure the safety of everyone involved is also appreciated. A warrant's been served for a Polo man charged with felony burglary and felony tampering with a motor vehicle regarding an offense that took place in June. Stephen John Adams was served a warrant issued by the Caldwell County Court. The charges are tied to the response and subsequent investigation of a reportedly stolen vehicle from a business inside of the Caldwell County. The witness and head person of the business reported that Adams allegedly entered the business property on foot during an early morning in mid-June with a shirt pulled.

0: over his head while attempting to conceal his identity. Adams was a former employee of the business, took keys from a vehicle and took the shirt off his head and faced the camera, which was located inside of a room. He also got into the vehicle and drove off the property. The value of the truck taken estimated to be $6,000. The vehicle was eventually recovered. A previous warrant had been issued, but a request was made to recall the warrant. The court denied that request. The court did allow a 10% placement on the $25,000 bond that was established. Next court appearance for Adams scheduled for a preliminary hearing on October 22nd. 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
2: Here's a look at your forecast. Cloudy skies expected tonight with a chance of thunderstorms. Lows dip down to about 55. Mainly cloudy skies expected tomorrow. Chance for storms, 84. Mainly clear skies tomorrow night. Chance of thunderstorms. Lows level off around 69. Thunderstorms likely Tuesday and Wednesday with highs in the upper 70s. I'm staff meteorologist Derek Height. Right now, it's 57 degrees.
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1: Here's a look at your forecast. Chance of thunderstorms tonight, otherwise overcast. Low is around 57. Chance of thunderstorms tomorrow. Daytime highs approaching 84. Mainly cloudy skies expected. Mainly clear skies tomorrow night. Chance of thunderstorms. Lows level off around 69. Cooler Tuesday and Wednesday with thunderstorms likely. Highs in the upper 70s. I'm staff meteorologist Derek Height. Currently, it's 57 degrees.
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1: NBC News Radio, I'm Scott Carr. Schools and police agencies nationwide are warning about a viral cat-in-the-hat social media trend that's led to threats against students and schools. The trend features sometimes disturbing or AI-generated images of the Dr. Seuss character, sometimes accompanied by threats targeting specific communities or individuals. Students are being urged to report concerning posts to a trusted adult, school official, or police, rather than sharing or reposting them. President Trump has just finished up a two-day visit to Ireland. Speaking with reporters before his departure, Trump confirmed he will remove U.S. tariffs on Irish whiskey. Trump sparked some controversy Saturday when he said in Dublin that he would love to see a united Ireland and thinks that's going to happen eventually. Trump's visit also sparked weekend protests in Dublin and other cities. Some residents and organizers in Queens, New York, are calling for the city to crack down on a growing number of prostitution dens in their neighborhood, particularly along Roosevelt Avenue, as we hear from Lizzie Rodaballi in New York.
2: On Saturday, a group of residents marched and protested outside of alleged brothels.
3: This is a family community. We have a lot of families and children that pass through here.
2: The area has been the target for quality of life improvement efforts, including Operation Restore Roosevelt under former Mayor Eric Adams. That was a multi-agency collaboration to cut down on human trafficking and drug use along the busy corridor. Community members are calling for Mayor Mamdani and Governor Hochul to visit and get a first-hand look at what is happening on the street.
1: Reports say the lobster industry in Maine's been facing a growing number of challenges, from rising fuel costs to trade tensions and shrinking profits. Diesel fuel prices have surged and warming waters are forcing lobstermen to have to go farther offshore to find lobster. Reports say some smaller boats are operating on just a 4% profit margin. Scott Carr, NBC News Radio.
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5: And we thank you for joining us for News Check on Regional Radio. Kirksville driver was seriously hurt, two others from another vehicle were taken to the hospital as well. It followed an accident that totaled both vehicles on Highway 6 west of Kirksville early Saturday afternoon. Missouri State Highway Patrol reports a 30-year-old Greencastle female driver failed to yield her vehicle 4 miles west of Kirksville and at the back of a Ford F-250 pickup driven by a 31-year-old Kirksville male driver. Kirksville driver was seriously injured in the accident and eventually flown to the University of Missouri Hospital in Columbia. The other driver and a 28-year-old female passenger from Greencastle both received moderate injuries. The two from that vehicle were taken to Northeast Regional Medical Center in Kirksville. The accident was reported around 12:40 on Saturday afternoon. The Adair County Sheriff's Department assisted the Highway Patrol. The accident took place around 12:40 p.m. A warrant's been issued in Daviess County for a Jamesport man for two felony burglary charges and stealing. A complaint filed with the court requesting a warrant accuses Brian W. McGuire of Jamesport with two counts of Class D second-degree felony burglary and two counts of misdemeanor stealing. Probable cause statement supporting the charge says a victim reported to the Daviess County Sheriff's Department that empty totes and a tote lid from the porch of the subject's house had been stolen. He also produced videos from August 28th and that allegedly showed McGuire on the porch of the house in the early morning. More videos also showed McGuire on the porch this past Thursday. When questioned during the investigation, McGuire produced the stolen items that included a card table, two black totes, and a yellow tote lid. He allegedly admitted to taking the items from the porch and also admitted to hiding the items across town in some weeds before the officer spoke to him. It was a warrant that was issued on Friday. 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
6: Here's a look at your forecast. Chance of thunderstorms tonight, otherwise overcast. Low is around 57. Chance of thunderstorms tomorrow. Daytime highs approaching 84. Mainly cloudy skies expected. Mainly clear skies tomorrow night. Chance of thunderstorms. Lows level off around 69. Cooler Tuesday and Wednesday with thunderstorms likely. Highs in the upper 70s. I'm staff meteorologist Derek Height. Currently, it's 57.

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1: Here's a look at your forecast. Lows around 57
2: tonight
1: under overcast skies with a chance of thunderstorms. Chance for storms
2: tomorrow.
1: Highs level off around 84.
2: Mainly cloudy skies expected.
1: Chance for storms
2: tomorrow night.
1: Lows around 69.
2: 77 Tuesday
1: with storms likely.
2: 78
1: Wednesday.
2: Storms continue.
1: I'm staff meteorologist Derek Height. Currently, it's 57 degrees.
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2: NBC News Radio, I'm Scott Carr. President Trump is headed back to Washington after wrapping up a two-day visit to Ireland. Speaking with reporters before boarding Air Force One, Trump confirmed he's going to remove U.S. tariffs on Irish whiskey.
3: Very unfair because others have the relief and they didn't, so I thought I'd do it.
2: But Trump also sparked controversy Saturday when he said in Dublin he would love to see a united Ireland. Trump's visit also sparked protest in Dublin and other cities. And he was asked about his idea of sending $5,000 dividend checks to every American adult if Republicans keep control of the House and Senate after the midterm elections.
3: And that's because we're taking in so much money in so different ways, including the tariff.
2: Today, the Republican Speaker of the House, Mike Johnson, called President Trump's proposal to send $5,000 dividend checks to every American adult a creative idea, appearing on CNN's State of the Union.
4: He launched it at the at our convention and got a lot of people excited. Of course, devil's in the details. We had to figure all that out.
2: Trump has not explained how the plan would be funded. Commerce Secretary Howard Lutnick has said the checks would not come from tax money. A 40-year-old Pennsylvania woman has died from complications from the measles. That state's now third measles-linked to death this year. The coroner's office in Jefferson County says in a Facebook post the woman died Saturday, calling her death

0: an unfortunate reminder that measles can be a serious and potentially life-threatening disease. In the week ahead, the Federal Reserve is due to announce another decision on what to do with interest rates. Nick Harper reports there's speculation about a possible rate hike.
1: Fed Chair Kevin Warsh has already hinted that rate hikes may be coming, even though President Donald Trump is urging the Fed to cut rates.
0: New data from the Consumer Price Index out Friday showed annual inflation still well above the central bank's 2% target. Scott Carr, NBC News Radio.
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3: And we thank you for joining us for a news check on Regional Radio. Maryville residents being sought as the subject of a criminal warrant in Nottoway County. Larry Nelson Holbrook is charged with felony burglary and misdemeanor stealing by the Nottoway County Prosecuting Attorney's Office. The charge stems from the investigation of a burglary called in by a resident. A probable cause statement says the resident had called in mid-August about money missing from his residence. The victim of the alleged burglary eventually obtained surveillance equipment, which identified movement in the apartment, a male moving through the living room of the apartment, opening the front door of the apartment, and exiting the apartment. The male was eventually questioned by the officer since he was wearing similar clothes to the individual found in surveillance. The probable cause statement says Holbrook admitted to taking money from the residence. A warrant includes second-degree felony burglary and misdemeanor stealing. The bond set at $5,000. An Oregon, Missouri resident has also made an initial appearance in Nottoway County Court and is facing felony DWI following an injury accident in Maryville in August. Megan Page Marked was allegedly involved in an early morning injury accident in Maryville, which was observed by a Maryville police officer after failing to completely merge into a turning lane, hitting a curb and the base of a stoplight and an intersection in South Main in a private drive. Two passengers in the vehicle were observed with blood coming from their noses. One of the passengers also suggested to have back pain. The subject and the driver of the vehicle also went unconscious and unresponsive for about 2 minutes before Nottoway County ambulance arrived. The felony charge includes DWI physical injury. There's also a misdemeanor charge of operating a motor vehicle in a careless and imprudent manner involving an accident. The next scheduled appearance in Nottoway County Court is October 6th. Stefan Noel Moore of East St. Louis, Illinois is now also facing felony charges of possession of a controlled substance for an incident investigated in early August. He'll have an initial appearance in Nottoway County on October 6th. 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
5: Here's a look at your forecast. Lows around 57
6: tonight
5: under overcast skies with a chance of thunderstorms. Chance for storms
6: tomorrow.
5: Highs level off around 84. Mainly cloudy skies expected. Chance for storms
6: tomorrow night.
5: Lows around 69. 77
6: Tuesday
5: with storms likely.
6: 78
5: Wednesday.
6: Storms continue.
5: I'm staff meteorologist Derek Height. Currently, it's 57 degrees.
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1: Here's a look at your forecast. Chance for storms tonight. Otherwise, cloudy skies expected. Lows level off around 55. Mainly cloudy tomorrow. Chance of thunderstorms. Highs around 84. Mainly clear tomorrow night. Chance of thunderstorms, 69. 77 Tuesday, with thunderstorms likely. 78 Wednesday, storms continue. I'm staff meteorologist Derek Height. Right now, 55.
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1: NBC News Radio, I'm Scott Carr. Schools and police agencies nationwide are warning about a viral cat-in-the-hat social media trend that's led to threats against students in schools. The trend features sometimes disturbing or AI-generated images of the Dr. Seuss character, sometimes accompanied by threats targeting specific communities or individuals. Students are being urged to report concerning posts to a trusted adult, school official, or police, rather than sharing or reposting them. President Trump has just finished up a two-day visit to Ireland. Speaking with reporters before his departure, Trump confirmed he will remove U.S. tariffs on Irish whiskey. Trump sparked some controversy Saturday when he said in Dublin that he would love to see a united Ireland and thinks that's going to happen eventually. Trump's visit also sparked weekend protests in Dublin and other cities. Iran says a vessel was attacked in the Strait of Hormuz, raising new concerns about global oil supplies. Iranian state media reports one person was killed when the commercial ship was struck. The incident comes after Saudi Arabia temporarily shut down

0: on its critical east-west oil pipeline, which provides an alternative route for exports around the Strait of Hormuz. The pipeline has become especially important as the ongoing U.S.-Iran conflict continues to disrupt shipping through the waterway. The Yankees shut out the Mets 2-0 to win a rubber match in the latest chapter of the Subway Series at Yankee Stadium. Cam Schlittler got the win after striking out 8 batters over 6 scoreless. Yankees manager Aaron Boone says he hopes Schlittler has some more.
1: Hopefully a lot left in the tank here for, you know, what we hope is another month and a half or so. So he's been great. Another strong one today.
0: In Cleveland, Tanner Bibee bounced back with better than 6 strong innings, and the Guardians took the rubber match with the Twins 9-2, moving just a half game behind the White Sox for the lead in the AL Central. The Red Sox beat the Royals 4-1. Scott Carr, NBC News Radio.
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3: And we thank you for joining us for a news check on Regional Radio. Ruling in DeKalb County Court has found that the state has met the burden of establishing probable cause, and a Ravenwood man has been bound over for Division I court in DeKalb County for a highway incident investigated in December at the Oak Junction in DeKalb County. Ivan Harper Slagle of Ravenwood has been charged with felonies which include unlawful use of a weapon and first-degree property damage for an incident which was investigated on a Sunday evening in mid-December. The original dispatch call was in reference to a careless and imprudent driver who had allegedly run into the back of a pickup truck with a semi-truck and trailer. The probable cause statement says Slagle also allegedly exited the semi-truck and discharged a firearm at the intersection. Children were also heard over the phone saying that they didn't want to die. The patrol trooper investigating the case took reports from both Slagle and 4 victims from the pickup. Slagle reported the pickup to be tailgating him and stopped the semi to confront the victim. He also admitted to pulling out a handgun and aiming at a license plate of the victim's vehicle. The victim's testimony claimed Slagle's semi hit the pickup twice. Other victims claimed that Slagle was trying to run them off the road and feared the situation enough they created a low position to avoid potential gunfire. Witnesses to the incident reported seeing the semi run a victim off the roadway and hit the back of a pickup truck at least twice. In addition to the felony charges, Slagle is also facing misdemeanor charges of operating a vehicle in a careless and imprudent manner, fourth-degree assault, and following another vehicle too closely while operating a truck of 18,000 pounds or more. Slagle's arraignment in the higher court in DeKalb County will be on October 6th. 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
5: Here's a look at your forecast. Chance for storms tonight, otherwise cloudy skies expected. Lows level off around 55. Mainly cloudy tomorrow, chance of thunderstorms, highs around 84. Mainly clear tomorrow night, chance of thunderstorms, 69. 77 Tuesday, with thunderstorms likely, 78 Wednesday, storms continue. I'm Staff Meteorologist Derek Height. Right now, 55.
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0: I like your soul. Here's a look at your forecast. Chance for storms tonight, otherwise cloudy. Low is around 57. Chance of thunderstorms tomorrow. High temperatures reach up to 84. Cloudy skies with a few peaks of sun. Mainly clear tomorrow night. Chance for storms. Lows level off around 69. Thunderstorms likely Tuesday and Wednesday. 77 Tuesday, 78 Wednesday. I'm staff meteorologist Derek Height. Currently, it's 57 degrees.
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1: NBC News Radio, I'm Scott Carr. Some Republicans have raised concerns about the more than $1.2 trillion it would cost and the potential impact on inflation. If President Trump were to actually make good on his proposed $5,000 checks to every American adult, if his party maintains control of Congress after the November midterms, Trump says the payments would be possible because the government is taking in large amounts of money, but he hasn't offered any specifics. The Democratic minority leader in the House, Hakeem Jeffries, is saying lawmakers need to act urgently to address the challenges posed by artificial intelligence. Jeffries told ABC's This Week that decisive actions needed to slow the pace of AI development. This amid growing concerns over the rapidly developing technology. A former researcher with Anthropic, Jacob Coxon, says AI's capability could become quite scary within just 6 months to a year. Coxon appeared on NBC's Meet the Press.
2: That helps to just think of building AI as sort of inviting an alien mind onto the planet. You're building a human level or superhuman level mind without understanding what it wants or thinks or the way it thinks.
1: Coxon called on Congress to allow artificial intelligence companies to regulate themselves until a regulatory body can be established. He urges people not to underestimate the power of AI technology.
2: So these AIs are getting smarter very, very quickly. And in particular, in the next

0: 6 months to a year, I expect the capabilities of our AI systems to be quite scary.
1: This after Coxon announced last week he would resign from Anthropic. Posting on X, the people building AI earnestly believe that it could kill us all by the end of the decade. Reports are saying several major U.S. companies are preparing to cut back on health benefits next year for their workers. They include Walt Disney, Bloomberg, Starbucks, Deloitte, and the city of Dallas, Texas. The consulting firm PwC says health plans are projecting medical costs will rise by as much as 9%. Scott Carr, NBC News Radio.
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3: And we thank you for joining us for a news check on Regional Radio. The Caldwell County Sheriff's Department says a 38-year-old Cameron man was arrested on the grounds of the Hamilton School District campus on Saturday morning. The arrest was the result of an altercation in the Hamilton football field. Caldwell County Sheriff's Department says the man brandished a firearm and threatened to kill several individuals. Eventually, the man left the scene but was stopped by an on-duty deputy near the intersection of North Gallatin and 8th Street in Hamilton. The arrest was made by the Caldwell County Sheriff's Department and the Missouri State Highway Patrol. He was placed into the custody of the Caldwell County Detention Center. The Caldwell County Sheriff's Department lists 38-year-old Randy K. Saltz on their inmate roster on charges which include second-degree assault and unlawful use of a weapon. Hamilton School Superintendent Dr. Billy McGraw thanked the Caldwell County Sheriff's Department and the Missouri State Highway Patrol for their quick response to the situation and for making the arrest without incident. She also says the professionalism and prompt response of law enforcement to ensure the safety of everyone involved is also appreciated. A warrant's been served for a Polo man charged with felony burglary and felony tampering with a motor vehicle regarding an offense that took place in June. Stephen John Adams was served a warrant issued by the Caldwell County Court. The charges are tied to the response and subsequent investigation of a reportedly stolen vehicle from a business inside of the Caldwell County. The witness and head person of the business reported that Adams allegedly entered the business property on foot during an early morning in mid-June with a shirt pulled over his head while attempting to conceal his identity. Adams was a former employee of the business, took keys from a vehicle and took the shirt off his head and faced the camera, which was located inside of a room. He also got into the vehicle and drove off the property. The value of the truck taken estimated to be $6,000. The vehicle was eventually recovered. A previous warrant had been issued, but a request was made to recall the warrant. The court denied that request. The court did allow a 10% placement on the $25,000 bond that was established. Next court appearance for Adams scheduled for a preliminary hearing on October 22nd. 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
4: Here's a look at your forecast. Chance for storms tonight, otherwise cloudy. Low is around 57. Chance of thunderstorms tomorrow. High temperatures reach up to 84. Cloudy skies with a few peaks of sun. Mainly clear tomorrow night. Chance for storms. Lows level off around 69. Thunderstorms likely Tuesday and Wednesday, 77. Tuesday, 78. Wednesday. I'm Staff Meteorologist Derek Height. Currently, it's 57 degrees.
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1: Here's a look at your forecast. Chance for storms overnight, otherwise cloudy. Low is around 57. Chance of thunderstorms Monday. Daytime highs approaching 84. Cloudy skies with a few peaks of sun. Chance of thunderstorms Monday night. Low is around 69, mainly clear. Storms likely Tuesday and Wednesday, 77. Tuesday, 78. Wednesday. I'm staff meteorologist Derek Height. Right now, it's 58 degrees.
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a ranch hand in a pinch, man. 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Cause she's a gold digger with a quick trigger. A cast iron skillet swinging lid flipper. Now he's a double wide on the county line. Sipping on a six pack of Lone Star Light. She did him dirty, took him to the

looks back. Now he's a buckskin, 15 hands, 5-time team rope champion. She never liked him, she don't need him. Hell, she don't even know how to feed him. She ain't a cowgirl,

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1: The first time that I met her, she was pouring shots of rum. 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She took my hand and said we're dancing when they played her favorite song. We didn't stop till everybody else was gone.

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1: NBC News Radio, I'm Tammy Trujillo. President Trump is headed back to Washington, D.C. after wrapping up a two-day visit to Ireland. Speaking to reporters before boarding Air Force One, Trump confirmed he'll remove U.S. tariffs on Irish whiskey.
2: Very unfair because others have the relief and they didn't, so I thought I'd do it.
1: Fans at the Irish Open cheered the news earlier when he announced the move at an award ceremony for the event, which was played at his golf course in Doonbeg. The president sparked controversy on Saturday when he said in Dublin that he would love to see a united Ireland and thinks it's going to happen eventually. House Speaker Mike Johnson is calling President Trump's proposal to send $5,000 dividend checks to adults a creative idea. Johnson appeared on CNN's State of the Union after Trump said the money will be sent if Republicans keep the House and Senate following the midterm elections.
3: He launched it at the at our convention and got a lot of people excited. Of course, devil's in the details. We have to figure all that out.
1: Johnson added that the president would need Congress to act before the checks could go out. Trump says the payments would be possible because the government's taking in large amounts of money, but he hasn't provided a detailed funding plan. A 40-year-old woman in Pennsylvania has died from measles complications. It's the state's third measles-linked death this year. The Jefferson County, Pennsylvania coroner's office said in a Facebook post the woman died on Saturday. The coroner said no other information about the woman will be released and called her death an unfortunate reminder that measles can be a serious and potentially life-threatening disease. Actress Mariska Hargitay is set to host

0: The 2026 Emmy Awards on Monday. This makes Hargitay the first woman to host that ceremony in 15 years, following Jane Lynch in 2011. The Law & Order SVU star and executive producer says she's excited to celebrate this extraordinary community of storytellers. The 78th Emmy Awards airs Monday night at 8 p.m. Eastern on NBC. 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
2: And we thank you for joining us for a news check on Regional Radio. Kirksville driver was seriously hurt, two others from another vehicle were taken to the hospital as well. It followed an accident that totaled both vehicles on Highway 6 west of Kirksville early Saturday afternoon. Missouri State Highway Patrol reports a 30-year-old Greencastle female driver failed to yield her vehicle 4 miles west of Kirksville and at the back of a Ford F-250 pickup driven by a 31-year-old Kirksville male driver. The Kirksville driver was seriously injured in the accident and eventually flown to the University of Missouri Hospital in Columbia. The other driver and a 28-year-old female passenger from Greencastle both received moderate injuries. The two from that vehicle were taken to Northeast Regional Medical Center in Kirksville. The accident was reported around 12:40 on Saturday afternoon. The Adair County Sheriff's Department assisted the Highway Patrol. The accident took place around 12:40 p.m. A warrant's been issued in Daviess County for a Jamesport man for two felony burglary charges and stealing. A complaint filed with the court requesting a warrant accuses Brian W. McGuire of Jamesport with two counts of Class D second-degree felony burglary and two counts of misdemeanor stealing. Probable cause statement supporting the charge says a victim reported to the Daviess County Sheriff's Department that empty totes and a tote lid from the porch of the subject's house had been stolen. He also produced videos from August 28th and that allegedly showed McGuire on the porch of the house in the early morning. More videos also showed McGuire on the porch this past Thursday. When questioned during the investigation, McGuire produced the stolen items that included a card table, two black totes, and a yellow tote lid. He allegedly admitted to taking the items from the porch and also admitted to hiding the items across town in some weeds before the officer spoke to him. It was a warrant that was issued on Friday. 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
3: Here's a look at your forecast. Chance for storms overnight, otherwise cloudy. Low is around 57. Chance of thunderstorms Monday. Daytime highs approaching 84. Cloudy skies with a few peaks of sun. Chance of thunderstorms Monday night. Low is around 69, mainly clear. Storms likely Tuesday and Wednesday, 77 Tuesday, 78 Wednesday. I'm Staff Meteorologist Derek Height. Right now, it's 58 degrees.
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0: Here's a look at your forecast.
1: Cloudy skies expected overnight with a slight chance of thunderstorms. Lows dip down to about 57. High of 84 Monday. Chance of thunderstorms. Chance for storms Monday night. Lows level off around 69, partly cloudy. 77 Tuesday with thunderstorms likely. 78 Wednesday. Chance for storms continues. I'm staff meteorologist Derek Height. Currently 57.
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1: NBC News Radio, I'm Tammy Trujillo. President Trump says his proposed $5,000 dividend checks for American adults will be a thing if Republicans maintain control of Congress after the midterm elections.
2: The $5,000 is going to happen 100%. And the reason is because our country is taking in trillions and trillions of dollars.
1: Trump has not provided a detailed funding plan, though. The proposal could cost more than $1.2 trillion. Some Republicans have raised concerns about the cost and potential impact on inflation. House Speaker Mike Johnson says Congress would need to act before the checks could be issued. House Minority Leader Hakeem Jeffries says lawmakers need to act urgently to address the challenges artificial intelligence brings. He appeared on ABC's This Week.
3: We should take decisive action now, so that we can slow down, as the CEOs have recently acknowledged, slow down the pace of development.
1: Jeffrey says the Democratic caucus plans to meet on Tuesday and says a high priority will be action on artificial intelligence. The CEO of both Anthropic and OpenAI have publicly called for things to slow down. Amazon says it suspended operations with cargo carrier 21 Air after one of its Amazon-branded aircraft crashed while landing in Miami earlier this month, killing five people. Amazon says the decision followed a review of circumstances surrounding the crash, while the company assisted the investigation by the NTSB. Millions of people across the East Coast are bracing for heavy rain. A flood watch is in effect for major cities, including New York, Philadelphia, and Providence, Rhode Island, with localized rainfall totals of up to 2 inches possible. Practical Magic topped the weekend box office, ending the six-week reign of Spider-Man: Brand New Day. The sequel, starring Sandra Bullock and Nicole Kidman, opened with $30 million, landing on the low end of expectations. Brand New Day finished second, while The Odyssey took third. 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
5: And we thank you for joining us for a news check on Regional Radio. Maryville residents being sought as the subject of a criminal warrant in Nottoway County. Larry Nelson Holbrook is charged with felony burglary and misdemeanor stealing by the Nottoway County Prosecuting Attorney's Office. The charge stems from the investigation of a burglary called in by a resident. A probable cause statement says the resident had called in mid-August about money missing from his residence. The victim of the alleged burglary eventually obtained surveillance equipment, which identified movement in the apartment, a male moving through the living room of the apartment, opening the front door of the apartment, and exiting the apartment. The male was eventually questioned by the officer since he was wearing similar clothes to the individual found in surveillance. The probable cause statement says Holbrook admitted to taking money from the residence. A warrant includes second-degree felony burglary and misdemeanor stealing. The bond set at $5,000. An Oregon, Missouri resident has also made an initial appearance in Nottoway County Court and is facing felony DWI following an injury accident in Maryville in August. Megan Page Marked was allegedly involved in an early morning injury accident in Maryville, which was observed by a Maryville police officer after failing to completely merge into a turning lane, hitting a curb and the base of a stoplight and an intersection in South Main in a private drive. Two passengers in the vehicle were observed with blood coming from their noses. One of the passengers also suggested to have back pain. The subject and the driver of the vehicle also went unconscious and unresponsive for about 2 minutes before Nottoway County ambulance arrived. The felony charge includes DWI physical injury. There's also a misdemeanor charge of operating a motor vehicle in a careless and imprudent manner involving an accident. The next scheduled appearance in Nottoway County Court is October 6th. Stefan Noel Moore of East St. Louis, Illinois is now also facing felony charges of possession of a controlled substance for an incident investigated in early August. He'll have an initial appearance in Nottoway County on October 6th. 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
6: Here's a look at your forecast. Cloudy skies expected overnight with a slight chance of thunderstorms. Lows dip down to about 57. High of 84 Monday. Chance of thunderstorms. Chance for storms Monday night.

0: Lowest level off around 69, partly cloudy. 77 Tuesday, with thunderstorms likely. 78 Wednesday, chance for storms continues. I'm staff meteorologist Derek Height. Currently 57.
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0: Ridge.
1: Here's a look at your forecast. Cloudy skies expected overnight with a chance of thunderstorms. Lows dip down to about 57. A blend of clouds and sun Monday. Chance for storms. Highs level off around 84. Lows around 69. Monday night. Chance for storms. Seasonal temps Tuesday and Wednesday with highs in the upper 70s. Storms possible both days. I'm staff meteorologist Derek Height. Currently 57.
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1: NBC News Radio, I'm Tammy Trujillo. President Trump's headed back to Washington, D.C. after wrapping up a two-day visit to Ireland. Speaking to reporters before boarding Air Force One, Trump confirmed he will remove U.S. tariffs on Irish whiskey.
2: Very unfair because others have the relief and they didn't, so I thought I'd do it.
1: Trump announced the move at an award ceremony for an event that was being played at his golf course in Doonbeg. Trump sparked controversy on Saturday when he said in Dublin that he'd love to see a united Ireland and thinks it's going to happen eventually. House Minority Leader Hakeem Jeffries says lawmakers need to act urgently to address the challenges artificial intelligence brings. Jeffries appeared on ABC's This Week on Sunday.
3: We should take decisive action now so that we can slow down, as the CEOs have recently acknowledged, slow down the pace of development.
1: Jeffries said a Democratic caucus plans to meet on Tuesday and says a high priority will be action on artificial intelligence. His comments come amid growing concern about the emerging technology. The CEOs of both Anthropic and OpenAI have publicly agreed the race to build AI systems needs to slow down. Researchers are warning the public of a rare but possibly life-threatening brain disorder that may be tied to GLP-1 weight loss drugs. A new study published in Clinical Nutrition identified 15 reported cases of a neurological disorder caused by severe vitamin B1 deficiency in people taking GLP-1s. Most of the cases involved semaglutide, sold under the brand names Ozempic and Wegovy, or tirzepatide, sold as Mounjaro and Zepbound. LA Rams defensive end Myles Garrett is set to miss some time. Multiple sources say Garrett will have arthroscopic surgery on his knee and be put on injured reserve. He'll miss at least the next four games. This comes after LA suffered a season-opening loss to the San Francisco 49ers in Australia. 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
5: And we thank you for joining us for a news check on Regional Radio. Ruling in DeKalb County Court has found that the state has met the burden of establishing probable cause, and a Ravenwood man has been bound over for Division I court in DeKalb County for a highway incident investigated in December at the Oak Junction in DeKalb County. Ivan Harper Slagle of Ravenwood has been charged with felonies which include unlawful use of a weapon and first-degree property damage for an incident which was investigated on a Sunday evening in mid-December. The original dispatch call was in reference to a careless and imprudent driver who had allegedly run into the back of a pickup truck with a semi-truck and trailer. The probable cause statement says Slagle also allegedly exited the semi-truck and discharged a firearm at the intersection. Children were also heard over the phone saying that they didn't want to die. The patrol trooper investigating the case took reports from both Slagle and four victims from the pickup. Slagle reported the pickup to be tailgating him and stopped the semi to confront the victim. He also admitted to pulling out a handgun and aiming at a license plate of the victim's vehicle. The victim's testimony claimed Slagle's semi hit the pickup twice. Other victims claimed that Slagle was trying to run them off the road and feared the situation enough they created a low position to avoid potential gunfire. Witnesses to the incident reported seeing the semi run a victim off the roadway and hit the back of a pickup truck at least twice. In addition to the felony charges, Slagle is also facing misdemeanor charges of operating a vehicle in a careless and imprudent manner, fourth degree assault, and following another vehicle too closely while operating a truck of 18.

0: 15,000 pounds or more. Slagle's arraignment in the higher court in DeKalb County will be on October 6th. And you're listening to Regional Radio.
1: Here's a look at your forecast. Cloudy skies expected overnight with a chance of thunderstorms. Lows dip down to about 57. A blend of clouds and sun Monday. Chance for storms. Highs level off around 84. Lows around 69. Monday night. Chance for storms. Seasonal temps Tuesday and Wednesday with highs in the upper 70s. Storms possible both days. I'm staff meteorologist Derek Height. Currently 57.
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0: Here's a look at your forecast. Cloudy overnight with a chance of thunderstorms. Lows around 57. Chance of thunderstorms Monday, high of 84. Partly cloudy Monday night. Chance of thunderstorms, lows dip down to about 69. Temperatures near average Tuesday and Wednesday with highs in the upper 70s. Thunderstorms possible both days. I'm staff meteorologist Derek Height. Right now, it's 59 degrees.
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1: NBC News Radio, I'm Tammy Trujillo. President Trump is back at the White House after wrapping up a two-day visit to Ireland. He sparked controversy on Saturday when he said in Dublin he would love to see a united Ireland and thinks it's going to happen eventually. On Sunday, he doubled down on his proposed $5,000 dividend checks for American adults if Republicans maintain control of Congress after the midterm elections.
2: The $5,000 is going to happen 100%. And the reason is because our country is taking in trillions and trillions of dollars.
1: House Speaker Mike Johnson says Congress would need to act before the checks could be issued. The Senate reconvenes today, and it remains to be seen if Senator Mitch McConnell will return to Capitol Hill. Jim Forbes has that story.
3: McConnell has been absent from the Senate since June when he was hospitalized following a fall and diagnosed with pneumonia. Fellow Kentucky Republican lawmaker James Comer told a reporter, quote, "I sure hope so," when asked recently whether McConnell would join his Senate colleagues after the Labor Day break. He admitted he hasn't spoken to the former Senate Majority Leader in a while, but said he was in regular contact with his staff. I'm Jim Forbes.
1: Former Anthropic researcher Jacob Coxon says AI's capability could become quite scary within 6 months to a year. He made that comment on NBC's Meet the Press Sunday. He also called on Congress to allow artificial intelligence companies to regulate themselves until a regulatory body is established. He said last week he'd resign from Anthropic, posting on X that the people building AI earnestly believe that it could kill us all by the end of the decade. He urged people not to underestimate the power of AI technology. A 40-year-old woman in Pennsylvania has died from complications from the measles. It marks the state's third measles-linked death this year. The Jefferson County, Pennsylvania coroner's office called her death an unfortunate reminder that measles can be a serious and potentially life-threatening disease. 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
5: And we thank you for joining us for a news check on regional radio. The Caldwell County Sheriff's Department says a 38-year-old Cameron man was arrested on the grounds of the Hamilton School District campus on Saturday morning. The arrest was the result of an altercation in the Hamilton football field. Caldwell County Sheriff's Department says the man brandished a firearm and threatened to kill several individuals. Eventually, the man left the scene but was stopped by an on-duty deputy near the intersection of North Gallatin and 8th Street in Hamilton. The arrest was made by the Caldwell County Sheriff's Department and the Missouri State Highway Patrol. He was placed into the custody of the Caldwell County Detention Center. The Caldwell County Sheriff's Department lists 38-year-old Randy K. Saltz on their inmate roster on charges which include second-degree assault and unlawful use of a weapon. Hamilton School Superintendent Dr. Billy McGraw thanked the Caldwell County Sheriff's Department and the Missouri State Highway Patrol for their quick response to the situation and for making the arrest without incident. She also says the professionalism and prompt response of law enforcement to ensure the safety of everyone involved is also appreciated. A warrant's been served for a Polo man charged with felony burglary and felony tampering with a motor vehicle regarding an offense that took place in June. Stephen John Adams was served a warrant issued by the Caldwell County Court. The charges are tied to the response and subsequent investigation of a reportedly stolen vehicle from a business.

0: business inside of the Caldwell County. The witness and head person of the business reported that Adams allegedly entered the business property on foot during an early morning in mid-June with a shirt pulled over his head while attempting to conceal his identity. Adams was a former employee of the business, took keys from a vehicle and took the shirt off his head and faced the camera, which was located inside of a room. He also got into the vehicle and drove off the property. The value of the truck taken estimated to be $6,000. The vehicle was eventually recovered. A previous warrant had been issued, but a request was made to recall the warrant. The court denied that request. The court did allow a 10% placement on the $25,000 bond that was established. Next court appearance for Adams scheduled for a preliminary hearing on October 22nd. 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
2: Here's a look at your forecast. Cloudy overnight with a chance of thunderstorms. Lows around 57. Chance of thunderstorms Monday. High of 84. Partly cloudy Monday night. Chance of thunderstorms. Lows dip down to about 69. Temperatures near average Tuesday and Wednesday with highs in the upper 70s. Thunderstorms possible both days. I'm staff meteorologist Derek Height. Right now, it's 59 degrees.
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1: Here's a look at your forecast. Chance of thunderstorms
2: overnight,
1: otherwise overcast. Lows level off around 57. Partly cloudy Monday. Chance for storms 84. Chance for storms Monday night. Lows level off around 71. Partly cloudy. Mid-70s Tuesday with thunderstorms likely. Much warmer Wednesday with highs in the low 80s. Chance for storms continues. I'm staff meteorologist Derek Height. Currently 57.
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1: NBC News Radio, I'm Tammy Trujillo. President Trump is suggesting the U.S. could stay and keep Iranian oil, comparing it to the U.S.'s recent oil deal with Venezuela. Speaking to reporters in Ireland Sunday, Trump said the Iran war would end after the midterm elections while keeping another possible option on the table.
2: We will ultimately get out unless we decide to stay and keep the oil like Venezuela. You don't talk about Venezuela anymore, do you? Take it in billions and billions and billions of dollars.
1: The U.S. currently has a deal with Venezuela to buy a large amount of oil at production cost. Meanwhile, the price of oil is still up after the conflict in Iran has dropped oil traffic through the Strait of Hormuz to a trickle. The president doubled down on his support for Irish unification on the second day of his visit to Ireland. Speaking to reporters at his golf resort in Doonbeg Sunday, Trump said he loves his comment on reunification. He sparked a diplomatic flap on Saturday when he said he would love to see Ireland unified, adding it's going to happen eventually. Researchers are warning of a rare but

0: possibly life-threatening brain disorder that may be tied to GLP-1 weight loss drugs. Scott Carr has details.
1: A new study published in Clinical Nutrition identified 15 reported cases of a neurological disorder caused by severe vitamin B1 deficiency in people taking GLP-1 drugs. Most of the cases involved semaglutide, sold under the brand names Ozempic and Wegovy, or tirzepatide, sold as Mounjaro and Zepbound. The researchers stressed that the study cannot prove the medications caused the condition. I'm Scott Carr.
0: Practical Magic 2 topped the weekend box office, ending a six-week reign for Spider-Man Brand New Day. The sequel, starring Sandra Bullock and Nicole Kidman, opened with $30 million, landing on the lower end of expectations. Spider-Man Brand New Day finished second, while The Odyssey took third. 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
3: And we thank you for joining us for News Check on Regional Radio. Kirksville driver was seriously hurt. Two others from another vehicle were taken to the hospital as well. It followed an accident that totaled both vehicles on Highway 6 west of Kirksville early Saturday afternoon. Missouri State Highway Patrol reports a 30-year-old Green Castle female driver failed to yield her vehicle 4 miles west of Kirksville and at the back of a Ford F-250 pickup driven by a 31-year-old Kirksville male driver. Kirksville driver was seriously injured in the accident and eventually flown to the University of Missouri Hospital in Columbia. The other driver and a 28-year-old female passenger from Green Castle both received moderate injuries. The two from that vehicle were taken to Northeast Regional Medical Center in Kirksville. The accident was reported around 12:40 on Saturday afternoon. The Adair County Sheriff's Department assisted the Highway Patrol. The accident took place around 12:40 p.m. A warrant's been issued in Daviess County for a Jamesport man for two felony burglary charges and stealing. A complaint filed with the court requesting a warrant accuses Brian W. McGuire of Jamesport with two counts of Class D second-degree felony burglary and two counts of misdemeanor stealing. Probable cause statement supporting the charge says a victim reported to the Daviess County Sheriff's Department that empty totes and a tote lid from the porch of the subject's house had been stolen. He also produced videos from August 28th and that allegedly showed McGuire on the porch of the house in the early morning. More videos also showed McGuire on the porch this past Thursday. When questioned during the investigation, McGuire produced the stolen items that included a card table, two black totes, and a yellow tote lid. He allegedly admitted to taking the items from the porch and also admitted to hiding the items across town in some weeds before the officer spoke to him. It was a warrant that was issued on Friday. 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
5: Here's a look at your forecast. Chance of thunderstorms overnight, otherwise overcast. Lows level off around 57. Partly cloudy Monday. Chance for storms, 84. Chance for storms, Monday night. Lows level off around 71. Partly cloudy. Mid-70s Tuesday, with thunderstorms likely. Much warmer Wednesday, with highs in the low 80s. Chance for storms continues. I'm Staff Meteorologist Derek Height. Currently, 57.
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0: Here's a look at your forecast. Chance of thunderstorms
1: overnight,
0: otherwise overcast. Lows level off around 57. Partly cloudy Monday. Chance for storms 84. Chance for storms Monday night. Lows level off around 71. Partly cloudy. Mid-70s Tuesday with thunderstorms likely. Much warmer Wednesday with highs in the low 80s. Chance for storms continues. I'm staff meteorologist Derek Height. Currently, it's 58 degrees.
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She did him dirty, took him to the club.

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Jack and Jim were a few good men. 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Before I have to knock that loud mouth out. I'm tired of talking, man. Y'all ain't listening. Them old

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And we like cornbread and biscuits, and if it's broke around here, we fix it. 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
1: NBC News Radio, I'm Michael Kastner. President Trump says his proposed $5,000 dividend checks for American adults will become a reality if Republicans maintain control of Congress after the midterm elections. More from Tammy Trujillo.
2: Trump hasn't provided a detailed funding plan, but says the payments would be possible.
3: The $5,000 is going to happen 100%. And the reason is because our country is taking in trillions and trillions of dollars.
2: The proposal could cost more than $1.2 trillion and would require congressional approval. Some Republicans have raised concerns about the cost and potential impact on inflation. House Speaker Mike Johnson says Congress would need to act before the checks could be issued. I'm Tammy Trujillo.
1: Today, the Senate returns, and it remains to be seen if Senator Mitch McConnell will also be returning to Capitol Hill. More from Jim Forbes.
4: McConnell has been absent from the Senate since June, when he was hospitalized following a fall and diagnosed with pneumonia. Fellow Kentucky Republican lawmaker James Comer told a reporter, quote, "I sure hope so," when asked recently whether McConnell would join his Senate colleagues after the Labor Day break. He admitted he hasn't spoken to the former Senate Majority Leader in a while, but said he was in regular contact with his staff. I'm Jim Forbes.
1: Kennedy Center officials say the performing arts complex could close as early as Tuesday because of serious financial problems. The Washington Post reports the center's board is considering a shutdown after warning that keeping the main building open could pose safety risks following a recent ceiling collapse. The long-awaited and long-delayed next-generation Tesla

0: Roadster is coming. CEO Elon Musk took to X on Saturday to announce that the Roadster would be unveiled on October 1st, writing "Go for launch" along with the date. Michael Kastner, NBC News Radio.
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2: And we thank you for joining us for a news check on Regional Radio. Maryville residents being sought as the subject of a criminal warrant in Nottoway County. Larry Nelson Holbrook is charged with felony burglary and misdemeanor stealing by the Nottoway County Prosecuting Attorney's Office. The charge stems from the investigation of a burglary called in by a resident. A probable cause statement says the resident had called in mid-August about money missing from his residence. The victim of the alleged burglary eventually obtained surveillance equipment, which identified movement in the apartment, a male moving through the living room of the apartment, opening the front door of the apartment, and exiting the apartment. The male was eventually questioned by the officer since he was wearing similar clothes to the individual found in surveillance. The probable cause statement says Holbrook admitted to taking money from the residence. A warrant includes second-degree felony burglary and misdemeanor stealing. The bond set at $5,000. An Oregon, Missouri resident has also made initial appearance in Nottoway County Court and is facing felony DWI following an injury accident in Maryville in August. Megan Page Marked was allegedly involved in an early morning injury accident in Maryville, which was observed by a Maryville police officer after failing to completely merge into a turning lane, hitting a curb and the base of a stoplight and an intersection in South Main in a private drive. Two passengers in the vehicle were observed with blood coming from their noses. One of the passengers also suggested to have back pain. The subject and the driver of the vehicle also went unconscious and unresponsive for about 2 minutes before Nottoway County ambulance arrived. The felony charge includes DWI physical injury. There's also a misdemeanor charge of operating a motor vehicle in a careless and imprudent manner involving an accident. The next scheduled appearance in Nottoway County Court is October 6th. Stefan Noel Moore of East St. Louis, Illinois is now also facing felony charges of possession of a controlled substance for an incident investigated in early August. He'll have an initial appearance in Nottoway County on October 6th. 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
3: Here's a look at your forecast. Chance of thunderstorms overnight, otherwise overcast. Lows level off around 57. Partly cloudy Monday. Chance for storms, 84. Chance for storms Monday night. Lows level off around 71. Partly cloudy. Mid-70s Tuesday with thunderstorms likely. Much warmer Wednesday with highs in the low 80s. Chance for storms continues. I'm staff meteorologist Derek Height. Currently, it's 58 degrees.
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0: And it's 519 at Regional Radio. National Weather Service has put out a severe thunderstorm warning that is now in effect until 545 for Andrew County. A severe thunderstorm was located 513 over Savannah and moving to the east at 25 miles per hour. Weather Service says that 60 mile per hour wind gusts, nickel size hail, is possible with the storm that's radar indicated. And locations impacted could be Savannah, Union Star, Amazonia, Rosendale, Ray, and Helena. As we take a look at radar, the storm is indeed moving to the east and maybe a hint to the northeast. So it does include the area that's included with the storm. It includes Savannah, and areas, particularly the areas to the north, are going to get the heaviest part of the storm. Now, Savannah's going to get plenty of rain out of this, but the most impactful part of the storm looks like it's between Savannah and probably Ray, or at least just west of that area, moving its way to the north and the west. Now, a little bit further ahead in DeKalb County, there's a narrow area of some pretty heavy rain, but it looks like it's intensifying as well. It's still a little bit west of Maysville and southwest of Fairport and just south of Union Star, Union Star is receiving a bunch of rain right now, but it's got even a little stronger activity with it around Orchid and Wood. There's some light rain that is starting at our studios right now, and light rain across a good part of Gentry County and Worth County, but again, some heavy rain part of that corridor that's in central DeKalb County. None of that has any warning with it, but there is a severe thunderstorm warning in effect for Andrew County. And that severe thunderstorm warning for Andrew County is in effect until 5:45. 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

It's Russell Dickerson on Regional Radio. Let's go ahead and get you another weather update. Severe thunderstorm warning remaining in effect for Andrew County until 5:45 as we take a look at the radar. That's a storm that includes some really impressive amounts of rain, certainly. And I think the Weather Service has put the severe thunderstorm warning in for the heavy rain, in addition to the potential hail with this system as well. And it's moving its way to the east, and it's really got more of a northeasterly movement to it. And that stuff that was in central DeKalb County we were talking about, that's lifted now to about the northern edge of about the northern quarter, northern third of DeKalb County. So that is the area that's just south of King City, but includes, well, Union Star, Winslow, Fairport, and anything north of that. That's getting really heavy rain right now. And that's going to lift its way into southern Gentry County. So that'll be King City, eventually Ford City, that'll be in line to that. And I would imagine that McFall would get some eventually, but that stuff is still a little bit to south of it right now. It also put an additional flash flood warning that is in effect for Andrew County as well. Now, that includes the area from Fillmore to Rosendale, south to Savannah and to Nottoway. But a flash flood warning is in effect for that region, and flash flood warnings in effect until, looks like it's in effect until 11:15. The Weather Service says there's been between 2 and 4 inches of rain that's already fallen in that area. It's western Andrew County and southeastern Hull County that's under this flash flood warning, and additional rainfall of 1.5 to 3 inches are going to be possible in the warned area. So that certainly means that flash flooding of small creek streams, urban areas, highway streets, and other poor drainage and low-lying areas will be impacted. And some of the locations that could be experiencing flash flooding would be Savannah, Amazonia, Fillmore, and Rosendale. Again, the movement of this storm is to the east and to the northeast, so it looks like it is going to be impacting the southern part of southwest. It will come in to Gentry County from the southwest, and this other area that's got really heavy rain with it in northern DeKalb County, that's lifting its way almost due north, so that's going to be impacting southern Gentry County as well. And it looks like it would be in line to get most of Gentry County. This thing is building its way also out and building. It's not building back, but it's building out to the east. So you've got to some rain that's now developed on in the western part of Davies County, that's all between Weatherby and Winston. Got another area that's in the northwestern corner of Caldwell County that includes Kidder almost to Hamilton, and it is moving its way to the north and west as well. Now, in some other areas, the areas further north,

Sheriff in Nottoway County and most of Gentry County and Worth County right now, or further areas north in Gentry County, those areas have light, maybe in some areas some moderate rain, but this system looks like it's on its way to be impacting, let's say, the southeastern quarter of Nottoway County, and then through most of the, at least the western part of Gentry County, because it doesn't show like it's got anything that's leading me to believe that it's going to get any, that's going to lose steam at this point. There's some other areas back to our west, well back to the west. This is a whole county, and for northern two-thirds of whole county, and then Atchison County, they've got some pretty heavy rain also, and that is also moving its way to the north and west. So it looks like most of the western part of the listening area is going to be impacted by a lot of heavy rain, at least in the near term right now. The current temperature at our studios is, our current temperature reported in Bethany anyway, is at 58 degrees. Hundley Whaley Weather Station in Albany is at 59 degrees outside. So we've got a couple flash flood warnings in effect for the southwestern side of the listening area, and we've got a severe thunderstorm warning until 5:45 for Andrew County in the listening area as well. 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

543 at Regional Radio, and a severe thunderstorm warning is at least coming to the end for the initial announcement of a severe thunderstorm warning. We do have some awfully heavy rain in northern DeKalb County, and it's now entered the southwestern corner of Gentry County, and Andrew County has been under a severe thunderstorm watch until 5:45 now. Whether they're going to be staying in that severe thunderstorm watch, it's supposed to end at 5:45, and I don't know whether it'll be extended or whether they'll include Gentry County in a severe thunderstorm warning. I don't know. The system has moved a little further along to the east and to the northeast at this time, but the system in Andrew County's been fed from the west by still the storm that was getting out of Holt County, so they may keep that severe thunderstorm warning that's in place. But regardless, the area region-wide is developing more rain, and the Weather Service does have a couple flash flood warnings that are out there. These are really for the areas that have been impacted by the heaviest rain to this point. And the severe thunderstorm warnings are out there for, or I should say, the flash flood warnings are out there for western Andrew County and southeastern Holt County through 11:15. And there's also one for southeastern Holt County until 10:45. Weather Service says anywhere from 2.5 to 4 inches of rain, with, again, 1 to 2 inches of rain amounts that still could be pending are some of the reasons for these flash flood warnings. It looks like the Weather Service will at least go ahead and allow that severe thunderstorm warning for Andrew County that was in effect to expire. That does not mean that the rain is going to stop, that we've got some heavy rain that's across the northern third of DeKalb County and has now entered Gentry County. And, for example, King City, they're getting hit substantially with rain right now. And that's going to be lifting its way to the north and east. That is going to be catching areas. Well, it's going to be certainly catching Island City and Ford City, and it looks like it's going to be certainly going to have enough that'll reach Stanbury and eventually Darlington as well. It looks like it's building its way forward, so building its way to the east also, and it's still got some pop all the way back to Holt County and even into northeastern Kansas. So it's the southern side of the listening area and the western side of the listening area that's receiving the most rain right now. The rain has extended, period. Even the light stuff has extended into Mercer County, just barely into Mercer County, and then into Grundy County. Harrison County, mostly light to moderate rain, but it looks like this is an expanding situation, so we'll get

heavy rain, and then more of the region is going to be experiencing some rain, at least through the morning. Specific weather forecast is calling for some showers and thunderstorms likely at least through 10 a.m. and then a chance of some rain that'll be possible for the rest of the morning. Otherwise, gradual clearing. We'll see a high temperature. Weather Service says we'll see a high temperature. It's going to be up to 84 degrees today with winds out of the east-southeast at 11 to 18 and gusts as high as 30 miles an hour. Tonight, then, a chance of a shower thunderstorm is going to be at 60%. Otherwise, increasing cloudiness at a low down to 71. A quarter to half inch of rain going to be possible on Tuesday with a rain chance at 80%, a high temperature of 74. And then Tuesday night we'll have an impactful day as far as rain amounts because we could have 1 to 2 inches of rain that'll be possible on Tuesday night with a low down to 63 degrees. Wednesday's forecast calls for half to three quarters of an inch of rain possible with a high temperature that'll be at 81. Wednesday night is 60% chance of a shower thunderstorm and mostly cloudy with a low 68, and Thursday a chance of rain also with a high temperature that'll be at 81 degrees. We still have the chances of rain that'll be possible on Friday night through Sunday as well. And again, right now our temperature is reported in Bethany at 58 degrees. 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
1: NBC News Radio, I'm Michael Kastner. Lawmakers are reconvening on Capitol Hill this morning, 3 months after Kentucky Senator Mitch McConnell was hospitalized after reportedly falling at his Washington, D.C. residence. He hasn't been seen in public since, with representatives from his office saying that he spent time at a physical rehab center before being discharged on August 6th. No one from the senator's office has shared any information since early August. House Speaker Mike Johnson is calling President Trump's proposal to send $5,000 dividend checks for adults a creative idea. Johnson appeared on CNN's State of the Union after

0: Trump said the money will be sent out if Republicans keep the House and Senate after the midterm elections.
1: He launched it at our convention and got a lot of people excited. Of course, devil's in the details. We have to figure all that out.
0: The president has not explained how the plan would be funded. Commerce Secretary Howard Lutnick has stated that the checks would not come from tax money, telling NBC News that they can earn the money that Donald Trump wants to pay out. President Trump says the U.S. should have the world's lowest interest rates. Trump made the comment to reporters in Ireland on Sunday as the Federal Reserve is due to announce its decision on interest rates in the week ahead. New data from the Commerce Department index out Friday showed annual inflation still well above the central bank's 2% target. And a week remains for people to weigh in on their opinions on President Trump's plans to remove long-standing federal protections for over 44 million acres of national forest land. More from Tammy Trujillo.
2: The public comment period for the repeal of the 2001 Roadless Area Conservation Rule ends next Monday, September 21st. The U.S. Forest Service announced last month it will rescind the roadless rule in its entirety.
0: Michael Kastner, NBC News Radio.
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5: And we thank you for joining us for a news check on Regional Radio. Missouri Department of Transportation has gone ahead and announced at least their scheduled maintenance work that is planned, but this is weather-related, and this could really be heavily impacted by the weather situation that is going to be happening not only today but this week. But at least the plans for today, and these are could be changed and could be changing quickly, but the Grand River Overflow Bridge to had their project replace the deck of 136 move back a day to begin the construction for the north side of the bridge that was to be on Wednesday through Thursday. Now, with that traffic switch, the contractor would be moving from the south to the north side of the bridge, and motorists would experience intermittent closures up to 15 minutes at the bridge work zone, and contractor crews be flagging or directing traffic during those times. But again, that could be weather-related. Resurfacing for Interstate 35 is ongoing from the Iowa state line to Route N near Eagleville in Harrison County through October. That's an 11-foot width restriction that'll be in place. Mercer County has ongoing road work for Route D that has closed West Muddy Creek Bridge and will be part of the Northwest Bridge Bundle. 136 with their bridge deck replacement again over the Grand River Overflow Bridge. And Nottoway County will have Route AC closed, at least potentially, if not weather impacted, today between 7 and 3 for pavement repair from 246 to 135. Bridge maintenance is planned at the bridge over the Nottoway River on both Thursday and Friday, with the bridge narrowed to one lane. And Route MM is closed for pavement repair from 282nd Street to 135th Street, scheduled at least tomorrow from 7 a.m. until 3. Ongoing road work on US 71 from 340th Street through early November for the intersection improvement. US 71 resurfacing from the Iowa state line to Route 136 near Burlington Junction. Route E resurfacing from the Iowa state line to 136 through this month. And Route VV closed for a bridge deck replacement at the Platte River Bridge through December. Grundy County with Route WW closed daily between today and September 25th for resurfacing from Route 6 to Route W. That'll be through the end of next week. Route W also closed for resurfacing from Route 6 to County Road 500 between today and through the end of the week, and potentially bridge maintenance at the bridge over Muddy Creek on US 65 that would be today. 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Weather-wise, we do have some heavy rain that's impacting southern Gentry County, northern edge of DeKalb County, all the areas that are, well, either side of the line, and then

0: west of Interstate 35 from about Highway 6 north. And this is also movement that's lifting its way to the north and east. Got some light to moderate rain across the good part of Harrison County, northern two-thirds of Gentry County, but that heavy rain is moving its way there. Looks like moderate to heavy rain across most of Worth County right now. It's lighter stuff that's in southern Ringgold County, and lighter stuff also that's in Nottoway County, although it looks like they're going to get some spotty heavy stuff as this system continues to move off to the north and east. There was a severe thunderstorm warning that was put into effect for Andrew County. There's a flash flood warning that's now in effect for the west central part of Andrew County and southeastern Holt County. That's in effect until this morning, 11 o'clock hour, 11:15, 11:45, something like that. There could be some more flash flood warnings that get put into effect, or maybe some flood warnings that get put into effect, because this is heavy rain that's going to be coming into the area. Bethany, well, we're getting some light rain right now, and it looks like we'll be in line for at least some brief, pretty heavy rain that's coming from this area that's south of us right now. Areas to the east, or the areas east of Interstate 35, probably going to be getting some of this system. But the Weather Service also says that this will be a... there'll be several chances of rain that'll be possible throughout this week. In fact, multiple rounds of rain will be leading to some flooding concerns. We will be in a level 2 risk of some excessive rainfall for most of the region tonight. We'll have a level 2 risk also in effect throughout the day tomorrow and Wednesday as well. Weather Service says we could have widespread 3 to 6 inch cumulative rain amounts that are possible mainly north of the Missouri River throughout the week this week. Weather forecast says we'll have a cloudy day today initially, then gradually we'll have some sunshine. Weather Service says we'll be up to an 84 degree top temperature for the day, with winds out of the east at 10 to 17 and gusts as high as 31. Tonight, 60% chance of a shower thunderstorm that will be possible, otherwise increasing cloudiness at a low that will be down to 71, with winds out of the south at 8 to 15. Showers are likely then on Tuesday. It may be a storm going to be possible after 4 p.m. on Tuesday with a high temperature of 74. Any new rain going to be between a quarter and a half an inch on Tuesday night. Showers and thunderstorms going to be likely, and 1 to 2 inches of rain going to be possible then Tuesday night, and a low down to 64 degrees. Wednesday's forecast calls for a high that'll be at 82. Showers and thunderstorms likely at 80%. Wednesday night, there's a mostly cloudy night expected with a low down to 68 and a 60% chance of rain. 50% chance of rain on Thursday, and partly sunny with a high of 81. Thursday night, partly cloudy, low 67. And Friday, then mostly sunny with a high temperature of 82. Rain chances anywhere from 30 to 50% then on Friday night through Sunday. Right now, our reported temperature in Bethany is at 59 degrees. Hunley Whaley Weather Station in Albany has picked up 4/100ths of an inch of precipitation so far. Certainly looks like more is coming. Lamoni Municipal Airport reporting thunderstorms in the vicinity and a temperature of 58 degrees. 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
1: Let's take a look at the cash cattle market report. As of Friday, the market had only seen dressed cattle trade in the north so far that day, but those cattle traded at mostly $3.50, which is $5 to $6 higher than the previous week's weighted average. Most of the cattle traded in the north had been committed for delivery on the weeks of 9/21/26 and 9/28/26. There was bids of $2.24 offered throughout the day in the south, but at the time of close, still no southern live cattle had traded. Beef cutouts are mixed with choice down $2.43 at $3.75.94 based on 84 loads, and select up 107 at $3.53.13 based on 6 loads. Over on the mercantile, October live cattle up 185 at $2.19.67, December up 262 at $2.22.22, February up 285 at $2.24. October feeder cattle up 495 at $3.32.50, November up 540 at $3.28.17, January up 477 at $3.20.70. Let's take a look at the cash hog market report. At the time of close, the Eastern Corn Belt was unavailable.

0: due to confidentiality. The Western Corn Belt was down 315 at 83.71. I, Minnesota, is unavailable due to confidentiality. The National Cash Hog Average is down 148 at 85.38, an average range of 80 to 86. Pork carcass cutouts are down 201 at 89.80, based on 236 loads. Over the mercantile, October lean hogs down 162 at 81.52, December down 165 at 72.70, and February down 162 at 75.20.
1: The common sounds of rural life should be comforting to farmers, but the sounds of sirens racing to an accident involving electricity is never something we want to hear. When equipment contacts power lines, bad things happen. 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
0: Taking a look at the grain futures on the Chicago Board of Trade, December corn down 1.25 at 529, March down 1 at 544.5, May down 1.25 at 551.75, November soybeans down 3/4 at 1295.75, January down 1 at 1311, March down 1/4 at 1318.5, December Chicago wheat up 4.5 at 729.75, March up 4.75 at 746, July up 4.25 at 750. The Dow's up 509 points at 52,573. With this look at your markets, I'm Kaylin Lair on TFN, the Farm Net.
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1: And we thank you for joining us for a news check on regional radio. We do have some pretty heavy rain that's impacting the region. No severe thunderstorm warning that is out there. It's not a watch or anything like that, but they do have pretty heavy rain that's lifting its way to the east and a little bit to the northeast. Right now, the heaviest stuff in Gentry County is in southern Gentry County, still south of 136, but it's trying to push its way to the north and to the east. I don't know if it's going to hit to necessarily, I don't know if the most impactful part is going to be hitting Stanbury per se. It looks like Albany could be in line for this, but everybody, make no mistake, everybody's going to be receiving some rain. And we have some pretty heavy rain that is extended into Daviess County as well. Pattonsburg is impacted by it. It doesn't look like it's quite to Gallatin, but it's coming. But it's impacting about the western half of Daviess County, but most of Daviess County receiving rain. Then we have more moderate to potentially heavy stuff over the northern two-thirds of Harrison County. And then it's still extremely heavy rain that is in the northern half of Andrew County. They've already got a flash flood warning that's in effect. That includes Savannah and Fillmore, and that's in effect until all late this morning. Another one in southeastern Holt County. And the western part of the listing area, Atchison County, with some spotty heavy stuff. And it looks like Nottoway County is going to be getting some of this rain that's in Andrew County, or at least the areas that are south and west of Maryville, and that will include also the Tri-C area that will be getting some heavy rain as this thing lifts to the north and to the east. We will have showers and thunderstorms that will be likely through mid-morning, it looks like, and a high temperature that'll be at 84 degrees. A warrant has been served also for a Polo man charged with felony burglary and felony tampering with a motor vehicle regarding an offense that took place in June. Stephen John Adams was served a warrant issued by the Caldwell County Court. The charges tied to the response and subsequent investigation of a reportedly stolen vehicle from a business inside Caldwell County. A witness and a head person of the business reported that Adams allegedly entered the business property on foot during an early morning in mid-June with a shirt pulled over his head while attempting to conceal his identity. Adams was a former employee of the business, took keys to a vehicle, then took the shirt off his head and faced a camera that was located inside the room. He got into the vehicle and drove off the property. The value of the truck that was taken was an estimated $6,000. The vehicle eventually was recovered. A previous warrant had been issued, but the request was made to recall the warrant. The court denied that request. The court did allow a 10% placement on a $25,000 bond that was established. Next court appearance for Adams scheduled for a preliminary hearing that will be held on October 22nd. The Caldwell County Sheriff's Department also reported a 38-year-old Cameron man was arrested on the grounds of the Hamilton School District campus Saturday morning. The arrest was the result of an altercation at the Hamilton football field. Caldwell County Sheriff's Department says the man brandished a firearm and threatened to kill several individuals. Eventually, the man was had left the scene but was stopped by an on-duty deputy near the intersection of North Gallatin and 8th Street in Hamilton. The arrest was made by the Caldwell County Sheriff's Department and the Missouri State Highway Patrol. He was placed into custody in the Caldwell County Detention Center. The Caldwell County Sheriff's Department lists 38-year-old Randy K. Sulz as an on their inmate roster on charges that include second-degree assault and unlawful use of a weapon. Hamilton School Superintendent Dr. Billy McGraw thanked the Caldwell County Sheriff's Department and the Missouri State Highway Patrol for a quick response to the situation and making the arrest without incident. She also says the professionalism and prompt response of law enforcement to ensure the safety of everyone involved was also appreciated. An Arizona man who allegedly took two Rockport girls from Atchison County to St. Joseph and eventually to Evansville, Indiana, has been informed of the federal charges he now faces. The U.S. Attorney's Office of the Western District of Missouri announced 22-year-old Dustin

0: Now with Florence, Arizona, was indicted by a federal grand jury on charges related to the enticement of a minor. The charges include attempted enticement of a minor, travel with intent to engage in illicit sexual conduct, transportation of a minor to engage in sexual activity, and the transfer of obscene material to a minor. He made an initial appearance in U.S. District Court last week. The indictment alleges that between September 6th and September 20th, Hill, using a means of interstate commerce, attempted to entice a minor to engage in sexual activity and traveled from the state of Arizona to the state of Missouri, then transported the minor from Missouri to the state of Kentucky with the intent to engage in illicit sexual conduct. The indictment further alleges that Hill transferred obscene materials to the minor. He's also facing charges in Atchison County. The case was brought as part of Project Safe Childhood, a nationwide initiative launched in May of 2006 to combat the growing epidemic of child sexual exploitation and abuse. Mercer County Area Development announced grant funding has been acquired that allow the Bull Durham mural to be finished for the new pocket park on the Princeton Square. The work will begin later on this month. The goal of the mural to be completed by April 1st of 2027. 6:30. 9 is her time. 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
0: Weather Service says multiple rounds of rain will bring a flooding risk, particularly north of the Missouri River through the middle to latter part of the work week. Round 1 is a threat this morning. The severe warning threat, or the severe weather threat, is pretty low at this point, but there has been some hail with up to 1 inch, and the locally heavy rainfall is possible. The next round is going to be this afternoon and evening with a slight risk in far northwest Missouri of severe weather. If storms develop and move into far northwest Missouri, large hail, damaging winds, and tornadoes all possible. On Tuesday afternoon and overnight, marginal risk of severe storms. Then on Tuesday afternoon into the evening, strong to damaging wind gusts and hail would be the main hazards. Storms will become widespread overnight with heavy rainfall likely across northern Missouri. Forecast for the day today, calling for cloudy conditions initially, then gradually becoming mostly sunny with a high temperature that will be at 84, and east winds at 10 to 17 and gusts as high as 30. Tonight, there's a 60% chance of some rain that will be possible. Otherwise, increasing cloudiness and a low down to 71, and south winds will be at 8 to 15, gusts as high as 25. Tuesday's forecast, an 80% chance of a shower thunderstorm after 4, otherwise high temperature that will be at 74 degrees with west-southwest winds at 6 to 11. Tuesday night, there's a chance of some rain. In fact, I guess that's 100% chance of rain. Chance of some heavy amounts of rain with 1 to 2 inches possible. And a low that'll be down to 64. Wednesday's forecast, an 80% chance of rain prior to 1 p.m. Otherwise, high temperature that'll be at 82, but an east wind at 7 to 9. On Wednesday night, there's a 60% chance of rain. Mostly cloudy with a low down to 68 degrees. Thursday, chance of showers going to be 50%, partly sunny with a high of 81. Thursday night, partly cloudy, low 67. Friday, mostly sunny at this time, at a high temperature that'll be at 82. Friday night, 50% chance of showers, partly cloudy, with a low that'll be down to 67 degrees. Huntley Whaley Weather Station in Albany has picked up 800ths of an inch of precipitation so far. The current temperature is at 61 degrees. Lamoni Municipal Airport is reporting thunderstorms in the vicinity and a temperature of 58. The reported temperature in Bethany is at 57 degrees right now. 57 degrees at the real-time weather station of the Putnam County School. NCMC Barton Farm is reporting a temperature of 59 degrees, and St. Joseph reporting a temperature of 58 degrees outside. That is a check of your weather information on Regional Radio, this newscast brought to you by Hearing Care Partners.
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0: report. As of Friday, the market had only seen dressed cattle trade in the north so far that day, but those cattle traded at mostly $3.50, which is $5 to $6 higher than the previous week's weighted average. Most of the cattle traded in the north had been committed for delivery on the weeks of 9/21/26 and 9/28/26. There was bids of $2.24 offered throughout the day in the south, but at the time of close, still no southern live cattle had traded. Beef cutouts are mixed with choice down $2.43 at $375.94 based on 84 loads, and select up $107 at $353.13 based on 6 loads. Over on the mercantile, October live cattle up $185 at $219.67, December up $262 at $222.22, February up $285 at $224. October feeder cattle up $495 at $332.50, November up $540 at $328.17, January up $477 at $320.70. Let's take a look at the cash hog market report. At the time of close, the Eastern Corn Belt was unavailable due to confidentiality. The Western Corn Belt was down 315 at 83.71. Minnesota is unavailable due to confidentiality. The national cash hog average is down 148 at 85.38, an average range of 80 to 86. Pork carcass cutouts are down 201 at 89.80 based on 236 loads. Over the mercantile, October lean hogs down 162 at 81.52, December down 165 at 72.70, and February down 162 at 75.20. Taking a look at the grain futures on the Chicago Board of Trade, December corn down 1.25 at 5.29, March down 1.25 at 5.44.25, May down 1.5 at 5.51.5. November soybeans up a quarter, 12.96¾, January unchanged at 13.12, March up a half at 13.19¼. December Chicago wheat up 2.5 at 7.27¾, March up 2¾ at 7.44, and July up 3 at 7.48¾. The Dow is up 509 points at 52,573. Well, this week of your markets, I'm Kayla O'Mare on TFN, the Farm Net.
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2: Some reminders, there will be a blood drive that will be in Maysville on Tuesday. 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The group code for the Maysville blood drive is XC. And Bethany has their blood drive Tuesday, September 22nd from noon until 6 p.m. at the United Methodist Church Fellowship Hall, 2703 Crestview Road. That blood drive will be the Battle of the Badges blood drive, where those donating will get also a chance to select their favorite first responder. The group code for the online registration for the Bethany blood drive is SX, and a Galt area blood drive is going to be held from 1 until 5 p.m. on Friday, September 25th at the Galt Lions Club. That group code is BZ. The blood drive will be the Blood for a Brew themed blood drive. There will be a pancake breakfast that is planned for next Sunday at the American Legion Post number 464 Conception Junction. It'll be held from 7 a.m. until 11 a.m. A $10 minimum donation per person. Children 6 and under are free. The menu includes pancakes and sausage, ham, eggs, biscuits, and gravy, juice, and coffee. Proceeds from the breakfast will go to the Sons of the American Legion Squadron number 464. Information will also be available for anyone wanting to join. Be a big event this upcoming weekend, Friday through Sunday, in Princeton with the Calamity Jane Days event. They'll begin on Friday with a tractor cruise that will be starting at the Fair Barn and will go from 9:30 until 4:30. There'll be an evening meal that will be including homemade ice cream that'll be on the square from 5 until 7 p.m. after the tractor cruise. Music by the Yard Dogs will be at the bandstand, and a quilt show will be held on Saturday, and the drop-off for that will be at the Hal England Center then on Friday evening. Saturday's events, some of those events include the Nancy Shoe 5K Walk. There'll be a parade that begins at 1 o'clock. Registration for that will begin as early as 8 o'clock. A baby show is going to be at 9:30. Real Beals one-man bandstand will be at 10:30. And there will also be a hypnosis comedy show that will be held at the Cow Palace several times. One of those is going to be at 11.

0: 5 o'clock. There'll be another one, though. There'll be at 2 o'clock in the afternoon. There'll be a chance to take old-time photos throughout the day at the Old Bank of the Princeton Building, or at least from 11:30 until 6 o'clock. The parade at 1 o'clock will include the Grand Marshal, Marsha and Shane Cox, and the parade ambassadors will be Katie and Bill Zeider. There'll be a melodrama that'll be held at the Cow Palace beginning at 2 p.m. And then on Sunday, there will be a car show, the 42nd annual car show. There'll also be a trail ride that is planned at 10 a.m. for the Calamity Jane Days event that'll be at Princeton. The Living History Day event at King City is also going to be on Saturday, 9 until 4 at the Tri-County Museum grounds. Free admission for that, but they'll have a lot of different demonstrations, and they'll also have food and certainly plenty of camaraderie at the Living History Day, and that will be pairing really with King City's Main Street Back to King City event that'll be on Saturday from 5:30 until 10 o'clock. There'll be kids games, a car bash, jail haymay, snow cones, barbecue competition will also be part of that, and Trilemia will be the live band that'll be performing at the Back to King City night that is planned for Saturday, September 19th. There'll be a healthy aging event that is planned for Tuesday, September 29th from 10 a.m. until 2 at the Bethany Community Gym. The event will include topics such as Medicare assistance, mental health, and security and fraud. There'll also be bingo and prizes. One of the community information meetings regarding the Lamoni School District's bond referendum will be held on Wednesday, September 23rd at the Lamoni Elementary School. The meeting will be at 5:30 and includes a chance to hear about and ask questions about the financing issue that goes before Lamoni School voters on November 3rd. 17th annual Miles for Miles Walk is also planned on Saturday, October 10th to support the local cancer patients through Harrison County Community Hospital. Money raised will be going toward the Harrison County Transportation Fund. That walk will be at 9 a.m. on Saturday, October 10th. Registration will be held that day at 8 a.m. You can also register online through the Harrison County Community Hospital website, hcchospital.org.
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4: 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And more than a host, I'm a journalist, a wife, and a mom of two, raising a family in the heart of rural America. I understand the issues facing agriculture today because I live it every day. I see firsthand how farming and ranching isn't just a job, it's a way of life. 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
1: In the 1960s, Bill Moon was a scout for an important type of business that flourishes today.
5: His job with Standard Oil was to go around and find sites on the interstates that were being built. So he'd go around and they had it all mapped out where the interstate was going. Then they just figured out, okay, we need a truck stop every so often.
1: Bill's son-in-law, Dave Meyer, shares the story from Walcott, Iowa. Bill would secure the land and find someone to operate the new truck stop. But the site here intrigued Bill.
5: He thought this site had great potential and it was available. He and my mother-in-law scraped everything they had together to move up here and take this over. I think they had about

0: $1,500 between the two of them.
1: Bill's wife was a computer programmer for Boeing in the 1950s, quite a rarity for the day. The pair had business acumen on their side, and they continually reinvested their earnings back into the truck stop. Today, it's the world's largest truck stop.
0: Well, we can park 900 trucks and about 300 cars. 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We have 9 restaurants total on the property. 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We even have a place to wash your dog. 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
1: Dave loves the chance to serve truckers and the public.
0: It's a lot of fun. There's a lot of great people I get to meet. I used to farm, and I would have never met all of the people that I know now had I kept farming, and it was a great opportunity for me, but it's just a neat business.
1: The truck stop is grand in its own right, but next door is a museum to trucking that is quite impressive. It's next time as we travel the countryside in Walcott, Iowa. I'm Andrew McCray. 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

0: red tape, streamline permitting, to open up 5 million acres of federal rangeland for grazing, to invest $500 million in mid-size and small processors,
1: were recently announced by Agriculture Secretary Brooke Rollins. The rancher's first initiative consists of five pillars. The first, new tools to support heifer retention.
0: Under the Beef Retention and National Development Endorsement brand, a fast-tracked new heifer retention endorsement for our traditional livestock risk protection programs in LRP, allowing producers to ensure the economic value of retaining a heifer for breeding over a 2, 3, 4, or 5 year period.
1: Two USDA Farm Service Agency offerings, the Emergency Conservation Program and Grasslands Conservation Reserve Program, will be maximized to speed recovery of cattle herds impacted by natural disasters such as wildfires. An example of this program collaboration is offered by Farm Production and Conservation Undersecretary Richard Fordyce.
2: If you have a CRP grasslands contract, you have been impacted by a wildfire, it has burned the fence or portions of the fence, we're going to be able to help with cost share to replace that fence.
1: Secretary Rollins says a new support mechanism is now available through the Strengthening Processing for U.S. Ranchers SPUR program.
0: To continue building on the small and regional beef, sheep, and lamb processors that can purchase excess capacity.
1: There is also increased priority of purchase of beef for various federal and state institutions.
0: Prioritizing the procurement of great American beef to buy locally, to get more healthy, nutritious food on the plates of our kiddos, of our veterans, of our soldiers.
1: The Ranchers First initiative also emphasizes improved access for new and beginning ranchers to various USDA loan, conservation, and risk management programs. I'm Rod Bain reporting for the U.S. Department of Agriculture in Washington, D.C.
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5: NBC News Radio, I'm Michael Kastner. President Trump is back at the White House after wrapping up a two-day visit to Ireland. He sparked controversy over the weekend when he said in Dublin that he would love to see a united Ireland.
6: I have friends on both sides, great people. They're Irish people. How can they be bad, right? I'd love to see a uniform. I think it would be great, a great feather in everybody's cap if that happened. It's going to happen eventually.
5: Then on Sunday, he doubled down on his proposed $5,000 dividend checks for American adults if Republicans maintain control of Congress after the midterm elections.
7: The $5,000 checks are going forward, and that's because we're taking in so much money in so different ways, including the tariff.
5: Some Republicans have raised concerns about the cost and potential impact on inflation. There are estimates that the cost would be over $1.2 trillion. Republican Congressman Tom Tiffany of Wisconsin is recovering after he suffered minor injuries when a small plane he was in had to make an emergency landing Saturday night. Tiffany posted on X that the plane lost power while approaching the Wausau downtown airport and was forced to land in a lake. The FAA is investigating. President Trump says he's not going to get involved in the case of Lindsay Clancy, the Massachusetts woman who killed her three young children. More from Tammy Trujillo.
8: Clancy was charged in the 2023 deaths, but her trial ended in a mistrial after the jury couldn't agree on a verdict. The defense argues Clancy suffered from postpartum psychosis, a severe condition that can cause a mental break with reality. Her attorney had asked Trump to grant Clancy a pardon while acknowledging he had no authority over a state criminal matter.
5: Before the opening bell, stock futures are falling. Michael Kastner, NBC News Radio.
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11: And we thank you for joining us for a news check on Regional Radio. We still have some really heavy rain in the southern part of our listening area. It is most prevalent southern Gentry County and kind of diagonally splitting from northwest to southeast to Davies County, also some in Livingston.

0: Washington County, looks like we have another area. Well, Andrew County's had a bunch of rain already, and they still have some of the northwestern side of Andrew County. And they've got three different flash flood warnings that have been put into effect. I think they have a new flash flood warning that has just been put into effect. Well, they've got even a severe thunderstorm warning that has now been put into effect. I think that's a new severe thunderstorm warning that is now in effect for the region, or at least it looks like it's a severe thunderstorm warning. We'll have more on your weather forecast that's coming up shortly. 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A Barnes, Kansas pickup driver was seriously injured when he failed to execute a lane split between two other vehicles while heading southbound on I-35 late Sunday afternoon in DeKalb County. Missouri State Highway Patrol reports the accident took place a mile north of Cameron. The 63-year-old driver was heading southbound with two other vehicles and struck both the other vehicles while he was attempting to split the lane between the other two motorists. His pickup went off the side of the roadway into an embankment, struck a ditch, and overturned. The vehicle came to rest on its top. The other drivers were from Pleasant Hill and from Bloomington, Minnesota. They had minor injuries to their vehicles but were not listed as injured. The Barnes, Kansas driver's pickup was totaled. He was taken to Liberty Hospital. The accident took place around 4:50 Sunday afternoon. DeKalb County Sheriff's Department and four patrol troopers helped with the accident's investigation. A ruling in DeKalb County court has found the state has met the burden of establishing probable cause, and a Ravenwood man has been bound over for Division I court in DeKalb County for a highway incident investigated in December at the Oak Junction in DeKalb County. Ivan Harper Slagle of Ravenwood's been charged with felonies that include unlawful use of a weapon and first-degree property damage for an incident which was investigated on a Sunday evening in mid-December. The original dispatch call was in reference to a careless and imprudent driver who had allegedly run into the back of a pickup truck with a semi-truck and trailer. Probable cause statement says Slagle also allegedly exited the semi-truck and discharged a firearm at the intersection. Children were also heard over the phone saying that they didn't want to die. The patrol trooper investigating the case took reports from both Slagle and four victims from the pickup. Slagle reported the pickup to be tailgating him and stopped the semi to confront the victim. He also admitted to pulling out a handgun and aiming at a license plate of the victim's vehicle. The victim's testimony claims Slagle's semi hit the pickup twice. Other victims claim that Slagle was trying to run them off the road and feared the situation enough they created a low position to avoid potential gunfire. Witnesses to the incident reported seeing a semi run a victim off the roadway and hit the back of a pickup truck at least twice. In addition to the felony charges, Slagle's also facing misdemeanor charges of operating a vehicle in a careless and imprudent manner, fourth-degree assault, and following another vehicle too closely while operating a truck of 18,000 pounds or more. Slagle's arraignment to the higher court of DeKalb County will be on October 6th. The first of Missouri's deer hunting seasons will begin Tuesday. Josh Rollers with the Missouri Department of Conservation.
1: It does shut down for our firearm season, so that sometimes gets confusing to some folks, because technically the first season, if you will, runs from September 15th through November 13th, and then the second season opens up November 25th and runs through January 15th, because it does shut down again for our fall firearms deer season.
0: Resident limits will not be effective from previous years. Non-residents will note a change.
1: So long bows, compound bows, or recurves can be used, and crossbows as well. Limits really haven't changed, nothing there, especially for residents. Non-residents will only be allowed to harvest one buck. So if they do come, you know, September 15th, they kill a buck, technically they are not allowed to harvest another buck for the remainder of the season.
0: The archery season will continue, or will sometimes be drawing selective hunters.
1: Folks want to be hunting when they have the best opportunity to harvest deer, and especially with archery, you know, that last week of October and the first week of November, that is prime time to be out hunting with a bow. Now, this early season, a lot of folks will still go out because sometimes bucks can be more easily patterned. They're still in their summer patterns, so they're still, you know, they're not in the rut, so they can, you know, during the rut they can be anywhere. Well, this time of year, if you know, if you've got certain bucks on camera that you want to be able to harvest, they kind of stick to a pattern or routine that might be able to be allow you to

0: able to harvest those deer early in the season.
1: Archery season restarts after the November firearms deer season ends on November 25th and continues through January 15th of 2027. It is 7:09 at Regional Radio. That warning was not a severe thunderstorm warning, but a flash flood warning in effect for Andrew County. But there are three flash flood warnings in effect for areas, well, within our listening area. A couple of those in Andrew County, another one of those is in Hull County. We do have some heavy rain that is around the region that we'll detail further coming up. It's 7:09. A check of the area funeral notice is next. In area funeral notices, a graveside service for 79-year-old Bethany resident Linda Ellen King Finley will be at 2 p.m. Saturday at the Monson Cemetery, Bethany. Memorial contributions are suggested to the Monson Cemetery in care of the Stith Funeral Home in Gallatin. The online guest book can be found at stithfamilyfunerals.com. 78-year-old Gentry resident Frank Christian Salzman died on Friday at his home. Survivors include his wife Belle and daughters Heather Salzman, Taylor Gieskin, and Angela Salzman. Seven grandchildren, sister Rhoda Portis and brother Dave Salzman. There are no services scheduled for 78-year-old Gentry resident Frank Christian Salzman. The body's been cremated under the direction of the Robertson Funeral Home. A celebration of life for 65-year-old Jameson resident Donnie Wayne Shipers will be held at a later time. Memorial contributions are suggested to the Stith Funeral Home to help with the final expenses. The arrangements are under the direction of the Stith Funeral Home in Gallatin. The online guest book and condolences can be shared at stithfamilyfunerals.com. Arrangements are pending at this time for 42-year-old Gallatin resident Jessica Suzanne Trotter. Stith Funeral Home in Gallatin is in charge of the arrangements. A funeral service for 83-year-old Maryville resident Joetta Lee Lyle will be held at 10 a.m. on Wednesday at the First Christian Church at Burlington Junction. Burial follows in the Ohio Cemetery at Burlington Junction. There will be a visitation plan between 5 and 7 p.m. on Tuesday at the Bram Funeral Home of Maryville. The family would prefer donations be made to the First Christian Church Disciples of Christ of Burlington Junction or the Nottoway County Historical Society of Maryville. The arrangements are being provided through the Bram Funeral Home.
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1: Well, we do have some flash flood warnings that are out there. There are three active flash flood warnings, one for northeastern Andrew County. That's the most recent one that's been issued. It's in effect until 12:30 after 2 to 4 inches of rain that have fallen and 1 to 2 inches of rain is still possible and a rainfall rate that would be 1 to 2 inches within an hour. Now, there's flash flood warning is in effect until 10:45 for northeastern Donovan County and southeastern Hull County, and another one in effect until 11:15 for western Andrew County and southeastern Hull County. Otherwise, the radar is showing the heaviest rain for the region. Of course, Andrew County, particularly northeastern Andrew County, and moving its way to the east, but the southern half of Gentry County also with the heavy rain, and the heavy rain in Davies County is lifting its way to the northeast, and as we mentioned, it's kind of dissecting. It goes from McFall all the way to the extreme southeastern corner of Davies County, just the area that's a little bit northwest of Breckenridge. It's more moderate, but in some spots, some heavy rain across the northern half of Harrison County and stretching into Mercer County, lighter to moderate stuff in Ringgold County and in Decatur County. It's a little more spotty in Nottoway County, but the southern part of Nottoway County does have some pretty heavy rain with it. And looks like Livingston County also has an area of rain in the northern half of Ringgold County that's pretty heavy as well. There is no severe thunderstorm warning that's in effect. Andrew County had one a little bit earlier, but it expired at 5:45. There's no severe thunderstorm watch, but there is an expectation of rain that will be with us not only today, but multiple rounds of rain will be leading to some potential flooding concerns, with the risk of ex-

Excessive rainfall at a level 2 for most of our listening area today and all of the listening area on Tuesday night and into Wednesday night, and all the listening area from Wednesday night and into Thursday will be in a level 2 category. Widespread 3 to 6 inches of accumulative rainfall amounts are possible north of the Missouri River this week. The Weather Service says we'll have a chance of rain will be continuing at least until late morning, and the Weather Service says then we'll have some partly sunny conditions with a high temperature that'll be at 84 degrees with winds out of the south-southeast 10 to 17, some gusts as high as 30 miles per hour. Tonight there's a good chance of rain at 60%, and a low that'll be down to about 71 degrees. The likeliest window of rain tonight will be between 3 a.m. until about 6 a.m., it looks like. Tuesday's forecast calls for an 80% chance of rain after 4 in the afternoon. Otherwise, high temperature, that'll be at 74 with west to southwest winds at 6 to 11. Tuesday night, then, we'll have a 100% chance of rain. And overnight Tuesday night, we could have 1 to 2 inches of rain that'll be possible. Wednesday, showers and thunderstorms likely at 80%. Still have to 3/4 of an inch of rain, but the high temperature, they'll be at 82. Wednesday night, new rainfall amounts, half to 3/4 of an inch of rain and a 60% chance of a shower or thunderstorm. On Thursday, rain chances at 50%, partly sunny with a high of 81. Most of that rain, that'll be prior to 1 p.m. on Thursday night, partly cloudy with a low of 67. Friday's forecast, sunny with a high of 82, and then chances of rain Friday night through Sunday as well. Friday night, a low 67. Saturday, partly sunny with a high of 78. Saturday night, mostly cloudy, low 63. And Sunday, chance of showers with a high temperature, 73 degrees. Hundley Whaley Weather Station in Albany has received 11 hundredths of an inch of precipitation. The high yesterday was at 75 at 2:48 in the afternoon. The low was at 57 degrees at 3:46 in the morning. Currently, 57 degrees is the temperature. Lamoni Municipal Airport is reporting a temperature of 56 degrees with some rain, humidity 93%, barometer is at 30.18. The temperature in Bethany reported at 56 degrees with rain. Unionville has not received any precipitation, and 57 degrees is their temperature. Barton Farm at Trenton has received 5 hundredths, and 58 degrees their temperature. St. Joseph has received 2/10 of an inch of rain so far, and 59 degrees is their temperature. Corning, they've had none. That's surprising, actually. South Atchison County in Corning has not reported anything, at least according to their real-time weather data. Around the region, Creston reporting light rain, 57 degrees. Thunderstorms and light rain in Fall City and 65. Kansas City, a few clouds and 63 degrees. Kirksville overcast and 58. And St. Joseph reporting overcast conditions and a temperature of 63 degrees. That is a check of your weather information on regional radio. On this date in weather history, how about a 2 degree above zero low, 1970 on this date, the temperature at Fremont, Oregon, dipped to 2 degrees above zero. That equaled the state record for September, set on September 24th of 1926. That's a check of your weather information on regional radio. This newscast has been brought to you by Hearing Care Partners. Plenty of softball over the weekend. South Harrison goes 2-1 at the Chillicothe Tournament. South Harrison with wins against Kirksville and Macon. They fell to Holden. Chillicothe won the tournament. Wins against Macon, Pleasant Hill, and also Savannah. Maysville was able to win their softball event that was on a Saturday. Maysville defeated East Buchanan and DeKalb. DeKalb was able to win the other game against East Buchanan. And at the Fall City Tournament, North Andrew goes 1-2. They beat Wilbur Clatonia and then fell to North Andrew and to Cameron. Polo's tournament won by Lathrop, and Penny made the final. Polo goes 1-2 in the tournament. They fell to Lathrop 18-0 and fell to Slater 14-6. They beat Stuartsville-Osborne. Milan tournament won by Princeton, didn't allow a run, and getting shutouts over Tyne, Avalon, Meadville, and Salisbury. Milan goes 2-1 of the tournament, wins against Grady County and Tyne,
Avalon.

0: The new football poll is out. The Texas Longhorns, after their victory against Ohio State, they're the new number one, jumping a couple spots from three to number one. Georgia, number two, and Notre Dame is at number three. Notre Dame, after a win against Rice, they leapfrogged Indiana, who also won. The Missouri Tigers moved up one spot after their victory against Kansas. Iowa was able to move up a spot from 21st to 20th after their victory against Iowa State. Head coach Kirk Ferentz talked about the quarterback situation. Iowa had planned to platoon their quarterbacks, but they went with just one.
1: Plans to play both of them. We're totally comfortable doing that. And then, you know, you get into a game and you just kind of play the situation, if you will. They made it rough on him, too, but I thought he really stayed in there and came up with some big plays. Certainly the big pass play to Tony gave us a real spark there in the first half. But thought he had good composure out there, just, you know, kept everybody in good shape and made some good plays in the running game and just showed real toughness. And so happy with him, happy for him. And we're still, you know, we still believe in Jeremy, too, and we'll just assess it week by week and, you know, go from there. But nothing other than, you know, he was doing a good job, and it was just one of those games.
0: Hank Brown was the selection for the Hawkeyes. Hawkeyes will have Northern Iowa for a 3 o'clock start. That will be this Saturday. Monday night has come for the Kansas City Chiefs, or will be coming for the Kansas City Chiefs, as the Denver Broncos come in. The Chiefs season opener will begin at Arrowhead against the team that beat them a couple times a year ago and dethroned the Chiefs from the division crown last season. Center Creed Humphrey says the Chiefs ready to go.
2: No, we're excited to get back. It's been very long off season, so definitely not used to it around here, but we're ready to get back after Monday. You know, every time we go out there, you know, we're hungry for a win. So, I mean, yeah, we want to go out there, get the season started on the right note. So the energy's been great this week. Practice has been great this week, so we're fired up to get out there Monday.
0: Josh Simmons will not be on the offensive line for Kansas City. Khalil Benson will get the choice.
2: Whenever he's called upon, you know, we're just there helping him out, letting him know different things. I'm just helping him with the confidence. So he's excited. He's ready to roll.
0: And he also says that running back Kenny Walker will be impactful.
2: Kenneth is a stud, man. He's one of those guys that he can get a lot of stuff done. So we're excited about him. It's been fun to work with him through training camp, through the preseason game. So we're just excited to go out there and get after it for real.
0: And Kenneth Walker, running back, says that he is ready to go.
3: Honestly, just going through what we went through, OTAs and training camp, you know, those are long days and everything. So it's exciting to be able to go out there and showcase it on Monday night. Right now I'm pretty chill, but I feel like once we get there, I'll be super excited, you know. Like I said, just being able to go out there with my brothers and finally be able to showcase what we've been working on since OTAs. We were real close, you know, since day one. Made sure we built that foundation and that relationship together. And, you know, if anybody need anything, we got each other. So that's how we're going to continue to be. And that's how we're going to be all over in the team as well.
0: Christ Tonga on the Chiefs defensive front says that he's also ready to get after it.
4: No, it's an amazing feeling. Just to be in the league and to be on the team, it's hard to just be in here. So the fact that I get to find a place and be here in Kansas City, it means the world to me. So very excited, family very excited. So definitely blessed. My parents gonna come out, and they bring a bunch of their little friends. So like, so like 11 total tickets I gotta get. So yeah, but it'll be good. We're super excited.
0: And he says Kansas City does have some resolve for this game.
4: Day one, there was like a mindset that we needed to control, and that was from as soon as we came in. Coach Reed set it up for us. Just like this is probably like the hardest camp that we had to go through. Just everything that was leading up to it, just because of last year. And I mean, there's a standard that needs to be played at, and Coach is always reminding us, and just getting back to that standard what Kansas City's used to.
0: Andy Reid, the head coach of Kansas City, always says in his final media conference prior to the game that he's looking forward to the opportunity to play the Denver Broncos, and they are a good football team. So, Sean Payton, we looked at what Sean Payton might say, and he talked about his thoughts on Andy Reid.
5: We probably got a number of coaches that have worked with him, maybe that have worked with me. He came, his first job, I believe, was 1999.

0: in Philadelphia, and I was just leaving Philly, going to the Giants. And so he replaced Ray Rhodes. Then years later, we had a playoff game against the Eagles and Andy. Like, so we probably coached against each other in, I don't know, 14, 15 games, something like that. And obviously I have a ton of respect for him. And I think that, you know, you're going to get a super well-coached team with a good plan.
1: 6 p.m. is going to be the pregame show with a kickoff. It's going to be closer to 7:30. It's a game broadcast you'll be able to hear on FM 95.5. Royals began the game with an immaculate inning thrown against them. And the Red Sox got a good pitching performance from Peyton Toll. They get a go-ahead single from Roman Anthony. Also later in the game as the Red Sox beat the Royals 4-1 in the game that was started with some rain. Garrett Whitlock was actually credited with the win because the game-winning run, or the separation, didn't come until later on in the game. Whitlock now 7-1 on the year. Noah Cameron gave up just one run over seven sharp innings for the Royals as well. Royals began a three-game series in Houston on Tuesday. Cardinals finish up their celebratory weekend with a 3-1 win over the Chicago White Sox. Here's more with Redbird Recap.
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3: With Mike Claiborne, I'm John Rooney, and yesterday the Cardinals didn't get their first hit in the game, their first runner, until one out in the sixth. Nathan Church singled. Mason Wynn singled. After a strikeout by Brian Torres with two outs, Yvonne Herrera reached on an error. Exit David Sandlin. Enter Chris Murphy facing Alec Burleson.
4: The 2-2 pitch, here it comes. Burleson hits it to right field. That's going to get down and go to the wall. As it rolls toward the corner, it's cut off just shy of the wall by Peters, as the Cardinals are going to get three runs out of it.
3: That was the game winner, Mike Claiborne, 3-1 over Chicago.
5: It was, and it was a great game yesterday. Alec Burleson comes up big again, leading the league in RBIs. But it was just a fun weekend, John. When you think about the games that were played, we had big crowds, and I hope the crowds that came out saw what this team looks like and what they look like moving forward.
3: Today, the Cardinals play the Giants. 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
8: 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March up 2 1/4 at 13:21. December Chicago wheat up 3 1/2 at 7:28 3/4. March up 4 1/4 at 7:45 1/2. July up 3 1/4 at 7:49. October live cattle up 185 at 219.67. December up 262 at 222.22. October feeder cattle up 495 at 332.50. November up 540 at 328.17. January up 477 at 320.70. October lean hogs down 162 at 81.52. And the Dow's up 509 points at 52,573. Well, this week your markets. I'm Kayla Mayer on TFN, the Farm Net.
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5: And we thank you for joining us for this news check on Regional Radio. We still have some heavy rain in northern Davies County, southern Gentry County, and southern Gentry County, southern Grundy County, and then it looks like we have some developing now in the eastern part of Nottoway County. All this is moving to the east and to the northeast. We also have, it's not quite as heavy, but it is moderate to heavy rain that's in northern Harrison County and into Mercer County. So quite a bit of the region certainly has rain, and we may or may not have a few more flash flood warnings that are out there. We haven't had really nearly as much as rain in total is what they've had in Hull County and Andrew County, where there are 3 flash flood warnings. And as I say that, of course, we now have a new flash flood warning that's been put into effect for northwestern Davies County, southwestern Harrison County, northern DeKalb County, and southern Gentry County. That's in effect until 1:30. Again, 1 to 3 inches of rain have fallen. But now, Bethany has not really received a lot of that, but this was the stuff that was in northern DeKalb County, southern Gentry County, and northwestern Davies County, and that's all put this flash flood warning that is now in effect. 1 to 1.5 inches of rain still going to be possible within the warned area, and locations impacted by flash flooding could be King City, Pattonsburg, McFall, and Ford City. We'll have more on your weather forecast also that will be upcoming in just a bit. A Des Moines man's been pounded over for trial in Harrison County, accused of making threatening Facebook posts about and text messages to current employees of his former employer. The original probable cause statement filed states 37-year-old Anthony Heatley of Des Moines was also told by the manager to stop messaging employees and was banned from the property. The complaint filed says the accused stated that he would be on the property in the future, and the original complaint filed for felony first-degree harassment against Heatley said he sent threatening text messages and posted threatening posts on Facebook to confidential victims and caused emotional distress for the victims earlier the month. A Bethany resident was also bound over for a circuit court in Harrison County. 55-year-old Daniel Joseph Pyle Jr. allegedly signed the back of a title with his name and provided a handwritten bill of sale for a vehicle which had another name on the title as its registered owner. Pyle charged with a Class D felony forgery. The appearances for higher court in Harrison County for both Heatley and Daniel Joseph Pyle Jr. will be on September 24th. Mercer County Area Development announced grant funding has been acquired that will allow the Bull Durham mural to be finished for a new pocket park on the Princeton Square. The work will be starting later this month. The goal for the mural is to be completed by April 1st.

0: of 2027. Warrant issued in Daviess County for James Portman for two felony burglary charges and stealing. A complaint filed with the court requesting a warrant accuses Brian W. McGuire of Jamesport with two counts of Class D second-degree felony burglary and two counts of misdemeanor stealing. Probable cause statement supporting the charge says the victim reported to the Daviess County Sheriff's Department that empty totes and a tote lid from the porch of the subject's house had been stolen. He also produced videos from August 28th, which allegedly showed McGuire on the porch of the house in the early morning. More videos also showed McGuire on the porch on Thursday. When questioned during the investigation, McGuire produced the stolen items that included a card table, two black totes, and a yellow tote lid. He allegedly admitted to taking the items from the porch. He also admitted to hiding the items across town in some weeds before the officer spoke to him. The warrant was issued on Friday. It is 7:35 at Regional Radio.
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0: All right, the new flash flood warning is been put into effect. The new flash flood warning is now into effect for a little bit of Harrison County. It does not include Bethany and includes areas essentially Wildwood and south, and generally the area that is west of I-35. And it also in Daviess County includes an area that is essentially west of Coffee and going all the way to the county line. In Gentry County, the flash flood warning extends most of the county line east to west. That is, well, it doesn't include Darlington, but areas that are just south of Darlington. Now, with that, there's also a flash flood warning in effect for northeastern Andrew County for what would be all western and central Andrew County and another one in southeastern Holt County. Radar now shows heavy rains extending from northeast to southwest, from Ravenwood through the Tri-C area and then down to Barnard in Nottoway County and southern Gentry County. It's essentially areas that are south of Darlington from 136. Now, this is the heaviest rain. I mean, the entire area or the entire county is receiving some rain. And in Harrison County, the heaviest rain is, again, the area that's south of Mitchellville in the Wildwood area, and then Pattonsburg and anywhere. It'll be Pattonsburg up to the intersection of I-35 and the county line and anywhere northwest of that line. And then in Harrison County, it's moderate rain outside of that up to 136 and more moderate to heavy rain essentially from Ridgeway north. Also about the northern half of Harrison County. Most of Mercer County receiving some moderate to heavy rain. Decatur County's heaviest rain looks like it's moderate to heavy, and it would be going essentially anywhere from Lamoni or the interstate intersection with I-35 and the Iowa state line up to Decatur City to Highway 2, and then anywhere southwest of that has some moderate and heavy rain. And in Ringgold County, you've got the southwestern or southeastern quarter of Ringgold County, or at least the area. If you went Mount Air directly south and then included Highway 2 at its northern border, well, anywhere in that area down to the county line would be moderate to heavy rain. So that's what the radar shows right now. Weather Service says there'll be a chance of some rain that's going to be possible as we continue into the afternoon, and eventually we'll see a high temperature of 84 degrees. We're fairly cool outside right now with temperatures that are still low 60s or upper 50s, but we'll get to sunny and warm, and of course it's going to get humid. They're talking about all sorts of humidity in Kansas City because they haven't received any of the rain so far, but they've receive plenty of the humidity. Winds will be out of the south, southeast at 10 to 18 miles an hour and gusts of size 31. Tonight, 60% chance of a shower or thunderstorm. They'll be possible. Otherwise, increasing cloudiness and low down to 71 degrees and winds out of the south at 8 to 14 and gusts of size 25. Tuesday, there's an 80% chance of some rain between a quarter to a half inch and high temperature. They'll be at 74. Tuesday night, showers and thunderstorms are going to be likely. 1 to 2 inches of rain.

0: Possible overnight Tuesday night with a low 63. Wednesday showers and maybe a thunderstorm prior to one with a high temperature of 81 degrees. Half to three quarters of an inch of rain possible Wednesday. Wednesday night, 60% chance of a shower or thunderstorm, but a low that'll be down to 68. Thursday chance of rain at 50% with a high of 81. Thursday night, partly cloudy with a low 67. Unsettled weather continuing on Friday all the way through Sunday. Anywhere from 30 to 50% chances of rain. Friday's high temperature, it's going to be up at 82 degrees. Hunley Whaley Weather Station in Albany reporting a temperature of 56 degrees right now. Lamoni Municipal Airport, temperature of 56 degrees. And the reported temperature in Bethany right now is at 57 degrees. Hunley Whaley Weather Station in Albany has received 18 hundredths of an inch of precipitation. Putnam County has not received anything yet. Barton Farm at NCMC, 17 hundredths of an inch of precipitation. And the St. Joseph real-time weather has received 2/10 of an inch of precipitation. I can get you a report of what we've had in Bethany, but that will require me to go outside. And that requires me to have cover, and that have not done that so far. I will have that for you after the local news check that comes up for you. In fact, I can have that for you after our basis report that will be coming up from the Farm Network. And that's upcoming shortly on Regional Radio.
1: December corn down 1 at 529 and a quarter. March down 3 quarters at 544 and 3 quarters. May down 1 at 552. November soybeans up 1 at 1297 and a half. January up a half at 1312 and a half. March up a quarter at 1319. December Chicago wheat up 3 at 728 and a quarter. March up 3 and a quarter at 744 and a half. July up 3 and a quarter at 749. October live cattle up 185 at 219.67. December up 262 at 222.22. October feeder cattle up 495 at 332.50. November up 540 at 328.17. January up 477 at 320.70. October lean hogs down 162 at 81.52, and the Dow is up 509 points at 52,573. With this look at your markets, I'm Kaylin Lair on TFN, the Farm Net.
2: Let's run down those elevator prices for you here on this Monday, the 14th of September. I'm Dustin Huffman. Take a look at cash bids around northern Missouri. Only one elevator making any kind of change. Let's run it down for you. Consolidated grain, East Hannibal, 57 cents under on corn, 472. Soybeans, 56 cents under. Cash bid, 1241. Bartlett Grain, Kansas City, 25 cents under on corn, 504. Soybeans, 50 cents under at 1247. Bartlett Grain St. Joseph, 45 cents under on corn, 484 for the cash bid. Soybeans, 40 cents under, 1257. Ursa Farmers Co-op Wayland, 45 cents under on corn, 484. Soybeans, 45 cents under at 1252. AgriServices of Brunswick in Mendon, they are 50 cents under on corn at 479, soybeans 65 cents under at 1232. Ray Carroll and Quarter, 40 cents under on corn, cash bid 489, soybeans 50 cents under at 1247. MFA in Macon, they are 62 cents under on soybeans, the cash bid 1235. Prairieland FS Pilot Grove, 40 cents under on corn, 489, soybeans 65 cents under, they're at 1232. Nemo Feed Bearing, 75 cents under on corn, cash bid 454, soybeans 68 cents under at 1229. MFA Rail Hamilton, 45 cents under on corn, 484, soybeans 40 cents under, cash bid 1257. Schuller and Adrian, 30 cents under on corn, 499, soybeans 70 cents under at 1227. Chula Farmers Co-op, 80 cents under on corn, 449, soybeans 65 cents under at 1232. Smithfield and Bethany, 50 cents under on corn, 479 for the cash bid. Soybeans 65 cents under, their cash price there, 1232. JBS Centralia, they are 30 cents under on corn, 499. And in Mid-Missouri Energy and Multibend, they're 35 cents under on corn. They're at 494 for their cash bid. Cash corn and soybean bids are subject to change without notice. Always check with your local elevator when making sales to obtain the most recent price. And that's been a check of your basis report on this Monday. I'm Dustin Huffman. Have a great day.
0: 2/10 of an inch of precipitation so far at our studios, and it looks like we've got more that is coming. It looks like it's going to get a little heavier in Bethany, at least for a brief period of time. But the bottom line of the system looks like it is past the southern border of Gentry County, and it's moving its way up and trying to get out of Davies County, but not quite out as of yet. But it's moving its way to the north and to the east. It's time now for

0: 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And good morning, Tony.
1: Good morning, Stuart.
0: Let's start with a remembrance of last Friday's events, the 9/11 remembrance on the 25-year anniversary. And it certainly doesn't seem like it's that long. And one of the reasons, I think, probably for that is the fact that that is one of those moments in history that is pretty plain in a lot of people's minds because of what happened. And it's one of those time periods where you distinctly remember everything because it was such a life-changing event.
1: It was a life-changing event, Stuart. And to look back to, you know, 9/11, 2001, 25 years ago, it has been a while now, but we need to look back and remember all the lives lost there. And I think you say we pretty much remember what we were doing that day if we were old enough to remember the time back there on 9/11
0: What was nice about it, though, is what should be remembered as much. I don't know if it is, or I don't know if it's emphasized, but that is a time period that the country really did galvanize.
1: It did. The country came together, seemed like, and you know, it's kind of like what we need now. You know, instead of the device, well, it's divided. But anyhow, that's for another time, I guess. But anyhow, the September, you know, Stuart, like, it is Life Insurance Awareness Month, so it's a good time to talk about life insurance.
0: All right, life insurance, because you said there's data out there that this is an underinsured populace that we have.
1: It is, yeah. There's looks up there, and there's like 40% of the people in the United States are either underinsured or have no insurance at all. So, you know, like my daughter said, life insurance is for real life. There's a lot of ways that life insurance can help you besides just being there for a protection for a death benefit. You know, you may have a small amount of debt, you may have a lot of debt, but you need to protect that. But also can be used for growth of your cash value, and then you can use the cash value, some tax-free income later in your life if it's, you know, it's the right way. And, you know, it's real flexible anymore, life insurance. So there's a lot of good uses for life insurance that it's really grown over the last few years to where it's a lot different product than it used to be 10, 20 years ago, Stuart.
0: You have said also that that process to, you know, determine, you know, where you want to go, what direction you want to go in terms of life insurance is a needs analysis.
1: It is, yeah. That's a good place to start, especially for younger people, is use needs analysis, a good start, and it'll kind of, you know, help you find out how much coverage you need and things. And, you know, some people just goes by the example that maybe 7 to 10 times of your income, but it's best to use a needs analysis and take a real good look at it. But it's also, you know, a great time for policy reviews. And, you know, you may not have any life insurance now, so it's a good time to look and see if you do need some life insurance and or explore your options on your current policies. We all have changes in our lives, so it's a good thing to take a look every couple of years and see if we need to update some changes in the policy, or maybe some beneficiary changes needs to be made. But I'm a you know, independent agent, so I have several different companies that I can use, and a lot of good tools and a lot of good people that I can talk to find the best product for you there, Stuart. So it's just a

0: real good time to always take a look at your life insurance there.
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2: NBC News Radio, I'm Michael Kastner. House Speaker Mike Johnson is calling President Trump's proposal to send $5,000 dividend checks for adults a creative idea. He appeared on CNN's State of the Union after Trump said the money will be sent out if Republicans keep the House and Senate after the midterms.
3: He launched it at the at our convention and got a lot of people excited. Of course, devil's in the details. We have to figure all that out.
2: The president has not explained how the plan would be funded. Commerce Secretary Howard Lutnick has stated that the checks would not come from tax money, telling NBC News they can earn the money that Donald Trump wants to pay out. There are estimates that it would cost over $1.2 trillion. President Trump says he's dropping tariffs on Irish whiskey after his weekend visit to Ireland. Trump made the announcement on Sunday during the trophy presentation of the Irish Open, which was being held at his golf course in Doonbeg. Saudi Arabia could run out of oil ready for export if it can't restart a pipeline damaged by drone attacks Friday. Satellite photos show heavy damage to a key pumping station on the pipeline. And oil traders are warning 4% of the world's oil supply could be at risk, driving prices higher. Kennedy Center officials say the Performing Arts Complex could close as early

0: as Tuesday because of serious financial problems. More from Tammy Trujillo.
1: The Washington Post reports the center's board is considering a shutdown after warning that keeping the main building open could pose safety risks following a recent ceiling collapse. The board says the center is facing possible bankruptcy and needs additional funding to stay open. They also argue that adding President Trump's name to the facade may be the only way to avoid financial ruin.
0: And week one of the NFL season wraps up with a marquee matchup on Monday Night Football. The Chiefs take on the Denver Broncos from Kansas City. Michael Kastner, NBC News Radio.
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4: And we thank you for joining us for a news check on Regional Radio. The Arizona man who allegedly took two Rockport girls, Madison County and St. Joseph, and eventually took them to Evansville, Indiana, has been informed of the federal charges he now faces. The U.S. Attorney's Office for the Western District of Missouri announced 22-year-old Dustin Hill of Florence, Arizona, was indicted by a federal grand jury and had charges related to the enticement of a minor. The charges included attempted enticement of a minor, travel with intent to engage in illicit sexual conduct, transportation of a minor to engage in sexual activity, and the transfer of obscene material to a minor. He made an initial court appearance in U.S. District Court in Kansas City last week. The indictment alleges that between September 6th and September 20th of 2025, Hill used a means of interstate commerce and attempted to entice a minor to engage in sexual activity. Hill traveled from the state of Arizona to Missouri and then transported the minor from Missouri to the state of Kentucky with the intent to engage in illicit sexual activity. The indictment further alleges that Hill transferred obscene materials to the minor. Hill is also facing charges in Atchison County. The case was brought as part of Project Safe Neighborhood, a nationwide initiative launched in May of 2006 by the Department of Justice to combat the growing epidemic of child sexual exploitation and also abuse. A Barnes, Kansas pickup driver seriously injured when he failed to execute a lane split between two other vehicles while heading southbound on I-35 late Sunday afternoon in DeKalb County. Missouri State Highway Patrol reports the accident took place on I-35 a mile north of Cameron. The 63-year-old driver was heading northbound with two other vehicles and struck both the other vehicles while he was attempting to split the lane between the other two motorists. His pickup went off the side of the roadway into an embankment, struck a ditch, and overturned. The vehicle came to rest on its top. The two other drivers were from Pleasant Hill and from Bloomington, Minnesota. They had minor injuries to their vehicles but were not listed as injured. The Barnes, Kansas pickup was total, and he was taken to Liberty Hospital. The accident was reported at 4:50 Sunday afternoon. DeKalb County Sheriff's Department and four patrol troopers helped with the accident's investigation. 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
5: We do have a few flash flood warnings that are in effect. The extreme southwestern edge or southwestern area of Harrison County, that's essentially east and west of Wildwood, and then generally confined to the western side of Interstate 35, is under that flash flood warning. And then the flash flood warning is also in effect essentially from the area that is, well, either I'll be almost from Santa Rosa to, it's a little bit north of the line from Santa Rosa to Jameson, and then if you extend that up to Coffee and then go anywhere northwest of that, that's another one of the warned areas. Looks like southern Gentry County is under a warned area. Northern DeKalb County, extreme northern edge of DeKalb County under a warned area. Northeast Andrew County, and it looks like west central North Andrew County and southeastern Hull County are all under flash flood warnings that are in effect. I think the latest one would be until 12:15 or 12:45 this afternoon. That'd be the one for Harrison County and Southern Gentry County. Radar showing still some heavy rain south of south of 136 and generally past the Davies, almost past the Davies and

0: Harrison County line. In Harrison County, some strong storms that are in southern Gentry County that are south of Highway 6. And we also have some spotty rain across Gentry County, fairly heavy rain on the eastern edge of Nottoway County. And then north of us, it's light to moderate rain across the good part of Mercer County, northern Harrison County. And it looks like Decatur County with some light, well, moderate to heavy rain that is possible as well. There's no severe thunderstorm warnings or watches or anything like that, but there are those flash flood warnings that are in effect, and there could be some more that get extended or that are created on the southern side of the listening area. With all that said, weather forecast is also calling for chances of rain that will continue until maybe 11 o'clock this morning. Otherwise, a high temperature with sunshine eventually that'll be up to 84 degrees. South-southeast winds at 11 to 18 miles an hour. There'll be a chance of a shower or thunderstorm then also. That'll be possible overnight tonight with a low that'll be down to 71. And then for tomorrow, chance of rain at 80%, mainly after 2 p.m. with a high temperature of 74 degrees. South winds will be at 6 to 11, but becoming northerly by Wednesday morning. There's a chance of 1 to 2 inches of rain overnight on Tuesday night. Wednesday, still a chance of some rain at half to 3/4 of an inch. That'll be possible prior to 1 o'clock. And then overnight, Wednesday night, another half to 3/4 of an inch of precipitation. So there could be some flooding concerns. There's some immediate flash flooding concerns in effect for some of the counties that are on the southern side of the listening area. That's Check Your Weather Information. 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
2: December corn down 1 at 529 1/4. March down 3/4 at 544 3/4. May down 1 at 552. November soybeans up 1 at 1297 1/2. January up 1/2 at 1312 1/2. March up 1/4 at 1319. December Chicago wheat up 3 at 728 1/4. March up 3 1/4 at 744 1/2. July up 3 1/4 at 749. October live cattle up 185 at 219.67. December up 262 at 222.22. October feeder cattle up 495 at 332.50. November up 540 at 328.17. January up 477 at 320.70. October lean hogs down 162 at 81.52, and the Dow is up 509 points at 52,573. With this look at your markets, I'm Kaylin Lair on TFN The Farm Net.
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one segment of our visit. 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That's one segment of our visit with Mike Tritton. That is one segment of our visit with Mike Tritton. He's one of the board members for Living History Day at King City. And that is this morning's Breakfast Club report that is brought to you on Region Radio by United Fiber. Today's Breakfast Club visit is with... Today's Breakfast Club visit is with Mike Tritton. He's a member of the board for Living History Days Committee. And the big event, the Living History Day at King City, is going to be held on Saturday between 9 and 4 p.m. And it's time for the grounds to be ready for the big event. Mike talked to us about that in this Breakfast Club segment that is sponsored by United.

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1: And we thank you for joining us for a news check on Regional Radio. King City turns the clock back Saturday to celebrate their Living History Day event. Living History Day is held each year at this time. It allows those attending to see the period dress and demonstrations, which were routine from a time when the region was initially settled. The day's organized each year by the King City Living History Committee. Mike Tritton's one of the committee members and says everybody takes on an organizing responsibility, and that includes setting up vendors and entertainment.
2: And then we have somebody else who's in charge of the cook shack. And again, our menu doesn't change much from year to year, but the process is the same, and she knows what she's doing, that she's got to have volunteers to cook and to serve and to take money and to clean up, obviously. And that we have a couple of young men who are kind of new to the group, and they're very mechanical and very intelligent, and they've been working really hard to make sure the machinery is working and ready, and that we can have a good display of that for people who are interested in that.
1: He says there may be a new shine on this year's event.
2: We've always had someone that we have hired to do some cleaning. This year we have a new person, and she's really doing a good job and going in depth and cleaning things that may not have been done for quite a while. And so I think that people are going to come, and if they're paying any attention, we'll see a lot of sparkle and shine where they maybe haven't seen it before.
1: Living History Day is held at the Tri-County Museum grounds at King City, and it'll be held this Saturday from 9.

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1: Here's a look at your forecast. Chance of thunderstorms today, otherwise a blend of clouds and sun. Daytime highs approaching 84, lows around 71. Tonight, chance of thunderstorms. Storms likely tomorrow. High temperatures reach up to 74. Overcast skies. Turning warmer Wednesday and Thursday with highs in the low 80s. Thunderstorms both days. I'm staff meteorologist Derek Height. Right now, 56.
2: December corn up 3/4 at 531, March up 1 at 546.5, May up 3/4 at 553.75, November soybeans up 2.25 at 1298.75, January up 2 at 1314, March up 2.5 at 1321.25, December Chicago wheat up 5.5 at 730.75, March up 5.5 at 746.75, July up 5 at 750.75. October live cattle up 185 at 219.67, December up 262 at 222.22, October feeder cattle up 495 at 332.50, November up 540 at 328.17, January up 477 at 320.70, October lean hogs down 162 at 81.52, and the Dow's up 509 points at 52,573. With this look at your markets, I'm Keelan Lair. 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

0: Today's Breakfast Club visit is with Mike Tritton. He's a member of the board for Living History Days Committee, and the big event, the Living History Day at King City, is going to be held on Saturday between 9 and 4 p.m., and it's time for the grounds to be ready for the big event, and Mike talked to us about that in this Breakfast Club segment that is sponsored by United Fiber. And it's time for our visit now about the annual Living History event, Living History Days. So it's an annual event that's held at the Tri-County Museum grounds in King City. Mike Tritton is a member of the Living History Committee. That's the organizing body for the day. And while Living History Day, Mike, is only one day for those that are, you know, participate in it and those that come to it, it's a one-day event. I have a feeling there's plenty of work that gets involved to get to this point. So what's some of the work that the committee has to go through to prep for this?
1: Well, we start our meetings every year in April, and Living History Day is the main thrust of what we do. Not everything, but we spend a lot of time talking about it. Some of the people have been on the committee for a long time, been board members for a long time, and they do basically the same thing every year, so they kind of know what to do. And for instance, the lady who is in charge of vendors knows, you know, who she's going to call. She has a map for where the tables go. Of course, vendors change a little bit from year to year, but she works really hard at contacting people and trying to get as many vendors there as possible. And then we have somebody else who's in charge of the cook shack. And again, our menu doesn't change much from year to year, but the process is the same, and she knows what she's doing, that she's got to have volunteers to cook and to serve and to take money and to clean up, obviously. And that we have a couple of young men who are kind of new to the group, and they're very mechanical and very intelligent, and they've been working really hard to make sure the machinery is working and ready, and that we can have a good display of that for people who are interested in that. And this is kind of behind the scenes. People may not think of it, but, you know, these things get dirty from year to year, and they have to be cleaned.

0: And we've always had someone that we have hired to do some cleaning. This year we have a new person, and she's really doing a good job and going in depth and cleaning things that may not have been done for quite a while. And so I think that people are going to come, and if they're paying any attention, we'll see a lot of sparkle and shine where they maybe haven't seen it before. So, you know, and we get people who we have to get people who kind of line up some music or some programs, and again, that changes sometimes. One of our long-term musical acts can't come this year, so we're finding something else. But it just takes that kind of time and energy to get it done.
1: With Living History, the event is meant to recognize, you know, the past within the area. So what are some of the emphasis that is made for, you know, is it a specific historical time period, or what do you try to present?
0: Well, we do try to present some very historical things. The two young men I mentioned are going to be crushing their own apples and making cider. They're also going to make sorghum from some cane that they grew themselves. Danny Lewis and I are going to be making apple butter, as we have for several years. And some people dress in period style to kind of lend, you know, a little more atmosphere to it. We'll also have some old-time food like caramel apples and funnel cakes. We'll have kettle corn. We're going to have a rock crusher. We have a calliope that's been restored, and I don't know who's going to play it, but somebody's going to try. You know, so we try to present some of those things. And a lot of the main displays are in the Lint Building, and they are all of antiques and old-time things from not just King City, but a lot of places around the area. And, some old furniture and old clothes and old kitchen set up with old utensils and appliances. And of course we have the general store that has a lot of antique things in it, and the saloon, and then we have cheerleaders who are going to be making dirty sodas and, you know, ice cream floats and things like that. We have several old vehicles. We have a lot of old toys and dolls, and they've been thoroughly cleaned, and that should be a nice little display. So we try to keep that the history part the main thrust, but we also have some newer things for kids to do just to keep them entertained.
1: For the demonstrations, the demonstrations, and I guess the props for the reenactments, the visuals that are there. Is most of that donated? Do you receive donations from my family members, descendants of families from the area?
0: We do. In fact, I'm not sure we've ever purchased anything. I think everything has been donated, and some are from people nearby. Some are from people who live maybe many states away, but they have a connection or a tie-in somehow, and they find some item that they can't really use, but they think it might be appropriate for the museum, and they will call and ask us, you know, if we want it, or sometimes they'll just bring it without asking. But either way, we take it and we incorporate it. So I would say, yes, almost 100% of what we have came from donations.
1: That is one segment of our visit with Mike Tritton, who's one of the board members for Living History Day at King City. And that is this morning's Breakfast Club report that is brought to you on Regional Radio by United Fiber.

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2: NBC News Radio, I'm Michael Kastner. President Trump is back in Washington, fresh off of a two-day visit to Ireland that followed the 25th anniversary of the 9/11 attacks here in the U.S. Speaking to reporters Sunday, the president doubled down on his proposed $5,000 dividend checks for American adults if Republicans maintain control of Congress after the midterm elections. He didn't offer any details about how it would be funded, and there are reports it would cost over $1.2 trillion. The Senate reconvenes today, and it remains to be seen if Senator Mitch McConnell will also be returning to Capitol Hill. More from Jim Forbes.
3: McConnell has been absent from the Senate since June, when he was hospitalized following a fall and diagnosed with pneumonia. Fellow Kentucky Republican lawmaker James Comer told a reporter, quote, "I sure hope so," when asked recently whether McConnell would join his Senate colleagues after the Labor Day break. He admitted he hasn't spoken to the former Senate Majority Leader in a while, but said he was in regular contact with his staff. I'm Jim Forbes.
2: President Trump says he's not going to get involved in the case of Lindsey Clancy, the Massachusetts woman who killed her three young children. Asked about it by reporters yesterday, Trump called the case sad.
4: There's no win no matter what you do. Three children are dead. It's actually a state situation, not a federal.
2: Clancy was charged in the 2023 deaths, but her trial ended in a mistrial after the jury couldn't agree on a verdict. The Emmy Awards are set for tonight. Heading into the big event, the final season of HBO Max's Hacks leads the comedy field with 24 nominations. On the drama side, The Pitt landed the most nominations with 25. Michael Kastner, NBC News Radio.

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2: And we thank you for joining us for a news check on Regional Radio. There were some minor adjustments made to the corn and soybean crops by the USDA from August to September. Anthony Prilliman is with the National Ag Statistics Service and says the adjustment was a downward adjustment for the corn crop.
3: We did make some minor changes to planted and harvested area. Planted acreage at nearly 96.8 million was raised just 47,000 acres from the August estimate. Harvested area for grain is forecast at 88.5 million acres. That is down 0.1%, or just 86,000 acres from the previous forecast. Now, as of September 1st, corn yield is forecast at 178.5 bushels per acre. That is down 1.2%, or 2.2 bushels from last month's forecast, and down 4.3%, or 8 bushels from the previous year. This reduction in yield is a result of the weather conditions experienced in August. Production is forecast at 15.8 billion bushels. That is down 1.3% from last month's forecast and down 7.2% from 2025. NAS production forecast compares to pre-report to industry expectations. The NAS forecast falls within the range of expectations, so probably not much of a surprise.
2: While revised down, the 15.8 billion bushel total would still be the second highest U.S. corn crop on record. Soybeans may still be in line for record production, USDA chief economist Justin Benavides.
4: Even with the overall ratings of good to excellent falling, the yield was revised upward marginally, but not a whole lot of big changes in the soybean production numbers. I think one key takeaway on the soybean side from this crop production report is that if realized, we're going to have a record high amount of soybean production on the year. And with a strong push on biofuels early in the year, that doesn't surprise me. I know there's been some announcements that have presented some market challenges in the last month, month and a half, but still interesting to see what could be a record high soybean production number.
2: The downward revision from August to September was attributed to the drier weather realized in the Corn Belt. 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
5: Here's a look at your forecast. Chance of thunderstorms today, otherwise a blend of clouds and sun. Daytime highs approaching 84, lows around 71. Tonight, chance of thunderstorms. Storms likely tomorrow. High temperatures reach up to 74. Overcast skies. Turning warmer Wednesday and Thursday with highs in the low 80s. Thunderstorms both days. I'm staff meteorologist Derek Height. Right now, 56.
6: December corn up 1 at 531 and a quarter. March up 1 and a quarter at 546 and 3 quarters. May up 1 at 554. November soybeans up 2 and a quarter at 1298 and 3 quarters. January up 2 and a half at 1314 and a half. March up 3 and a quarter at 1322. December Chicago wheat up 4 and a half at 729 and 3 quarters. March up 5 and a quarter at 746 and a half. July up 5 and a quarter at 751. October live cattle up 0.77 at 220.45, December up 0.77 at 223, October feeder cattle up 190 at 334.40, November up 212 at 330.30, January up 212 at 322.82, October lean hogs down 0.95 at 80.57, and the Dow is down 167 points at 52,406. With this look at your markets, I'm Kaylin Lair. 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

0: December corn up 4 1/4 at 534 1/2. March up 4 1/4 at 549 3/4. May up 4 at 557. November soybeans up 10 1/4, 1306 3/4. January up 10 1/2 at 1322 1/2. March up 11 at 1329 3/4. December Chicago wheat up 5 1/4 at 730 1/2. March up 6 at 747 1/4. July up 6 1/2 at 752 1/4. October live cattle up 0.50 at 220.17. December up 0.45 at 222.67. October feeder cattle up 1.22 at 333.72. November up 1.40 at 329.57. January up 1.35 at 322.05. October lean hogs down 1.22 at 80.30. And the Dow is down 259 points at 52,313. With this look at your markets, I'm Kaylin Lair on TFN, the Farm Net.
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2: Here's a look at your forecast. Sunshine mixed with clouds at times today, with a slight chance of thunderstorms. Highs level off around 84. Partly cloudy skies tonight. Chance of thunderstorms. Lows dip down to about 71. Storms likely tomorrow. High of 74. Overcast skies. Turning warmer Wednesday and Thursday with highs in the low 80s. Thunderstorms both days. I'm staff meteorologist Derek Height. Right now, it's 55 degrees.
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2: NBC News Radio, I'm Michael Kastner. The Northeast saw heavy rain yesterday. Travel was impacted in states like Connecticut, New Jersey, and New York. Some water rescues were conducted in coastal Connecticut and in parts of New Jersey. President Trump is back in Washington, D.C. after his weekend trip to Ireland. He sparked some controversy on Saturday when he said in Dublin that he would love to see a united Ireland.
3: I have friends on both sides, great people. They're Irish people. How can they be bad, right? I'd love to see a unified. I think it would be a great feather in everybody's cap if that happened. It's going to happen eventually.
2: Then on Sunday, he doubled down on his proposed $5,000 dividend checks for American adults if Republicans maintain control of Congress after the midterm elections.
4: The $5,000 is going to happen 100%. And the reason is because our country is taking in trillions and trillions of dollars.
2: It has an estimated cost of $1.2 trillion. A Wisconsin congressman is recovering after a small plane had to make an emergency landing over the weekend. More from Jennifer Kuiper.
5: Republican nominee for Wisconsin Governor Tom Tiffany suffered minor injuries after a small plane he was on had to make an emergency landing in a lake Saturday night.
6: It's not like they made plans to swim to the nearest shore after it went under, and I lost contact with them. I believe his phone is underwater. They may be swimming south, I believe.
7: We have two victims in the water. We're just pulling them out now. Boat heads back to the landing with two victims.
5: Tiffany says on social media that the plane lost power while approaching Wisconsin's Wausau downtown airport.
2: President Trump's plan to limit mail-in voting is getting blocked by a second federal judge. This is another obstacle as Trump awaits.
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2: It's Monday morning, September 14th, and this is AgriTalk. Welcome to AgriTalk. I'm your host, Chip Flory. Energy prices are pushing higher again this morning. Front month WTI crude oil futures are trading at nearly 104 per barrel. Front month Brent is almost up to 109 per barrel. That's giving a lift to grain futures, but corn and bean prices are consolidating after USDA's crop updates on Friday. Livestock futures are mixed, with the cattle complex higher and lean hog futures lower. Cotton and Class 3 milk are also lower this morning. Happy Monday. That means it's time for an update from Greg Peterson. Machine repeat. He's got quite a list he wants to bring to your attention this morning. Then we'll talk with Ted Seifert from Zahner Ag Hedge. Get his reaction to the crop update and how the markets are trading. And at the end of the show, we'll get some fall fertilizer tips from Iowa State agronomy professor Mike Castellano. And we'll get the weather outlook from Brett Waltz at BAMWX right after the news update from Tyne Morgan. Good morning, Tyne.
3: Hey, Chip. You made it back from your event at Iowa State last week. I know Friday was a big 50th celebration. Was it good?
2: Yes. Yeah, that was on Thursday. I got to be, I got to be in the studio in the bunker on Friday for the crop production and supply and demand report. So, but no, it was really cool. Had a great conversation with Dr. David Cook, the president of Iowa State University. Jason Henderson from Iowa State University, of course, Deputy Secretary Vaden. Some really insightful comments, I felt. And then Vaden had an eventful time after that at the Fed Up meeting, where Iowa corn growers got together to let him know just how fed up they are with fertilizer prices. So, really, again, the news just keeps rolling, Tyne, doesn't it?
3: Oh my gosh, yeah. We're going to get into that in a minute because it seems like Vaden is in agreement with that. But it's Monday, Chip, and Farm Bill fight returns to the Senate this week. That's after a five-week recess. Senators are now back, and Agriculture Chairman John Bozeman is making a second run at his Farm Bill 2.0 after it stalled in committee last month on a 10-11 vote. It seems like it was much more than a month ago. But there were three sticking points, Chip. How fast states take on SNAP costs. Okay, that was the big one for agree on a push for year-round E15 and new country of origin labeling for beef. But here's the deal. Attendance could decide the fate of the farm bill in committee, Chip, because as we know, Republicans, they need Senator Mitch McConnell back in his seat for the key vote. But it's also key to note that even if it clears committee, floor time is crowded. We have crypto legislation, judicial nominations are ahead in line. So there's a lot to get past, even if this does get out of committee this week, Chip.
2: Well, and look what the House has done with their timing, too. They've taken a couple of weeks out of the schedule for this fall. And so even if it does get out of the committee, even if it would get past the Senate, there's no way that there's going to be a vote between the House and Senate to move the bill on to the president. So it's frustrating, to say the least.
3: Well, there is some good news this morning to report. President Trump says a trade deal with Canada could come, quote, fairly soon. but the president offered no details on whether formal talks have actually resumed. Speaking in Dublin over the weekend, Trump claimed Canada charges U.S. farmers tariffs as high as 400% and said those tariffs would need to go before a deal happens. And he's talking about dairy here. The trade deal escalated last month after talks collapsed. The U.S. walked away, or I'm sorry, Canada walked away from what trade officials called a good deal. Okay, that was the starting point, Chip. And then Canada refused.

0: You know, Canada refused that deal. The U.S. slapped then 50% levies on Canadian goods. Canada fired back with its own. President Trump then signed an executive order on September 8th to ban imports of several Canadian products, including various types of Canadian dairy products and whey. We asked an Iowa state economist when we were in Ames last week, Chip, we asked him, are we officially in a trade war with Canada? And he said yes. But it seems like President Trump says a deal could come soon. We just haven't seen any confirmation of that.
1: I think part of the reason that Canada is deciding, listen, we better move this process along, is because of the progress that U.S. is making with Mexico in the USMCA. If Canada doesn't negotiate as a trade partner should, they're just going to be a tag on to the USMCA again. I don't think they want that.
0: It's just like last time, but we have to remember, and you mentioned it, I know, last week when you talked about it in the free-for-all, Carney's approval ratings go up the tougher the stance he takes against President Trump. And so that's one thing you have to remember, is this is not an economic discussion right now. This is a political discussion. And when you let politics lead the way, who knows what can happen, Chip. So, but speaking of that, we have escalating conflict in the Middle East that you mentioned at the top of the show is putting global oil supplies at even further risk. Saudi Arabia was forced to temporarily shut down its critical east-west pipeline after a drone strike that caused oil prices to jump 3%. And I'm seeing now diesel prices are nearing $6.20. That's just after we topped $6 last week, Chip. And in the Gulf, U.S. and Iranian forces have exchanged strikes involving oil tankers, with several damaged or destroyed. Traffic through the Strait of Hormuz remains heavily disrupted amid declared exclusion zones. But Chip, I'm seeing this morning our Jim Wiesmeyer, Washington correspondent, who's on AgriTalk often, he says that President Trump is telling Ukraine to halt Russian refinery strikes as diesel crisis deepens. Now, whether they will and whether Russia will do the same, I'm not sure, but it seems like there are some tense words happening this morning, but something has to give, Chip. This is just getting out of control. I have friends in California who sent me pictures over the week, and it's well over $9 in California.
1: Right. Yeah. Well, the pump price can't go any higher because the pump doesn't go to 10 bucks in some locations in California. It's crazy. Tyne, thank you so much.
0: Thanks, Chip.
1: We'll talk to you later. Have a great one. All right, that is Tyne Morgan. Let's bring in Brett Waltz, BAMWX.com. Good morning, Brett.
2: Hey, good morning, Chip.
1: Holy smokes, I'm looking at the radar right now, Brett, and it hasn't gotten to my location up in northeast Iowa yet, but it's coming, man. It's coming.
2: It's coming, and it's wave one of what will likely be several waves of rain, and in some cases heavy rain over the next 7 days. I'm really looking at northern Iowa, southern Minnesota, into parts of Wisconsin, even northern Illinois, likely looking at several inches of rain over the next 7 days. Multiple rounds of heavy rain opportunities are going to be a challenge to see any kind of notable dry time over the next 7+ days.
1: Okay, 7+ days. Do you see a change in that pattern, Brett?
2: I see a little bit of a change for a brief time. I'm not going to promise 100% dry, but I would say the 21st to the 25th or so would be a time frame to watch, probably the northern plains first and then coming a little bit further south to see some drier time, certainly limiting the heavier rainfall potential in that time frame.
1: Wow. Okay. What about south of this line? I mean, the heat continues down south, right?
2: Yeah, we have record-breaking heat. Once again, across parts of Missouri, southern Indiana, southern Illinois, down through the southern plains once again. It's been the record hottest start to September ever in recorded history across that part of the country. And we have more of that mid to upper 90s in the forecast over the next 4 or 5 days.
1: Holy smokes. Okay, attention to South America and Brazil. Any troubling patterns developing?
2: I wouldn't say troubling, at least at this point yet. Maybe a lack of dry time in southeast Brazil as well. It will be cooler, so a cooler and wetter start to the season in southeast Brazil. Will be a bit drier in Mato Grosso, mainly in northern Mato Grosso, but I wouldn't say it's anything to be overly concerned about, at least not yet. But that'll be an area to keep an eye on.
1: Very good, Brett. Thank you so much, buddy. We appreciate you. We'll talk to you later.
2: Thank you, Chip.
1: All right, Brett Waltz, BAMWX.com. Stay with us. Coming up next, we've got Greg Peterson. That's Machinery right here on AgriTalk.
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6: Welcome back to AgriTalk. USDA delivered the September crop production report on Friday. Got the supply and demand updates as well. Some of the demand updates, we need to talk about those as well as the updates to the crop with Ted Seifert, VP and Chief Market Strategist for Zahner Ag Hedge. Ted, my friend, it's good to talk to you again. How are you, buddy?
7: Doing great, Chip. How are you, brother?
6: I'm doing all right. Doing all right. I'm watching this radar, I will admit, and once it starts raining, It might not be hours to measure how long it lasts. It could be days, the way this thing looks out there right now.
7: Yeah, for sure. I hope you don't have too many plans till maybe Saturday or so.
6: Yeah. Yep. Well, I do have plans for Saturday. So if we could wrap it up by then, that'd be great. That'd be great.
7: Yeah, I figured you might. Yeah.
6: Yep. All right. You've had a little bit of time to digest the crop production report from Friday. Start with corn. USDA cut 2.2 bushel from the August estimate, 178.5 bushel per acre. That took 213 million bushels off the corn crop. What's next?
7: Yeah, you know, I think the trade was very surprised that the USDA didn't lower corn more than it did, actually raised soybeans from their August estimate. You know, the thing I texted you just a couple minutes after the report came out was, mm-hmm. you know, this report uses implied ear weight and implied pod weight. And we tried to get in on StatChat later on that afternoon to see the actual numbers that they were using for implied ear weight and implied pod weight. They don't post them anymore. We thought maybe Lance would give them to us. He did not. Because we were going to try to make our adjustments and figure out what that might mean for the October and therefore, well, and ultimately the

0: final numbers. But we don't have that. So we're just guessing. And I'm going to say, I think very likely, given the hot and dry finish that we had to the month of August into the first 2 weeks of September, and now we're going to get some rain, like we were talking about. But, you know, I mean, that was a pretty much a month-long span there of hot and dry. Corn, beans drying down very, very quickly. So you wonder if those weights are going to suffer because of that. So I am tinkering with numbers, and I'm trying to figure out what we might see in the October report and ultimately what we might see in the final report. I'm going to go out and I'm going to go ahead and say this, Chip. Unless we do something like we did in 2010, we're probably not going to see a big revision in either direction on the October
1: Right.
0: report. If we're going to
1: Yeah.
0: get one, it'll likely be in the final in January. But, you know, there's not a ton of downside. Historically, there's not a ton of downside in these January reports. You know, corn was down 4.3 in 2024. Okay, so there's that. The big outlier is 2010. We were down 9.7 from the September to the January report. A lot of people want to make comparisons to 2010
1: No.
0: and say, you know, maybe we're going to lose another 10 bushel an acre off this corn yield. I don't know. 2010 was a big surprise, right? I mean, we
1: Well,
0: really thought we
1: yeah.
0: had a pretty darn good crop until we got in during harvest. This year, we kind of knew. And the USDA had already been lowering yield. I mean, we're down from the 183.5 or whatever that they had at the peak. So I don't think you're going to get that. I do think there's a good chance we see some yield numbers that are lower, maybe not on October or not significantly lower on October. But by the time we get to the final, and especially for soybeans, by the way, I do think we'll see some lower yield numbers, but are they going to be dramatically lower to the point where they really, really change the balance sheet? And I'm not sure
1: Yeah.
0: about that. I'm not
1: Okay.
0: sure. I think there were a
1: Okay.
0: couple big wins for corn on that report, though, by the way.
1: And we're gonna get to it. We're gonna get to it on the demand side of the balance sheet here, but I will say this about 2010. This okay, a little bit of tinfoil hat, conspiracy theory stuff here. They overestimated the 2009 crop by so terribly. They couldn't go backwards on it, so they took it out of the 2010 crop. I mean, it was such an error on the 2009 crop that they had to fix it somehow, some way. They fixed it with the 10 crop. I fully believe that. Fully believe that.
0: Well, Chip, then I'm going to ask you a question, buddy. How do you feel
1: Yep.
0: about how they did on the 2025 crop?
1: 2025 crop, they were a bit too high. It probably needs to be adjusted down a bit. I think anyway, but on this 2026, I'm not going to say the person that did this analysis for me because I haven't gotten the okay to say his name. But this is the implied ear weights, calculated ear weights on this 26 yield estimate would be the They're under a year ago, but would still be the second highest on record. Now, if you take it down to, let's see, I believe he said, what was it? If you take it down to an average ear count, you're probably looking at the ear, I'm sorry, at the ear count that we got for the September, if you put an average ear weight on it, the national average yield falls to 173.3.
0: That sounds familiar.
1: Doesn't it?
0: Yeah,
1: Yeah, I
0: a
1: said,
0: little
1: dang it, we were so close.
0: bit.
1: So there's a lot to go there. Okay, now let's go over to the demand side of the balance sheet before we run out of time here, buddy. Total use 16.18 billion bushels. That's down 150 million bushels from August and down 700 million bushels from the 25-26 marketing year. If this crop does continue to pull back a little bit, Ted, is there any room to offset it on the demand side?
0: Yeah, I mean, that's the big question. When you look at the drop in the demand, like you said, 150 million bushels, they cut out of demand. But that was all in the feed and residual category. Feed and residual is not a function of price, it's a function of production. If you look back at USCA.

0: his balance sheet for, I mean, really all time. That feed and residual number is always between 36 and 38% of production. So when you lower production, you know that the USDA is going to lower the feed and residual category 36 to 38%. That's how that works, right? So for example, if you lower production 100 million bushel, you're going to lower feed and residual 38 million bushel. That's how that works. That's the only thing that they did on the balance sheet, on the new crop balance sheet. Yes, we had a little bit lower beginning stocks as well, so that was, part of it. But they only lowered feed and residual. Export, ethanol, FSI, all stayed the same. And when you look at where corn was trading in during that August report compared to where we were trading in the September report, it's almost an 80-cent gain. So for the USDA to say we have lower production, we have an 80-cent rally in prices, but we're not cutting the demand categories that are sensitive to price, speaks to what they feel is the inelasticity of corn demand that we have right now. And I think that is the biggest win that we saw on the domestic balance sheet from Friday. And it makes you wonder if that if we do lower the yield, the message to me was that they might have a hard time lowering some of these other demand categories. Personally, I think ethanol could come down a little bit, but maybe not a ton. And I'm not sure about exports because, with the catastrophe that they had with the French corn crop and EU as a whole, those exports are going to need to get picked up and likely from us. And then you look forward to the South American crop, and yeah, everybody's nervous about super El Nino and lack of fertilizer and what that might mean for their crop. So that demand category, if anything, might have to go higher. It might be very difficult for them to lower that, even in a demand rationing type situation. So for me, that was a big win. The other thing is, and to sort of support this idea, is if you look at the world balance sheet, we went from being a surplus last year, producing more than what we're using by a fair amount, to being the largest deficit we've seen in 33 years. That is a big vote of confidence on, big swing. Global demand is very, very strong, and now we have a shrinking balance sheet as opposed to a building balance sheet. That's another fairly bullish thing there for corn. Really quick though, Chip, I am going to say that makes me a little bit nervous that, we're expecting such a big deficit. Markets do have a tendency to find a way to ration things like that.
1: Absolutely.
0: So I could look at that and say, oh, the USDA is overstating global demand, but I hope that's not the case.
1: Only got a couple of minutes left here, Ted. Talking about that relationship between changes in demand and price, USDA, let's see, let me get this right, is expecting a bean crop that is going to be 275 million bushels, 273 million bushels, bigger than last year, but carryover is estimated down 15 million bushels. The bean price is expected to be a buck and a half higher than it was in 25, 26, but demand is going to be significantly higher than it was last year.
0: Yeah, it's exports. I mean, crush keeps gaining. Crush is up, what, 5% year over year. That's actually a smaller gain than what we've seen, or the USDA is expecting a smaller gain in crush year over year than what we've seen the last 2 years. So I don't think there's a lot to cut out of that crush demand, and crush isn't dependent on or sensitive to flat price so much as crush margins, which are really good. And then that big increase in demands that exports, that's at 25 million metric tons to China. I do firmly believe, we talked about this on Crop Tour, absolutely believe that the USDA has that 25 million metric tons factored into their balance sheet. The fact that they only increased export by 25 million bushels on this report to me suggests that the string of Chinese buying isn't making them add to that number. So, I big increase in exports. If that happens, you have the rest of the world exports at 12-year lows. There's not a lot of fat to trim off that. There's really not a whole lot of rationing that can happen, I think, on the crush demand. So if you have a much smaller soybean yield, you could have a really tight balance sheet.
1: All right, Ted, we've got to talk more about that bean crop that's out there. It's pretty doggone good, but we're out of time, man.
0: Yeah,
1: Love you.
0: I hear you.
1: Thanks, buddy. Ted
0: All right,
1: Seifert,
0: brother.
1: Zahner
0: Take care,
1: Ag
0: bud.
1: Edge.
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6: Seed IQ is the industry's first product management platform, and what it's really designed to do is help growers focus on the management of their operation and allow us to make hybrid and product recommendations as well as full season management recommendations on that farm. 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

0: to AgriTalk. I'm Chip. On Friday, the Integrated Crop Management System put out a report that really caught my attention. There's some good advice in here. 50 and falling, what the Super El Nino means for anhydrous ammonia and manure timing this fall. Professor Mike Castellano at in the agronomy department at Iowa State University is also the lead of the Iowa Nitrogen Initiative, and he joins us right now. Mike, it's great to talk to you again, man. How are you?
1: Very good, Chip. Thanks for having us. Appreciate your interest.
0: You bet. Glad you're here. Okay, explain 50 and falling. What do you mean?
1: 50 and falling, we shouldn't be applying fall fertilizers, whether they're synthetic anhydrous or manure, until the soil at 4 inches deep is 50 degrees and falling.
0: Okay, and falling, you got to take a look at that weather forecast and kind of anticipate that it's, you know, what the trend in that soil temperature is going to be. Why tie it to Super El Nino, Mike?
1: Well, yeah, we're set up this fall, Chip, for a Super El Nino. The conditions are stronger than we've ever measured out in the Pacific. Last time we had a strong El Nino, fall temperatures were significantly above average, 3 degrees above average for September through October and 10 degrees above average in December. That means it's going to take longer this year for the soil to hit 50 degrees and falling.
0: Okay, when does that normally happen? Is there kind of a target date on 50 degrees and falling?
1: Yeah, of course, it depends on where you are. For central Iowa, we're about November 10th. We expect this year it'll take anywhere from 10 to 15 days longer than typical November 10th date. I'd also add that, you know, if it's rained by you lately, and it's raining right here in central Iowa as we speak, wet soils, they take longer to cool down than dry soils. So we really could be set up for some extended warm soils this fall.
0: Well, if you don't have wet soils in the upper Midwest right now, by the end of the week, that's very likely going to change. Okay, so what happens, Mike? What happens if we put the nitrogen, whether it be a synthetic or manure on there? What are you putting at risk if they sit in temperatures above 50 degrees for too long?
1: Yeah, Chip, that's a great question, right? So anhydrous ammonia, manure, is also an ammonia-based nitrogen fertilizer. That ammonia gets transformed to nitrate by microbes living in the soil. And then, of course, we know nitrate is susceptible to rapid loss, whether it's to the water or to the air. When the soils are warm, the potential for loss to the air is particularly high because microbes can then denitrify that nitrate to nitrogen gases that go to the atmosphere.
0: Yeah. Well, and not only that, but Mike, especially with the manure that producers are putting on the field, you want to hold on to as much of that value as you possibly can, and you can lose it in a hurry, can't you?
1: Oh, you sure can, Chip. So Iowa State University research shows that if this manure is applied too early in the fall, the hauling costs can exceed the nutrient value that you're putting on in that. And so you're just losing it all. And then we also show through Iowa State University the same rate of manure, if it's applied before the soil's 50 and falling versus afterwards, you can lose as much as 40 bushels an acre of corn.
0: 40 bushel. That's a big number.
1: Yeah.
0: Okay. So I've got a lot of manure that needs to get hauled this fall. I got to get started as soon as the crop comes off, Mike. What should I do? I mean, you got to use an inhibitor, right?
1: Got to use an inhibitor. We always recommend an inhibitor with anhydrous ammonia. And there are also inhibitors available for manure. And so we recommend that folks, make an investment in that, especially with the high nitrogen prices this year. We're really set up for an ideal year for inhibitors to pay.
0: Okay. What about a cover crop? Does that do you any good?
1: Cover crop does you great, right? So some guys got to get out and apply manure early. We understand that, you know, there are logistical issues. And if you can apply that on top of a cover crop, you can protect the environment virtually, 100% equal to the proper best management practices when the soil's 50 and falling. So if you have to get it out there,

0: make sure you got a cover crop growing on the ground.
1: Yeah. Okay. What else? I got to ask you this. How concerning are these rains that we've got coming, Mike? Because the standability of this corn crop, there's some questions out there with crown rot and some other stalk diseases. Boy, get out and prioritize your harvest right now, right?
0: Oh, yeah. I mean, that's for sure. You know, if it doesn't stay wet and it dries out too, you know, we're going to have that extended fall and the corn will dry down fast. You know, we have a corn dry down calculator on our website, Iowa State. We encourage people to take a look and check out how things are looking.
1: Yep. That bean crop out there in central Iowa, if it's not dark green, it's turning because it's maturing for the most part. I mean, are you seeing much of a disease impact out there on that bean crop, Mike?
0: You know, in our field, Chip, we haven't. We're really looking at very good bean yields in central Iowa this year on our farms. Yeah.
1: Yeah. Yeah. It's pretty surprising to me. When we wrapped up with Crop Tour, I said, September 10th, that's my date. If you can get to September 10 and still have green bean fields out there, give it a shot of moisture. And boy, don't the risk is that you are going to be underestimating what that bean crop can do, not overestimating it. So good stuff. Good stuff. All right, Mike. 50 and falling, what the super El Nino means for anhydrous ammonia and manure timing this fall. It is definitely worth the read, and solid tip right there, Mike. Thank you.
0: Thank you, Chip.
1: All right, that is Professor Mike Castellano. He's in the agronomy department at Iowa State University, and of course, he is the lead of the Iowa Nitrogen Initiative. Okay, I got to say it again about that bean crop. I was doing a little driving around at the end of last week down to Ames and back up to Northeast Iowa, and I was impressed. I was impressed by how clean the fields are, how green many fields still are, and boy, you give them a drink of water right now, they're going to be adding that extra weight. Thanks for listening this morning. You got to come back this afternoon. Michelle Rook is going to have a conversation with Jamie Gezicki, I think it is. Sorry, I probably butchered that, from Paradigm Futures this afternoon on AgriTalk.
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7: Here's a look at your forecast. Slight chance for showers today, otherwise partly cloudy. High temperatures reach up to 84. Partly cloudy skies again tonight.

0: Jacob Coxon, who in an online resignation last week wrote, "The people building AI earnestly believe that it could kill us all by the end of the decade."
1: But in a Truth Social post this morning, Trump said the only control or guardrails that AI needs is a strong and smart, high IQ president, and the USA has that in spades. He went on to say there's a sick conspiracy going on against AI in data centers, and the only one that's happy about that is China. It's still not known if Mitch McConnell will be in attendance as members return to the U.S. Senate. Lawmakers are reconvening on Capitol Hill today, 3 months after McConnell was hospitalized after reportedly falling at his Washington, D.C. residence. He hasn't been seen in public since, with representatives from his office saying he spent time at a physical rehab center before being discharged on August 6th. Police in Phoenix, Arizona are investigating after vandals defaced a newly unveiled statue of conservative activist Charlie Kirk outside the Turning Point USA headquarters, Monica Nelson reports.
2: Red paint was found sprayed across the monument Sunday morning, just days after its unveiling on the anniversary of Kirk's assassination. Turning Point leadership condemned the damage on social media while authorities began reviewing evidence at the scene. Anyone with information about the incident is asked to contact authorities.
1: Severe storms are set to take aim at the Midwest this week. The main threat is expected to be heavy rain, damaging wind gusts, and possible tornadoes. Starting today, a level 3 out of 4 flash flood threat is covering parts of central Iowa. I'm Chris Caraggio, NBC News Radio.
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5: And we thank you for joining us for a news check on Regional Radio. The Cameron man arrested by Caldwell County authorities on the Hamilton School District campus Saturday morning will be facing a total of 5 felony charges. 38-year-old Randy Saltz of Cameron was found walking on a southbound gravel road behind the Hamilton School's football stadium following an incident that took place on Saturday. The probable cause statement says the investigation yielded information that Saltz had become upset with a victim who arrived at a youth football game taking place at the football stadium. Saltz began to physically shove and verbally assault the victim. Another person separated the two, but Saltz went to a vehicle of the victim, removed a zipped gun bag, and removed a semi-automatic pistol. The pistol had a full magazine with a round in the chamber. Saltz then walked to a location where the first victim was standing. The statement says several attempts were made to keep Saltz from going to the location. More pushing and shoving took place, and the victim claimed that Saltz stated that he would kill the victim and everyone else at the game. The incident took place with more than 100 people that were in the stands to watch an event that included 9 to 13-year-old youth football participants. The list of felony charges includes unlawful use of a weapon, armed criminal action, assault second degree, domestic assault second degree, endangering the welfare of a child, and making a terrorist threat. The arrest was reported just after 1 p.m. There has been no bond that's been established. The first court appearance for assault is scheduled for Thursday. And you are listening to Regional Radio.
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7: Here's a look at your forecast. High temperatures reach up to 84 today under partly cloudy skies with a slight chance for showers. Lows around 71 tonight, chance of thunderstorms. High temperatures reach up to 74 tomorrow, thunderstorms likely. Warmer Wednesday and Thursday with highs in the low 80s. Thunderstorms possible both days. I'm staff meteorologist Derek Height. Currently 56.
8: December corn unchanged at 5:30 and a quarter, March unchanged at 5:45 and a half, May up a quarter at 5:53 and a quarter, November soybeans up 9 and 3 quarters at 13.06 and a quarter, January up 9 and 3 quarters at 13.21 and 3 quarters, March up 10 and a half at 13.29 and a quarter, December Chicago wheat down 6 and 3 quarters at 7.18 and a half, March down 5 and a half at 7.35 and 3 quarters, July down 3 and a half

0: 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October live cattle up 220 at 221.87. December up 237 at 224.60. October up 420 at 336.70. November up 405 at 332.22. January up 357 at 324.27. October lean hogs down 202 at 79.50. And the Dow is down 77 points at 52,495. 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

December corn up 2.5 at 5.32¾. March up 2.25 at 5.47¾. May up 2.25 at 5.55¼. November soybeans up 12 at 13.08½. January up 12.25 at 13.24¼. March up 12¾ at 13.31½. December Chicago wheat down 4¾ at 7.20½. March down 3½ at 7.37¾.

0: July down a quarter at 745.5. October live cattle up 262 at 222.30. December up 287 at 225.10. October feeder cattle up 447 at 336.97. November up 407 at 332.25. January up 345 at 324.15. October lean hogs down 207 at 79.45, and the Dow is down 56 points at 52,517. With this look at your markets, I'm Kaylin Lair on TFN, the Farm Net.
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2: Here's a look at your forecast. Sunshine mixed with clouds at times today, with daytime highs approaching 84. Partly cloudy skies tonight. Chance for storms. Lows dip down to about 71. Thunderstorms likely tomorrow. Daytime highs approaching 74. Cloudy skies expected. Turning warmer Wednesday and Thursday with highs in the low 80s. Thunderstorms possible both days. I'm staff meteorologist Derek Height. Currently, it's 59 degrees.
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2: 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I'm Chris Caraccio.
3: Mitch McConnell's attendance as members return to the U.S. Senate remains in question. Lawmakers are reconvening on Capitol Hill this morning, 3 months after McConnell was hospitalized after reportedly falling at his Washington, D.C. residence. He hasn't been seen in public since, with representatives from his office saying he spent time at a physical rehab center before being discharged on August 6th. President Trump is defending the AI industry. Nick Harper reports the comments come after some have expressed major concerns, including Anthropic CEO Dario Amodei and House Minority Leader Hakeem Jeffries.
4: Posting on social media, he said that there is no need for more regulations. We already have tremendous criminal and regulatory power over AI companies. There is a sick conspiracy, wrote the president, against AI and data centers.
3: In a Truth Social post this morning, Trump said the only control or guardrails that AI needs is a strong and smart high IQ president, and the U.S. has that in spades. Saudi Arabia may run out of oil ready for export if it can't restart a critical pipeline damaged by drone attacks Friday. Satellite photos show heavy damage to a key pumping station on the pipeline, and oil traders are warning 4% of the world's oil supply could be at risk, driving prices higher. TMZ is reporting a possible cause of death for actors Hayden Panettiere. Daniel Martindale has the latest.
5: TMZ says the 36-year-old died after taking oxycodone laced with fentanyl. The findings are still preliminary, with the toxicology report still pending. Panettiere died in Greenville, South Carolina on August 16th after she was found unresponsive and in cardiac arrest. TMZ reports the DEA is investigating Panettiere's drug dealer, who is based in Los Angeles. The report says the dealer provided her with several black market prescription drugs, including oxycodone. TMZ says she took several drugs she purchased from her dealer on the flight from L.A. to South Carolina the day before she died.
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8: We thank you for joining us for a news check on Regional Radio. The Cameron man arrested by Caldwell County authorities on the Hamilton School District campus Saturday morning will be facing a total of 5 felony charges. 38-year-old Randy Sauls of Cameron was found walking on a southbound gravel road behind the Hamilton School's football stadium for an incident that took place on Saturday. Probable cause statement says the investigation yielded information that Saul had become upset with a victim who arrived at a youth football game taking place at the football stadium. Sauls began to physically shove and verbally assault the victim. Another person separated the two, but Saltz went to a vehicle of the first victim, removed a zipped gun bag, and removed a semi-automatic pistol. The pistol had a full magazine with a round in the chamber. Saltz then walked to a location where the victim was standing. The statement says several attempts were made to keep Saltz from going to the location. More pushing and shoving took place, and the victim claimed that Saltz stated that he would kill the victim and everyone else in the game. The incident took place with more than 100 people in the stands to watch an event that included 9 to 13-year-old youth football participants. The list of felony charges against Saltz includes unlawful use of a weapon, armed criminal action, assault second degree, domestic assault second degree, endangering the welfare of a child, and making a terrorist threat. The arrest was reported just after 1 p.m. There is no bond that's been established. The first court appearance for assaults is scheduled for Thursday. 4 new members are now part of the North Central Missouri College Foundation Board. The board welcomed the new members and elected officers for the foundation board. New members for the board include Christine Hedges of Browning, who works for the Farm Service Agency in addition to her family's diversified livestock operation. She also received an associate degree at NCMC in 2010 and also served as the leader of Upward Bound at NCMC and taught agricultural classes. Dean Cradaville of Savannah is the founder of the wholesale veterinary company Keiko Group Incorporated and has experience with developing and marketing products and holds several patents related to ulcer treatments. He plans to support the NCMC presence in Savannah. Dr. Chris

0: Kristen Rosenbaum of Coffee is a 2005 graduate of North Central Missouri College and earned bachelor's, master's, and doctoral degrees in agricultural science and is currently an integrated field scientist with Corteva Agriscience and has experience in crop protection research and agronomy. Doug Tye of Trenton initially attended Trenton Junior College before earning a bachelor's degree in business administration from the University of Missouri. He's been more than 30 years with accounting and consulting firms and retired as a partner from the Forvis Mazars LLP in 2012. He is the president of the NCMC Athletics Booster Club and serves on several community organizations, including the North Central Missouri Development Alliance, the Grundy County Industrial Development Corporation, and Foundation Trust for Trenton High School. New officers for the NCMC Foundation include President Seth Cox, Vice President and President-elect Joyce Kutzinger, Treasurer Kathy McKay, and Secretary Tricia Key. The NCMC Foundation is a 501c3 nonprofit that works to advance, encourage, assist, and support growth and development of North Central Missouri College. A Barnes, Kansas pickup driver is seriously injured when he failed to execute a lane split between two other vehicles while heading southbound on I-35 late Sunday afternoon in DeKalb County. Missouri State Highway Patrol reports the accident took place on I-35 a mile north of Cameron. The 63-year-old driver was heading southbound with two other vehicles and struck both the other two vehicles while he was attempting to split the lane between the other two motorists. His pickup went off the side of the roadway into an embankment, struck a ditch, and overturned. The vehicle came to rest on its top. The two other drivers were from Pleasant Hill and Bloomington, Minnesota. They had minor injuries to their vehicles, but were not listed as injured. The Barnes, Kansas pickup driver had a vehicle that was totaled. He was taken also to Liberty Hospital with the serious injuries. The accident reported just before 5 p.m. Sunday afternoon that the DeKalb County Sheriff's Department and four patrol troopers aided with the accident's investigation. 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In area funeral notices, a graveside service for 79-year-old Bethany resident Linda Ellen King Finley will be at 2 p.m. Saturday at the Monson Cemetery, Bethany. Memorial contributions are suggested to the Monson Cemetery. In care of the Stith Funeral Home in Gallatin, the online guest book can be found at stithfamilyfunerals.com. 78-year-old Gentry resident Frank Christian Salzman died on Friday at his home. Survivors include his wife, Belle, and daughters, Heather Salzman, Taylor Gieskin, and Angela Salzman. Seven grandchildren, sister Rhoda Portis and brother Dave Salzman. There are no services scheduled for 78-year-old Gentry resident Frank Christian Salzman. The body's been cremated under the direction of the Robertson Funeral Home. A celebration of life for 65-year-old Jameson resident Donnie Wayne Shipers will be held at a later time. Memorial contributions are suggested to the Stith Funeral Home to help with the final expenses. The arrangements are under the direction of the Stith Funeral Home in Gallatin. The online guest book and condolences can be shared at stithfamilyfunerals.com. Arrangements are pending at this time for 42-year-old Gallatin resident Jessica Suzanne Trotter. Stith Funeral Home in Gallatin is in charge of the arrangements. A funeral service for 83-year-old Maryville resident Joetta Lee Lyle will be held at 10 a.m. on Wednesday at the First Christian Church at Burlington Junction. Burial follows in the Ohio Cemetery at Burlington Junction. There will be a visitation plan between 5 and 7 p.m. on Tuesday at the Bram Funeral Home of Maryville. The family would prefer donations be made to the First Christian Church Disciples of Christ of Burlington Junction or the Nottoway County Historical Society of Maryville. The arrangements are being provided through the Bram Funeral Home.
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2: Here's a look at your forecast. Sunshine mixed with clouds at times today, with daytime highs approaching 84. Partly cloudy skies tonight, chance for storms, lows dip down to about 71. Thunderstorms likely tomorrow, daytime highs approaching 74, cloudy skies expected. Turning warmer Wednesday and Thursday, with highs in the low 80s. Thunderstorms possible both days. I'm staff meteorologist Derek Height. Currently, it's 59 degrees.
0: Chiefs and Broncos will be finishing the first week of the NFL season in the season opening game.

0: for both of their teams for the regular NFL season. Chiefs and Broncos are the winners of the last several AFC divisional championships, but it was Denver that dethroned Kansas City from a year ago and beat Kansas City two times in the matchup between the two. The Chiefs say that they are ready. Center Creed Humphrey says that the Chiefs have been waiting.
1: No, we're excited to get back. It's been very long off season, so definitely not used to it around here, but we're ready to get back after Monday. You know, every time we go out there, you know, we're hungry for a win. So, I mean, yeah, we want to go out there, get the season started on the right note. So the energy's been great this week. Practice has been great this week, so we're fired up to get out there Monday.
0: Kenneth Walker says that he is ready. He's the Chiefs' newly acquired running back.
2: Honestly, just going through what we went through, OTAs and training camp, you know, those are long days and everything. So it's exciting to be able to go out there and showcase it on Monday night. Right now, I'm pretty chill, but I feel like once we get there, I'll be super excited, you know. Like I said, just being able to go out there with my brothers and finally be able to showcase what we've been working on since OTAs. We're real close, you know, since day one. Make sure we built that foundation and that relationship together. And, you know, if anybody need anything, we got each other. So that's how we're going to continue to be. And that's how we're going to be all over in the team as well.
0: Crisis Tonga is a member of the defensive line for Kansas City.
3: From day one, there was like a mindset that we needed to control. And that was from as soon as we came in, Coach Reed set it up for us. Just like this is how. This is probably like the hardest camp that we had to go through, just everything that was leading up to it, just because of last year. And I mean, there's a standard that needs to be played at, and Coach is always reminding us, and just getting back to that standard, what Kansas City's used to.
0: The Chiefs and Broncos will have a kickoff that'll be just before 7:30 this evening. Pregame broadcast will begin at 6 o'clock. You'll be able to hear it on FM 95.5. San Francisco comes to St. Louis tonight with the Cardinals hosting San Francisco for a 6:45 first pitch. The Cardinals are barely hanging on the National League wild card race. They'll be starting rookie left-hander Quinn Matthews in the opener. And the Giants are visiting St. Louis after being swept at home by the San Diego Padres. The Giants won't have Rafael Devers in the lineup for the rest of the season after he was placed on a 60-day injured list because of a core muscle injury. Announced starter for the Giants is Landon Roop in the opener. He picked up a win on Tuesday against the Cardinals when he gave up two hits and four walks en route to a 2-1. He went six scoreless in a game that was won eventually by the Giants 2-1. He's allowed two earned runs combined over his last three starts. And you are listening to Regional Radio.
4: Let's take a look at the cash cattle market report. Last week, northern dressed cattle traded at mostly $3.50, which is $5 to $6 higher than the previous week's weighted average. And although southern live cattle didn't trade until very late in the day, southern cattle were marked at mostly $2.26, which is $3 to $4 higher than the previous week's weighted average. But given that the week's trade in the south was so late, it will be imperative to note today's USDA reports to see where the week's weighted average fell officially and to see exactly how many cattle sold. Over on the mercantile, October live cattle up 257 at 222.25, December up 295 at 225.17, October feeder cattle up 475 at 337.25, November up 427 at 332.45, and January up 355 at 324.25. Let's take a look at the cash hog market report. The Eastern Corn Belt is unavailable due to confidentiality. The Western Corn Belt is at 84.61. Iowa, Minnesota is unavailable due to confidentiality. The national cash hog average is at 83.83, with an average range of 80 to 86. Over on the mercantile, October lean hogs down 225 at 79.27, December down 260 at 70.10, and February down 232 at 72.87. Taking a look at the grain futures on the Chicago Board of Trade, December corn up 2 1/4 at 532 1/2, March up 1 3/4 at 547 1/4, May up 2 at 555, November soybeans up 9 at 1305 1/2, January up 9 1/4 at 1321 1/4, March up 10 at 1328 3/4, December Chicago wheat down 3 3/4 at 721 1/2,

0: March down 2 3/4 at 738.5. 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The Dow is up 3 points at 52,576. With this look at your markets, I'm Kaylin Lair on TFN, the Farm Net.
1: Let's run down those elevator prices for you here on this Monday, the 14th of September. I'm Dustin Huffman. Take a look at cash bids around northern Missouri. Only one elevator making any kind of change. Let's run it down for you. Consolidated grain, East Hannibal, 57 cents under on corn, 472. Soybeans, 56 cents under. Cash bid, 1241. Bartlett Grain, Kansas City, 25 cents under on corn, 504. Soybeans, 50 cents under at 1247. Bartlett Grain St. Joseph, 45 cents under on corn, 484 for the cash bid. Soybeans, 40 cents under, 1257. Ursa Farmers Co-op Wayland, 45 cents under on corn, 484. Soybeans, 45 cents under at 1252. AgriServices of Brunswick in Mendon, they are 50 cents under on corn at 479, soybeans 65 cents under at 1232. Ray Carroll and Quarter, 40 cents under on corn, cash bid 489, soybeans 50 cents under at 1247. MFA in Macon, they are 62 cents under on soybeans, the cash bid 1235. Prairieland FS Pilot Grow, 40 cents under on corn, 489. Soybeans, 65 cents under, they're at 1232. Nemo Feed Bearing, 75 cents under on corn, cash bid 454. Soybeans, 68 cents under at 1229. MFA Rail Hamilton, 45 cents under on corn, 484. Soybeans, 40 cents under, cash bid 1257. Schuller and Adrian, 30 cents under on corn, 499. Soybeans, 70 cents under at 1229. Chula Farmers Co-op, 80 cents under on corn, 449. Soybeans, 65 cents under at 1232. Smithfield and Bethany, 50 cents under on corn, 479 for the cash bid. Soybeans, 65 cents under. Their cash price there, 1232. JBS Centralia, they are 30 cents under on corn, 499. And in Mid-Missouri Energy and Multibend, they're 35 cents under on corn. They're at 494 for their cash bid. Cash, corn, and soybean bids are subject to change without notice. Always check with your local elevator when making sales to obtain the most recent price. And that's been a check of your basis report on this Monday. I'm Dustin Huffman. Have a great day.
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1: And we thank you for joining us for a news check on Regional Radio. The Arizona man who allegedly took two Rockport girls from Atchison County to St. Joseph and was eventually taken into custody in Evansville, Indiana, has been informed of the federal charges he now faces. The U.S. Attorney's Office of Western District of Missouri announced 22-year-old Dustin Hill of Florence, Arizona, was indicted by a federal grand jury with charges related to enticement of a minor, travel with intent to engage illicit sexual conduct, transportation of a minor to engage sexual activity, and the transfer of obscene material to a minor. He made an initial appearance in U.S. District Court in Kansas City last week. The indictment alleges that between September 6th and September 20th of last year, Hill, using a means of interstate commerce, attempted to entice a minor to engage in sexual activity. He traveled from Arizona to Missouri and then transported the minor from Missouri to the state of Kentucky with the intent to engage in illicit sexual conduct. The indictment further alleges that Hill transferred obscene materials to the minor. Hill's also facing charges in Atchison County. The case was brought as part of Project Safe Childhood, a nationwide initiative launched in May of 2006 by the Department of Justice, combating a growing epidemic of child sexual exploitation and abuse. Mercer County Area Development announced grant funding has been acquired that allows the Bull Durham mural to be finished in the new Pocket Park in Princeton. It'll be a pocket park that's on the Princeton Square. The work will begin later this month. The goal for the mural is to be completed by April 1st of 2027. 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
2: Here's a look at your forecast. A flood watch begins at 1 p.m. tomorrow afternoon and remains in effect until 1 p.m. Wednesday afternoon. Sunshine mixed with clouds at times this afternoon, with highs around 84. Chance of thunderstorms tonight. Lows dip down to about 71, partly cloudy. Cloudy skies expected tomorrow. Storms likely. Highs level off around 74. I'm staff meteorologist Derek Height. Currently 63.
3: Let's take a look at the cash cattle market report. Last week, northern dressed cattle traded at mostly $3.50, which is $5 to $6 higher than the previous week's weighted average. And although southern live cattle didn't trade until very late in the day, southern cattle were marked at mostly $2.26, which is $3 to $4 higher than the previous week's weighted average. But given that the week's trade in the south was so late, it will be imperative to note today's USDA reports to see where the week's weighted average fell officially and to see exactly how many cattle sold. Over in the mercantile, October live cattle up 227 at 221.95, December up 260 at 224.82, February up 202 at 226.02. October feeder cattle up 480 at 337.30, November up 412 at 332.30, and January up 352 at 324.25.
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3: Let's take a look at the cash hog market report. The eastern corn belt is unavailable due to confidentiality. The western corn belt is at 84.61. Iowa, Minnesota is unavailable due to confidentiality. The national cash hog average is at 83.83, with an average range of 80 to 86. Over on the mercantile, October lean hogs down 217 at 79.35, December down 242 at 70.27, and February down 227 at 72.92.
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1: Taking a look at the grain futures on the Chicago Board of Trade, December corn up 1 at 531 and a quarter, March up 1 at 546 and a half, May up 1 at 554. November soybeans up 5 at 1301 and a half, January up 5 and a quarter at 1317 and a quarter, March up 6 and a quarter at 1325. December Chicago wheat down 5 and 3 quarters at 719 and a half, March down 4 and 3 quarters at 736 and a half, July down 2 and 3 quarters at 743. The Dow is down 73 points at 52,500. With this look at your markets, I'm Kaylin Lair on TFN, the Farm Net.
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3: President Trump says, quote, "The only control or guardrails that AI needs is a strong and smart high IQ president, and the USA has that in spades." He went on to say,

0: Civil rights and voting rights groups filed a lawsuit to block ICE from polling places.
1: A severe weather threat will take aim in the Midwest this week. The main threat is expected to be heavy rain, damaging wind gusts, and possible tornadoes. Beginning today, a level 3 out of 4 flash flood threat is covering parts of central Iowa. Meanwhile, a corridor stretching from Wisconsin to Nebraska is under a level 2 out of 5 severe storm threat. New questions are swirling around the holdout juror in the Lindsey Clancy case that fellow jurors say caused the trial to end in a mistrial. NBC's Emily Akita says other members of the jury claim the man refused to interact with other jurors.
2: NBC 10 Boston reports the juror also had a history of domestic violence allegations on file, including a dismissed case for allegedly assaulting his now ex-wife and an active restraining order from his teen nephew.
1: According to a police report, the nephew claims the man pushed him to the ground and repeatedly punched him in the face. Legal experts say one big question is whether the juror was honest during the jury selection process. Clancy was charged in the 2023 deaths of her three young children, but the jury was unable to agree on a verdict. The defense argued Clancy suffered from postpartum psychosis. I'm Chris Caraggio, NBC News Radio.
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5: And we thank you for joining us for a news check on Regional Radio. King City turns the clock back Saturday to celebrate their Living History Day event. Living History Day is held each year at this time. It allows those attending to see the period dress and demonstrations, which were routine from a time when the region was initially settled. The day's organized each year by the King City Living History Committee. Mike Tritton's one of the committee members and says everybody takes on an organizing responsibility, and that includes setting up vendors and entertainment.
6: And then we have somebody else who's in charge of the cook shack. And again, our menu doesn't change much from year to year, but the process is the same, and she knows what she's doing, that she's got to have volunteers to cook and to serve and to take money and to clean up, obviously. And that we have a couple of young men who are kind of new to the group, and they're very mechanical and very intelligent, and they've been working really hard to make sure the machinery is working and ready, and that we can have a good display of that for people who are interested in that.
5: He says there may be a new shine on this year's event.
6: We've always had someone that we have hired to do some cleaning. This year we have a new person, and she's really doing a good job and going in depth and cleaning things that may not have been done for quite a while. And so I think that people are going to come, and if they're paying any attention, we'll see a lot of sparkle and shine where they maybe haven't seen it before.
5: Living History Day is held at the Tri-County Museum grounds at King City, and it'll be held this Saturday from 9 until 4. It is a free admission event. There'll be food and beverages available in addition to the opportunity to purchase pies, apple butter, and more. 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
8: Here's a look at your forecast. A flood watch begins at 1 p.m. tomorrow afternoon and remains in effect until 1 p.m. Wednesday afternoon. Sunshine mixed with clouds at times this afternoon, with highs around 84. Chance of thunderstorms tonight. Lows dip down to about 71, partly cloudy. Cloudy skies expected tomorrow. Storms likely. Highs level off around 74. I'm staff meteorologist Derek Height. Currently 63.
9: December corn up 1 1/4 at 5:31 1/2. March up 1 1/4 at 5:46 3/4. May up 1 1/4 at 5:54 1/4. November soybeans up 6 at 13:02 1/2. January up 6 1/4 at 13:18 1/4. March up 7 1/4 at 13:26. December Chicago wheat down 4.5 at 7.20¾. March down 3.25 at 7.38. July down 2 at 7.43¾. October live cattle up 2.85 at 2.22.52. December up 3.07 at 2.25.30. October feeder cattle up 5.27 at 3.37.77. November

0: up 475 at 332.92. January up 387 at 324.57. October lean honks down 195 at 79.57. And the Dow is down 123 points at 52,449. With this look at your markets, I'm Kaylin Lair on TFN, the Farm Net.
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0: let's take a look at your closing Saturn report. December corn up 3 at 533 and a quarter, March up 2.5 at 548, May up 2.25 at 555 and a quarter. November soybeans up 7.75 at 1304 and a quarter, January up 8.25 at 1320 and a quarter, March up 9.25 at 1328. December Chicago wheat down 3.25 at 722, March down 2 at 739 and a quarter, July down 0.5 at 745 and a quarter. October live cattle up 257 at 222.25, December up 292 at 225.15, February up 230 at 226.30. October feeder cattle up 535 at 337.85, November up 460 at 332.77, October lean hogs down 192 at 79.60, and the Dow is down 122 points at 52,450. With this look at your closing Saturn report, I'm Kayla Lair on TFN, the Farm Net.
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1: Here's a look at your forecast. A flood watch begins at 1 p.m. tomorrow afternoon and remains in effect until 1 p.m. Wednesday afternoon. Sunshine mixed with clouds at times this afternoon, with highs around 84. Chance of thunderstorms tonight. Lows dip down to about 71, partly cloudy. Cloudy skies expected tomorrow. Storms likely. Highs level off around 74. I'm staff meteorologist Derek Height. Right now, it's 71 degrees.
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ranch hand in a pinch, man. Hotter than the red on the cattle brand, 'cause she's a gold digger with a quick trigger. A cast iron skillet swinging lid flipper. Now he's a double wide on the county line, sipping on a six pack of Lone Star Light. She did him dirty, took him to the

horseback. Now he's a buckskin, 15 hands, 5-time team rope champion. She never liked him,

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2: NBC News Radio. I'm Chris Caraggio. Senators are reconvening on Capitol Hill today, but it's unclear if Mitch McConnell will be among them. The former majority

0: 70,000 borrowers have been suspended by the Small Business Administration over an estimated $39 billion in suspected fraud. Blanche announced 80 people have been charged so far after $245 million in losses were uncovered in the crackdown. Healthcare fraud has been one of President Trump's focal points since returning to office. And President Trump is defending the AI industry. NBC's Christine Romans reports it comes after Anthropic CEO Dario Amodei called for slowing the pace of improving AI capabilities, with OpenAI founder Sam Altman and SpaceX AI's Elon Musk weighing in.
1: Both publicly agreeing with Amodei after disturbing alerts from former researchers, including Jacob Coxon, who in an online resignation last week wrote, "The people building AI earnestly believe that it could kill us all by the end of the decade."
0: In a Truth Social post this morning, Trump said, quote, "The only control or guardrails that AI needs is a strong and smart, high IQ president, and the USA has that in spades." He went on to say there's a sick conspiracy going on against AI and data centers, and the only one that's happy about it is China. I'm Chris Caraggio, NBC News Radio.
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4: And we thank you for joining us for a news check on Regional Radio. There were some minor adjustments made to the corn and soybean crops by the USDA from August to September. Anthony Prilliman is with the National Ag Statistics Service and says the adjustment was a downward adjustment for the corn crop.
5: It did make some minor changes to planted and harvested area. Planted acreage at nearly 96.8 million was raised just 47,000 acres from the August estimate. Harvested area for grain is forecast at 88.5 million acres. That is down 0.1%, or just 86,000 acres from the previous forecast. Now, as of September 1st, corn yield is forecast at 178.5 bushels per acre. That is down 1.2%, or 2.2%.
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16: Futures later on, Carrie Artek has stock and technical analysis. 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Right after the news with Spencer Langford, economist with Pro Farm. Happy Monday to you, Spencer.
17: Hey, you too, Michelle. How are you today?
16: Well, not too bad. Nice to see a little bit of a bounce here in corn and soybeans after what was a pretty disappointing close on Friday.
17: Yeah, and you know, it did, again, today feel like maybe a little bit of working through those WASDE results. I know corn, those markets were kind of reacting to that smaller than expected production cut that we got.

0: But, this morning we did get a report from USDA that 1,525,000 metric tons of corn were inspected for export last week. That's down less than 1% from the same time last year. And, we're seeing that demand for corn, especially on that export side, has really, really remained firm. And I think that, that'll continue to show some support on the balance sheet there. So despite the harvest pressure that we have looming here, I think that's continued to offer some support. For the day, we saw December corn rise 3 cents to 5.33 1/4, with March corn also up 2.5 cents to 5.48.
1: Yeah, I really feel like the 178.5 yield that we got from USDA was pretty much priced in, although ending stocks, you still got us below a 10% stocks to use ratio. If soybeans hadn't been down on Friday, I think corn could have maybe mustered a little bit better close. Soybeans, though, we got back a little bit of what we lost on Friday, right?
0: Yeah, definitely a little bit work to regain some of those losses. And, I think the soybean number maybe caught some of the analysts a little bit more off guard. We saw that production estimate actually get raised by 16 million bushels. And I know there had been a lot of talk with, this hot finish in August that maybe our expectations were for something a little bit lower there. And also on Friday, we got an update on the commitments of traders, and that showed the managed money funds had hit a record long across soybean futures and options as of September 8th. And that really just goes to show you and really highlight how drastic this contra-seasonal strength we've seen across the grain markets has been.
1: Good point.
0: And for the day, we saw November soybeans rise 7 3/4 to 13.04 1/4, while January beans gained 8 1/4 cents to 13.20 1/4. December meal gained $3.40 to $356.20, and December soy oil rose 51 points to 70.19.
1: Yeah, product supportive here today. Also, got to believe that we're continuing to see buying interest just because we have the China summit coming up next week, and there's probably some hopes for maybe more announcements at that point. Speaking of President Trump, talk a little bit about the headlines that we saw here today that impacted the wheat market.
0: Yeah, we got a post from President Trump on Truth Social around midday today, and essentially it claimed that we have a agreement between Russia and Ukraine to pause attacks on what they called critical infrastructure, so things like energy, food production. Obviously, the firm peace deal is, that's not really on the table right now. It's still a ways away. But I think, with talks of, just potential de-escalation, that really kind of weighed on wheat futures here a little bit. And for the day, we saw December SRW fall 3 1/4 cents to 7.22, while December HRW fell 6 cents to 7.92 1/2, and December spring wheat fell 8 3/4 cents to 7.36 1/4.
1: Yeah, that wheat market is so headline sensitive about anything out of the Black Sea, for sure. The cotton market did not have a good week last week, and we continued to see some bleeding today.
0: Yeah, we closed below that key 85-cent mark, and that's really a key level of, or was a key level of support. So not a lot of positives there. We've also seen losses in recent days push us below that technical support at the 10 and 40-day moving averages as well. I kind of have to wonder, with crude oil as high as it is, if we're not starting to see some concerns about, consumer spending regarding cotton. We've really started to see that relationship between higher oil prices and cotton and gains in cotton really start to dissipate here in recent weeks. And for the day, we saw December cotton down 151 points at 84.55.
1: Yeah, no, that's a really good point. Connection and correlation that you bring up there between the two, crude oil and cotton. We had a nice update in the cattle market, obviously higher cash pushing this.
0: Yeah, last week we saw steers for slaughter average 222.82. That's up $3.76 from the previous report. And I'm really going to be watching that cash trade closely this week. We've got a cattle on feed report scheduled this Friday, and it's always interesting to see what direction cash trade moves ahead of that report. And for the day, we saw October live cattle rise 257.5 to close at 222.25, and October feeders gained $5.35 to 337.85.
1: Yeah, we had a higher weekly closes last week as well, so that momentum has continued there. Meanwhile, hogs continue to stub their toe, don't they?
0: Yeah, October hogs, they really failed to capitalize on any spillover strength in cattle. We hit a 15-month low close, and for the day, October hogs finished $1.92.5 lower at $79.60.
1: All right. Thanks so much for joining us. Spencer Langford, economist with Pro.

0: farmer. As far as our price action perspective, we call on Jack Scoville with the Price Futures Group. And what do you think, Jack, after the big key reversal that we saw on Friday in the soybeans? We're back above $13 today. Can we continue to heal here, or how encouraged are you by that?
1: Well, I thought it was a pretty good day. We didn't really do that much to the upside, but we did hold, and I think that's encouraging. And the corn move I thought was encouraging as well, especially with the reports that farmers are starting to let go a little bit of corn in through here, and yet the corn managed to close a little higher as well. So the one that's concerning me a little bit is the wheat. I don't really understand why the wheat should be selling off with everything that's going on in the world wheat market, but there you go. I know Australia and Argentina are getting ready to let go of some wheat, and that must be what's cratering the wheat market out, but they don't have that much to sell. And to me, that's the big surprise in through here. But I thought the beans and the corn have been acting great. I really have no problem with the price action. I feel like there's more upside coming, and I'm looking forward to rewarding the rally with some additional sales, especially in the corn.
0: Yeah, why do you think wheat has such a disconnect, even with crude oil today being up?
1: Yeah, I'm having trouble with that. As I say, I think, we know that Australia and Argentina, the southern hemisphere wheat crops coming on. But I don't feel like there's that much wheat down there to really hammer the wheat market like it has been. And everything is still pretty much tied to the Black Sea, and I don't see the Black Sea getting ready to export any wheat at all. So
0: No,
1: I'm a little surprised.
0: yeah, it doesn't feel like we're respecting that at all, Jack. Thanks so much for your insight, as always, Jack Scoville with the Price Futures Group. When we come back, our guest analyst today, JB Gieseke with Paradigm Futures, joins us next here on AgriTalk.
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4: Welcome back to AgriTalk. I'm your host, Michelle Rook. Joining us, our guest analyst today is Jamie Giesecke with Paradigm Futures. Good to have you back, Jamie.
5: Yeah, thanks for having me on, Michelle.
4: Well, you're a great person. We're really focused on a lot of these big macroeconomic, activities that are going on around the world and geopolitically how that's impacting the commodity market. So let's start there. Unprecedented to have two wars going on at the same time. And of course, the energy markets, we're back over $100 on crude oil. You've got diesel prices over $6. We've got problems in a lot of areas, but over the weekend we had this key Saudi Arabia pipeline that shut down now. So this problem just keeps, this snowball keeps rolling down the hill, doesn't it?
5: Yeah. It's been kind of a little more on the quiet side with grains here the last 5 to 7 trading days, but all the action's been kind of in the energy pits. And
4: yeah,
5: just like you say, you know, I was actually kind of surprised. It was at the end of last week where we started to see reports that that pipeline was damaged or the pump station was damaged in Saudi Arabia. And it was kind of a muted move in the crude oil market. But, you know, heating oil and RBOB just kept taking off. And even today's a little bit shocking with crude oil kind of reversing below the open last night now. So we'll see how we finish today. But the big picture is there's kind of three things going on. We've talked about these since the start of the year too, but you got two different conflicts going on with major suppliers of grain, fuel, and fertilizer. And then you also have a commodity cycle that has been underinvested the past 10 years, which we're seeing the results of right now with lack of refining capacity. U.S. refiners are running at about a 98% efficiency right now, and that can only happen, or that can only last for so long before you start running into maintenance issues and breakdowns. So we're kind of running on a thread there. But then also, you know, monetary policy, we got the Fed coming out this week. The knee-jerk reaction is when you see crude oil over $100 a barrel is to raise interest rates to help dial it back down. But, you know, there's some issues with just saying raise interest rates. You know, the Fed can curb demand, but they can't manufacture more supply.
4: Yeah. Interestingly enough, we had inflationary buying right after the war erupted in Iran and the Strait of Hormuz was closed. And we saw inflationary buying in the grain space. Then all that money came out and now it's coming back in. How much more money do you think we will see coming at, say, the grain space, especially like bean oil and whatnot, because of this inflation concern you just talked about?
5: It'll probably be an ongoing rotation. Short term, we think there's probably some pretty good headwinds here. In the next, I think maybe corn's got another 30 cents here in the short term before harvest hits hard. Soybeans might be, we're kind of looking maybe for another 70 cent pop before harvest hits hard. But it'll be an ongoing rotation. I think our lows will continue to be higher. Those monthly closes above $5, we've talked about that before, is a pretty good signal. We've had a lot of people calling in wanting to, wondering where can we buy corn? We're seeing all the headlines on corn moving higher, and I think there's going to be a lot of buying power coming in here, probably once harvest gets 50% done or so.
4: Okay. And this is people that are not in agriculture. It's people outside that just want to invest.
5: Yeah. I mean, they see the headlines. They see commodities moving higher, and naturally they're in the Midwest, so they want to participate. So
4: that always scares me when they start getting into the market. That usually

0: He puts a top in.
1: Yeah.
0: $6 diesel fuel. How much of a train wreck could we see if this continues to persist? And why are we only at $6 with the constrictions that we have, with the inventories as low as they are? Should we not be higher here?
1: I mean, this is pretty high. We've actually suggested some of our hedgers to start rotating out of heating oil and more into crude oil. Keeping low on energy exposure, it's just, you have record crack spreads, you have diesel at record high prices. One tweet, it could change the heating oil market overnight, and you put an export ban on diesel. Now, there's nothing official on that, but those are just some of the rumors you're hearing about. So why isn't it higher? I think you're starting to see more capacity come out of Asia. I think last week, that was a big reason for the surge in oil last week, was China's back in buying crude oil, not just using off of their reserves. So the record high crack spread is incentivizing more refining.
0: And Russia still has their export ban on, right?
1: Correct. They're actually importing some gasoline.
0: Wow. Well, it looks like a powder keg, and it's at the worst time it could be going into harvest, right?
1: Right. I mean, we've heard retailers saying, you know, this was a few weeks ago, retailers are saying, you know, expect 2 to 3 day lead times if you need fuel this fall, because everyone's tanks are empty. A lot of times they're going into fall with tanks, you know, mostly full, and they just need to get topped off. But we're hearing a lot of tanks are empty. We're actually hearing there's going to be, could be some shortages this fall, regardless of price. So yeah, I mean, kind of strange times. We're actually hearing that too on fertilizer.
0: Wow.
1: One retailer just today, they're going to pause sale of NH3 until they can secure more supplies from the manufacturer.
0: Well, diesel prices right now about $2.50 a gallon above where we were last year. And I think I saw a statistic that if you have a typical 2,000 acre Corn Belt operation, that adds another like $30,000 to your annual fuel bill. So it's no small matter, is it?
1: No, it's not. Preferably, if you're a grain producer, you like higher energy prices, because that means your output price of corn is usually higher. But I mean, it kind of kept up. Expenses have kept up with the rise of grain prices here.
0: Right. How high do you think fertilizer prices could go this fall?
1: I guess I wouldn't be shocked if I saw a $1,200 ton anhydrous at the farm gate.
0: Yeah. Well, it's not, like I say, it's not coming at the best time for sure for farmers.
1: Right.
0: Okay. So you mentioned the FOMC meeting starting tomorrow and Wednesday. We're expecting a quarter point raise. Is that right? Is that kind of what the Fed futures funds are saying?
1: Yeah. Last I looked, it was like 78% chance of a 25 basis point hike.
0: And then you're going to be watching what is said by Warsh after that meeting, right?
1: Right. And he's been adamant about not giving out too much information ahead of time, right? I mean, that's kind of one of his things, is the market should rely less on the Fed, which I agree with. It's just, again, the knee-jerk reaction by everybody in the marketplace is, you know, crude oil is over 100. We have to raise interest rates. But, you know, are we actually looking at that correctly? And it is actually more of a supply shock right now, with the strait closed, essentially, and that now that pipeline's damaged. It's a supply shock. It's not demand surging too high here. So if we raise interest rates and we still have a labor issue in the U.S., you know, are we raising rates in the wrong environment here is really my question.
0: Yeah. So we just got done with the WASD. We still kind of have a little bit of hangover from that. And the next report we have is coming up here in a couple of weeks, the stocks report at the end of the month, right?
1: Yeah. This one's, there's going to be probably a heightened interest on this one, more so just because of the feed and residual number for the 2025 marketing year.

0: Do we see higher than expected disappearance again, as we have been the past quarterly stocks reports here this year, to where it helps justify the abnormally high fee and residual usage for 25 crop? Or do we see a more normalized disappearance, which could potentially put bushels back onto the 25 crop balance sheet through feed and residual?
1: Is there anything in basis right now that's giving us any hint of what's going to come out of that stocks report?
0: That's a great question. You know, in the West out here in the Dakotas and Nebraska and Western Minnesota, Western Iowa, most of the summer, basis was very weak. There was adequate supplies, but then it was about county fair time. I mean, a lot of producers at county fairs were talking to me about basis and how basis has improved. And I think a lot of that is just because the crop was shrinking at that time.
1: Yeah.
0: In the field. So farmer selling shut off. And so I think basis was starting to come back in.
1: Okay. We'll talk a little bit more about that, Jamie, when we come back. Jamie Giesecke joining us here on AgriTalk.
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1: 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December corn up 3 at 5.33 1/4, March up 2.5 at 5.48, with November beans up 7 3/4, 13.04 1/2, Jan up 8 1/4 at 13.20 1/4, soybean meal for December up 3.40 at 3.56 1/20, soybean oil 51 points higher 70.19, SRW wheat down 3 1/4, 7.22, HRW 6 lower at 7.92 1/2, spring wheat down 8 3/4, 7.36 1/4, Dease cotton down 151 points, 84.55, October live cattle up 257 1/2 at 222.25, Dease up 292 1/2 at 225.15, October feeder cattle 535 higher at 337.85, November up 463, 3277 1/2, October hogs down 192 1/2 at 79.60. For more, go to ProFarmer.com.
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3: And thanks for joining us for AgriTalk. I'm your host, Michelle Rook. And joining us this Monday is Jamie Giesecke with Paradigm Futures. Jamie, right before the break, we were talking about the quarterly stocks report coming out at the end of the month and if basis levels might be giving us any clue on what we might see in that report. So continue your answer there.
4: Yeah. So the weakness in basis this year was primarily out in the west and in northern territories of the Grain Belt, where we had above average crops last year in the Dakotas and Minnesota and western Iowa. But, all year, old crop basis was an issue. It was weaker than normal, and it just seemed like there was always another wave of selling that could hit the market. Total supply out here was abundant, but then at the end of summer, it was around county fair time. A lot of producers were just mentioning, "Wow, the basis is really shaped up." And I think a lot of it was they kind of closed their bin doors early because the crop was burning up out here. So, long story short, I think as the summer went on, I think there's still some of that old crop in bins out here in the Northwest. That might not get accounted for in the stocks report, and stocks might look a little tighter than what they actually are. But on the flip side, you also have a crop out here that is, I don't think August did us any favors in the Northwest. I think the crop did start, I kept getting trimmed out here. So I think the stocks report might not totally reflect that the true story that happened here at the end of summer yet, but
3: yeah. So do you think we're going to find out the true story in the October WASD, or how long will it take for us to determine yields? Because from here on out, do soybean yields and corn yields get bigger or smaller? What do you think with what you just said?
4: Yeah, I mean, I think yields got another bushel to come down on corn yet. The soybeans, I think soybeans probably got to come down. I know they raised it in the last report, but again, August was a completely different August than last year. And that's when beans are made. And I mean, you got big chunks of territory in North Dakota, South Dakota, Minnesota that didn't hardly have any rain in August.
3: That's for sure. Yeah. You and I are both in the Western Corn Belt. We're both in South Dakota year around that Sioux Falls area. And there was a lot of, poor finishes here, I would say, to both the corn and soybean crop here in the western part of the belt. The other thing, do you think with corn ending stocks now moving with the stocks to use ratio under 10%, I think we're at 9.7% now, does the market fully appreciate that at these price levels?
4: I think it's just reluctant to add much premium from here based on, we're still in the front half of harvest. You take a look at the wheat market, one of the poorest wheat crops in years out in areas, and it still had a pullback during harvest, pretty significant one. So I think we'll probably see the same here in corn and soybeans, and then you might see the market less reluctant to add some premium to it.
3: Yeah. And then what did you think about, the fact that we had that bearish key reversal in soybeans on Friday? Obviously, the market maybe got a little bit taken flat-footed here by an increase in yield versus a decrease. But, technically, did we do enough damage that we're going to have a high in here for a little while, you think?
4: I'm still keeping the door open. There's that low from September 3rd that we have maintained above. We did hit some minor resistance there at 1333, but I'm keeping the door open yet to hit, upwards of 1370 on November soybeans yet. If we start taking out the September 3rd low or even today's low, I'm going to have a tough time holding out for 1370.

0: But we should be pretty well supported as we go into this China summit next week, right? As long as we continue to see the meeting actually take place. I know there was concern that maybe President Xi wasn't going to come if the U.S. approved these arms sales to Taiwan.
1: Yeah, it's a tricky situation, but you know, we're over halfway committed with China purchases now from what they, you know, talked about at the beginning of, or the last fall even. And then also just the fact that crush margins are still maintaining, you know, above $2.50. So, you know, does the China summit mean everything? We just got to get through it without too much of a risk of, you know, not getting the meeting. Actually, we just need to get it to the finish line, basically. And then let the market do the work from here, because I think there's plenty of, you know, support as far as margins go. We got basis levels out here that are 70 to 80 cents better than last year for harvest time. Another thing too is just the Brazil situation. Right now their soil moisture in Brazil is, you know, better than it was last year going into planting season. But I continue, when I watch the weather maps get updated, I continue just to see, the further out you get, they like to over promise moisture, but then as you roll forward, get closer to that date, moisture kind of backs off. So it's not necessarily trending in the right direction for more precip.
0: For sure. And we got to get this crop out of the field. We got 4 to 7 inches of rain here falling in parts of the upper Midwest over the next few days. And so that's a bit of a concern too, isn't it?
1: Yeah. I mean, this week one weather outlook, I mean, this is the time of year where temperatures are cooling off, days are getting shorter. It's, you know, it doesn't just dry off right away like it used to here. So, yeah, central Iowa is going to be kind of in the bullseye here. 3 to, you know, some weather models say 7 inches of rain in the next week here. So
0: we also are going into October. We talked about the October WASD, but this is also the price discovery time for crop insurance, isn't it?
1: Yeah, I'm glad you brought that up, Michelle, because there's a lot of producers that, and this is a good learning moment for everyone, right? So what would I do as a producer that if I think I got a claim, yields, you know, 100 bushel less than last year on corn, you know, 30 bushel less than last year on beans, and I think I got a claim, you still are subject to price risk because of, we're not in October price discovery yet. So is today, you're rolling the dice on, is today's price going to be there for the October average? You know, we're working with producers that, hey, do you want to roll the dice? Do you want to put a target in? It'd be beneficial to spend the 7 to 8 cents on buying a put just to get through most of October, and kind of ensure that claim. So, 462 on corn is the spring price, and who knows where we're going to be during the month of October, but we got a long way to go to get that average. So are you prepared as a producer to roll the dice between now and the end of October, with your claim? So.
0: Yeah, good point you make. Let's also talk about livestock, cattle in particular. The run-up in the corn market obviously has tightened the margins for some of those producers. We did see a bounce here now in the futures. Cash trade has gotten better. Do you continue to see the cattle market being able to heal or not?
1: I think we're going to run into the resistance here at these old highs, you know, 230 on Deese live cattle and 340 on October feeder cattle. And I think we're going to see some resistance. This rally won't happen all at once. So, I mean, it's getting close to the point where we say, hey, at a minimum, let's sell some calls and protect what's in the lot or buy some puts. Maybe even trade a pullback if you can, but you know, we're kind of comfortable with those lows that happened here at the end of August to kind of use that as a baseline. Hey, you know, where do we take profit on the puts, or where do we buy back in, and just kind of use those lows in August as kind of your bull risk parameter.
0: What do the crush margins look like now?
1: Well, they've deteriorated, but, you know, it's just, if you can get your hands on some feeder cattle and, lock in your lock

0: in your live cattle price, we'd probably recommend that right now.
1: For sure. It'd be nice to have at least a few more weeks of, I guess, bearish headlines, staying away from the market, and maybe the Trump administration not trying to fix everything with their beef plans because we've chased all the funds out of the market. What brings them back in?
0: Probably just getting on the other side of this Fed meeting. Rate hike is usually never favorable to, the stock market. I know the stock market's been kind of paused here lately, but if you can get on the other side of this bearish headline of a Fed rate cut, that might help bring buyers back in. But we'll see.
1: Yeah. Do you see money being reallocated if we do start seeing these interest rates go up? I mean, is some money going to come out of the stock market, go into hard assets or not?
0: I think we have seen quite a bit of it. The commodity indexes have just broke out of their, the 2022 highs again. We put some highs in April, May, and now they're breaking out again after a pause in June and July. So I think we are seeing it right now, Michelle.
1: Funds are near to record long, though, in corn and beans. Do they keep defending that position?
0: I think naturally they're going to want to stay long, not to this degree though. I think they're looking for harvest pressure to try and sneak out of it without too much price damage.
1: But this inflation thing is not going to go away in 27 with what you said about fuel and fertilizer prices is going to keep a bid here, don't you think?
0: Well, if we can see supply side free up at these choke points, Strait of Hormuz, Red Sea, Black Sea, that'll free up quite a bit of the inflation story.
1: Okay, well, we'll see if that comes to play. All right, thanks so much, Jamie Giesecke, joining us here with Paradigm Futures. When we come back, Carrie Artek joins us with Artek Advisory and Wicked Stocks with stocks and technical analysis here on a Monday on AgriTalk.
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4: Snakes, zombies, sharks, heights, speaking in public. 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
8: Happy Monday, everyone. Thanks for joining us back here for AgriTalk. Carrie Artek with Artek Advisories and Wicked Stocks is joining us here with technical and stocks analysis today. Carrie, thanks for being with me. Lots of talk about this bearish key reversal on Friday in the November soybeans. Do you think we negated any of that action at all with today's activity?
9: Yes, you know, when you see a key reversal high like that in the daily chart, now I read more into the weekly key reversal highs than the daily chart key reversal highs. So when you see something like that develop, you really pretty much in the very next session want to see a settlement below that low, the low of the key reversal high. That pretty much confirms it. That did not happen today. We closed actually not only above, you know, Friday's low, but we closed higher on the day. I think it neutralized the potentially bearish effects of the key reversal high. I haven't, you know, I mentioned that to my subscribers. We did test long-term resistance last week, as we have been for the last few weeks. This is a one-year plus channel top that I've been mentioning actually on your show. I think the last time I was on your show, I skipped last week, it was around 1312. Now it's 1318 and a quarter. It is a one-year rising channel top, the base of which we actually tested in June, and that is now at 1141 and three quarter. So, you know, we'd mentioned when we tested 1141 and three quarter, we could within 3 to 5 months see that channel top that is now at 1318. So now that we've tested 1318 and a quarter, this is a short sale zone. This is a setting your hedges into later year. I don't have a target for 1141 and three quarter, but I'm telling subscribers you can allow for that by next spring or sooner. 1141 and three quarter. Of course, there's little levels on the way down. We've got 1265 half. We've got 1200 even. Those are levels that can contain weekly selling pressures, kind of in stair step fashion. But if there's a position to be made right now in the soybean market, it is still either out or you're short below 1318 and a quarter. Now, if we can rally to this week, and I do think Monday's higher settlement, the neutralizing of that key reversal high, does allow a retest of 1318 and a quarter, possibly Tuesday, Wednesday of this week, where we can once again top out through the rest of the year. But if we close above it, and I do want to see by a 1% margin, that's critical on these longer term line studies. So if we close at like 13.19, for instance, that's just not enough

0: above 13.18 and a quarter. 1% above 13.18 and a quarter is 13.31 and a half. If we close there or higher at the end of the week, we enter another significant buy signal that should, over the next 2 to 3 months, let's just say by the end of the year, yield 14.63 and a half. And that is a long-term 4-year 5/8 Fibonacci from that 22 high against the 24 low. We've yet to retrace that high. That would be an objective within 2 to 3 months of closing this week above that 13, 18 and a quarter level by a 1% margin. I'm going to move on to October feeder cattle. We've had a nice rally in the last few weeks in feeder cattle, and we are reaching a real significant resistance level all week long at 338.40. We close today at 337.85, so we are just below it. This is a point where we can exhaust ourselves, where October feeder cattle can fall away for the rest of the year, potentially all the way back into the mid-290s over the next 3 to 5 months. This is a big picture resistance level, a 6-month channel top coming off of that April high. And as long as we're below 338.40, that lower low, lower high framework remains clearly intact. We can fail from here miserably to the downside. The mid-290s wouldn't surprise me over the next 3 to 5 months, unless we close the week above 338.40. This rally we've seen for the last 3 weeks will continue then for the next 3 months. I would then expect to return into the low 370s, mid 370s, that high area from April, May, June, within about 2 to 3 months of closing above 338.40. And finally, WickedStocks.com presents SpaceX, Space Exploration Technologies, symbol SPCX. Everybody knows about SpaceX. We had a very quiet market last week, but we put it out a buy signal that remains clearly intact above 142 and a quarter. We are trading right around 150 even right now, so it's an early stage to get long SpaceX. I do think 179.49 is in reach by the end of October, and by the end of the year, we could see a return to that all-time high in June of 225.65. Now, downside, we actually pivot aggressively south if we close below 135.79. So you've got like a 7-point range, bullish above 142 and a quarter through the rest of the year. Then we turn bearish through the rest of the year. If we happen to fall apart, close the week below 135.79, I would expect 102 roughly. That is a low area from about a month and a half, 2 months ago. I would expect that again within about 2 to 3 months if we close below 135.79. So I like bottom picking the low to mid 140s, putting your stop in the low 130s, and just letting this thing ride for the rest of the year. If you do trade the stock market, this is a new stock, but SpaceX, I think, has the volatility that a lot of people appreciate. That's all I got.
1: Who appreciates volatility?
0: People who like to make a fair amount of money in a short period of time.
1: Right. Yeah. Not farmers. Farmers don't like volatility, Gary.
0: Unless it's moving in their favor, of course, right? Yeah.
1: Yeah, I got it. Hey, follow up on November soybeans. Sure. I'm with you. You said out or short at 13.18 and a quarter.
0: Yes.
1: Here's the thing, though. We've got this big China summit coming up next Wednesday and Thursday, and I don't know that I'd want to be short going into that. How do you predict what's going to come out of that?
0: Well, that's meeting? A good question. I guess you place your stop loss that's in a narrow range of your threshold, your risk management threshold, and just let it go. Or you just get out of the market before the summit and you get back in after the summit. But it could be a failure, once again, where China balks at buying our soybeans for whatever reason, whether the tariff situation breaks down and then we collapse, right? So I don't know. Technically speaking, I don't want to be long beans below 13.18 and a quarter after having tested this area so much for the last few weeks.
1: Yeah. No, you're right about that. We were sideways for a while. And who knows if the meeting's even going to happen right now. True. They're talking about if we sell arms to Taiwan that President Xi isn't going to come anyway. So who knows? Who knows?
0: Right. Exactly. Yeah. I agree.
1: Okay. So if folks want to get more information about either of your services, how do they do that?
0: On the commodity side, artacadvisory.com, artacadvisory.com. And on the stock side, it's wickedstocks.com.
1: Okay, we'll talk to you next week, okay?
0: Thank you, Michelle. I appreciate it. You have a great day.
1: Hey, you too. That's bye-bye. Carrie Artek with Artek Advisory and Wicked Stocks. 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
5: Here's a look at your forecast. A flood watch begins at 1 p.m. tomorrow afternoon and continues until 1 p.m. Wednesday afternoon. High temperatures reach up to 84 this afternoon under mainly sunny skies. And you won't ever be single again.
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2: 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I'm Chris Caraccio.
3: President Trump says AI doesn't need guardrails, only a high IQ president. In a Truth Social post this morning, he went on to say there is a sick conspiracy going on against AI and data centers, and the only one that's happy about it is China. His post comes as fears mount about rapid AI advancement possibly becoming a danger to the world. Mitch McConnell has yet to be seen as members return to the U.S. Senate today. The 84-year-old Republican senator was previously hospitalized after reportedly falling at his Washington, D.C. residence. He hasn't been seen in public since June, but many are expecting him to return today. Police in Phoenix, Arizona are investigating after vandals defaced a newly unveiled statue of conservative activist Charlie Kirk outside the Turning Point USA headquarters. Monica Nelson reports.
4: Red paint was found sprayed across the monument Sunday morning, just days after its unveiling on the anniversary of Kirk's assassination. Turning Point leadership condemned the damage.

0: will happen. Researchers are now studying whether it could help identify higher-risk sections of California faults.
1: SpaceX is suing Texas Attorney General Ken Paxton. The suit also names Grimes County in Texas, where Elon Musk's private spaceflight company is planning to build a multi-billion dollar semiconductor plant. The AG's office previously ordered Grimes County to answer public records requests seeking details about tax breaks it had granted. I'm Chris Caraggio, NBC News Radio.
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4: And we thank you for joining us for this news check on Regional Radio. The first of Missouri's deer hunting seasons will begin on Tuesday. Josh Roller with the Missouri Department of Conservation says that the archery deer season begins on Tuesday.
5: It does shut down for our firearm season, so that sometimes gets confusing to some folks, because technically the first season, if you will, runs from September 15th through November 13th, and then the second season opens up November 25th and runs through January 15th, because it does shut down again for our fall firearms deer season.
4: Resident limits will not be affected from previous years. Non-residents will note a change.
5: So long bows, compound bows, or recurves can be used, and crossbows as well. Limits really haven't changed. Nothing there, especially for residents. Non-residents will only be allowed to harvest one buck. So if they do come, you know, September 15th, they kill a buck, technically they are not allowed to harvest another buck for the remainder of the season.
4: The archery season will sometimes draw selective hunters.
5: Folks want to be hunting when they have the best opportunity to harvest deer, and especially with archery, you know, that last week of October and the first week of November, that is prime time to be out hunting with a bow. Now, this early season, a lot of folks will still go out because sometimes bucks can be more easily patterned. They're still in their summer patterns, so they're still, you know, they're not in the rut, so they can, you know, during the rut they can be anywhere. Well, this time of year, if you've got certain bucks on camera that you want to be able to harvest, they kind of stick to a pattern or routine that might be able to allow you to be able to harvest those deer early in the season.
4: The archery season restarts after the November firearms deer season ends November 25th and continues through January 15th of next year. You're listening to Regional Radio. 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
6: Here's a look at your forecast. A flood watch begins at 1 p.m. tomorrow afternoon and remains in effect until 1 p.m. Wednesday afternoon. Mainly sunny skies this afternoon with a high of 84. Partly cloudy tonight, slight chance of thunderstorms. Lows dip down to about 71. Chance of thunderstorms tomorrow, daytime highs approaching 74. Overcast skies. I'm staff meteorologist Derek Height. Right now, it's 73 degrees.
7: Let's take a look at your closing Saturn report. December corn up 3 at 533 and a quarter. March up 2.5 at 548. May up 2.25 at 555 and a quarter. November soybeans up 7.75 at 1304 and a quarter. January up 8.25 at 1320 and a quarter. March up 9.25 at 1328. December Chicago wheat down 3.25 at 722. March down 2 at 739 and a quarter. July down 0.5 at 745 and a quarter. October live cattle up 257 at 222.25. December up 292 at 225.15. February up 230 at 226.30. October feeder cattle up 535 at 337.85. November up 460 at 332.77. October lean hogs down 192 at 79.60. And the Dow is down 122 points at 52,450. With this look at your closing Saturn report, I'm Kayla Lair on TFN, the Farm Net.
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1: Here's a look at your forecast. A flood watch begins at 1 p.m. tomorrow afternoon and remains in effect until 1 p.m. Wednesday afternoon. Mainly sunny skies this afternoon with highs around 85. Slight chance of thunderstorms tonight. Lows dip down to about 70. Partly cloudy skies. Overcast tomorrow. Chance of thunderstorms. Daytime highs approaching 77. I'm staff meteorologist Derek Height. Currently 79.
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1: NBC News Radio. I'm Chris Caraccio. Mitch McConnell has yet to make an appearance on Capitol Hill as members have returned to the Senate. Majority Leader John Thune only told reporters that he hopes McConnell is back before he spoke on the Senate floor this afternoon, making the case for Republicans to keep control of Congress.
2: We were well aware that Americans had had a very rough time financially under the Biden administration. And so we took action to put additional money in hardworking Americans' pockets.
1: Political reports that McConnell's staff has told some Senate Republicans that he will be back by Wednesday to help advance a farm-related bill. McConnell hasn't been seen in public since he was hospitalized after reportedly falling in his Washington, D.C. home 3 months ago. Earlier this month, fellow Kentucky Republican lawmaker Congressman James Comer said he expected

0: He added that we need to get together and find the perfect balance as soon as possible. Concerns have been raised by a former Anthropic researcher and Anthropic CEO, Dario Amendé. A former Charles Manson follower convicted in two murders has died behind bars. 83-year-old Bruce Davis died at a California medical facility. Davis, once considered Manson's right-hand man, was convicted of two counts of murder in 1972 and sentenced to life in prison. I'm Chris Caraggio, NBC News Radio.
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2: And we thank you for joining us for a news check on Regional Radio. The Cameron man arrested by Caldwell County authorities on the Hamilton School District campus Saturday morning will be facing a total of five felony charges. 38-year-old Randy Saltz of Cameron was found walking on a southbound gravel road behind the Hamilton School's football stadium following an incident that took place on Saturday. The probable cause statement says the investigation yielded information that Saltz had become upset with a victim who arrived at a youth football game taking place at the football stadium. Saltz began to physically shove and verbally assault the victim. Another person separated the two, but Saltz went to a vehicle of the victim, removed a zipped gun bag, and removed a semi-automatic pistol. The pistol had a full magazine with a round in the chamber. Saltz then walked to a location where the first victim was standing. The statement says several attempts were made to keep Saltz from going to the location. More pushing and shoving took place, and the victim claimed that Saltz stated that he would kill the victim and everyone else at the game. The incident took place with more than 100 people that were in the stands to watch an event that included 9 to 13-year-old youth football participants. The list of felony charges includes unlawful use of a weapon, armed criminal action, assault second degree, domestic assault second degree, endangering the welfare of a child, and making a terrorist threat. The arrest was reported just after 1 p.m. There has been no bond that's been established. The first court appearance for Saltz is scheduled for Thursday. And you are listening to Regional Radio.
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4: Here's a look at your forecast. A flood watch begins at 1 p.m. tomorrow afternoon and remains in effect until 1 p.m. Wednesday afternoon. Mainly sunny skies this afternoon with highs around 85. Slight chance of thunderstorms tonight. Lows dip down to about 70. Partly cloudy skies. Overcast tomorrow. Chance of thunderstorms. Daytime highs approaching 77. I'm staff meteorologist Derek Height. Currently 79.
5: Let's take a look at your closing Saturday report. December corn up 3 at 533 and a quarter, March up 2 and a half at 548, May up 2 and a quarter at 555 and a quarter. November soybeans up 7 and 3 quarters at 1304 and a quarter, January up 8 and a quarter at 1320 and a quarter, March up 9 and a quarter at 1328. December Chicago wheat down 3 and a quarter at 722, March down 2 at 739 and a quarter, July down a half at 745 and a quarter. October live cattle up 257 at 222.25, December up 292 at 225.15, February up 230 at 226.30, October feeder cattle up 535 at 337.85, November up 460 at 332.77, October lean hogs down 192 at 79.60, and the Dow is down 122 points at 52,450. With this look at your closing settlement report, I'm Kaylin Lair on TFN, the Farm Net.
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2: Here's a look at your forecast. A flood watch begins at 1 p.m. tomorrow afternoon and continues until 1 p.m. Wednesday afternoon. A mix of clouds and sun this afternoon with a high of 85. Partly cloudy skies again tonight. Slight chance of thunderstorms. Lows dip down to about 70. Chance of thunderstorms tomorrow. Highs around 77. Cloudy skies expected. I'm staff meteorologist Derek Height. Currently 79.
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0: I'll tell you about the drift

0: The Stanberry School District invites you to the homecoming activities this week as they celebrate Hollywood. This Friday, join them in the gym at 12:15 for the pep rally and recognition of the homecoming courts. The parade starts at 1:30 at the school and will wind around the downtown square. The homecoming game versus King City kicks off at 7 p.m. with the homecoming coronation at halftime. Come enjoy the football game, the band, and cheer on the Bulldogs. The Stanberry High School District hopes you enjoy this year's Hollywood Homecoming.
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1: NBC News Radio, I'm Scott Carr. Leaders in the Senate are keeping an eye out for Mitch McConnell, who's yet to make an appearance on Capitol Hill. Lawmakers are reconvening 3 months after McConnell was hospitalized after reportedly falling at his Washington, D.C. residence. Politico reports McConnell's staff have told some Senate Republicans that he'll be back by Wednesday to help advance a farm bill. President Trump is pushing back against growing calls for more guardrails on artificial intelligence, posting today the only control or guardrails that AI needs is a strong and smart, high IQ president. And he writes the USA has that in spades. As Nick Harper reports, this after some major concerns about it, including from the head of Anthropic, Dario Amodei, and Democratic House Minority Leader Hakeem Jeffries.
2: There is a sick conspiracy, wrote the president, against AI and data centers.
1: The head of Anthropic is proposing a three-step plan to pace AI development.
2: His competitors, Elon Musk and Sam Altman, have both come out to show their support for him. Elon Musk writing, Dario is right, Sam Altman writing, I agree with Dario, and both of them pledging to take action.
1: Washington's Kennedy Center could close as early as Tuesday with officials warning of bankruptcy. A Washington Post report says the center's board's considering a shutdown after warning that keeping the main building open could pose safety risks following a recent ceiling collapse. Most of those board members are appointed by President Trump. They argue that putting President Trump's name back on the facade of the Kennedy Center may be the only way to avoid financial ruin. Trading on Wall Street closed lower to start this week. As of today, the 10-year U.S. Treasury bond yield is more than 5%, marking only the second time it's done so since July of 2007, right before the global financial crisis. At the closing bell, the Dow Jones had lost 152 points. Scott Carr, NBC News Radio.
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4: And we thank you for joining us for a news check on Regional Radio. The Arizona man who allegedly took two Rockport girls from Atchison County to St. Joseph and was eventually taken into custody in Evansville, Indiana, has been informed of the federal charges he now faces. The U.S. Attorney's Office of Western District of Missouri announced 22-year-old Dustin Hill of Florence, Arizona, was indicted by a federal grand jury with charges related to enticement of a minor, travel with intent to engage illicit sexual conduct, transportation of a minor to engage sexual activity, and the transfer of obscene material to a minor. He made an initial appearance in U.S. District Court in Kansas City last week. The indictment alleges that between September 6th and September 20th of last year, Hill, using a means of interstate commerce, attempted to entice a minor to engage in sexual activity. He traveled from Arizona to Missouri and then transported the minor from Missouri to the state of Kentucky with the intent to engage in illicit sexual conduct. The indictment further alleges that Hill transferred obscene materials to the minor. Hill's also facing charges in Atchison County. The case was brought as part of Project Safe Childhood, a nationwide initiative launched in May of 2006 by the Department of Justice, combating a growing epidemic of child sexual exploitation and abuse. Mercer County Area Development announced grant funding has been acquired that allows the Bull Durham mural to be finished in the new Pocket Park in Princeton. It'll be a pocket park that's on the Princeton Square. The work will begin later this month. The goal for the mural is to be completed by April 1st of 2027. 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
5: Here's a look at your forecast. A flood watch begins at 1 p.m. tomorrow afternoon and continues until 1 p.m. Wednesday afternoon.

0: December 14 last year with a serious knee injury. I was doing the math in my head, even as I was doing the play-by-play, thinking November or December of this year that Patrick could return. Nope, he's going to be out there on September 14 when the Chiefs open the season against the Broncos. I'm not sure I've seen an athlete at any level work this hard to get back after a major surgery. Mahomes worked 7 days a week, 7 hours a day for nearly 7 months to be back on time and on point. We see the Super Bowl titles, the NFL MVP years, the 17 playoff wins, the yards and touchdowns. But what makes Patrick Mahomes so great and so unique is what we didn't see these past 7 months on this Minute with Mitch.
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3: Let's take a look at your closings at our report. December corn up 3 at 533 and a quarter, March up 2 and a half at 548, May up 2 and a quarter at 555 and a quarter, November soybeans up 7 and 3 quarters at 1304 and a quarter, January up 8 and a quarter at 1320 and a quarter, March up 9 and a quarter at 1328. December Chicago wheat down 3 and a quarter at 722, March down 2 at 739 and a quarter, July down a half at 745 and a quarter. October live cattle up 257 at 222.25, December up 292 at 225.15, February up 230 at 226.30, October feeder cattle up 535 at 337.85, November up 460 at 332.77, October lean hogs down 192 at 79.60, and the Dow is down 122 points at 52,450. With this look at your closing settlement report, I'm Kayla O'Mare on TFN The Farm Net.
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1: Here's a look at your forecast. A flood watch begins at 1 p.m. tomorrow afternoon. Sunshine mixed with clouds at times this afternoon, with daytime highs approaching 85. Slight chance of thunderstorms tonight. Lows level off around 70. Partly cloudy skies. Cloudy skies expected tomorrow. Chance of thunderstorms. High temperatures reach up to 77. I'm staff meteorologist Derek Height. Currently 81.